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1: I'm John Ryder, an All-American U.S. Open semifinal right now on ESPN TV. Francis Tiafoe just took the first set 6-4 over Ben Shelton. The winner will take on top seed Alexander Zverev on Sunday. For the NFL, and ESPN's Adam Schefter reported that the Bears have agreed on a 3-year, nearly $34 million extension of running back DeAndre Swift. $27.5 million of it is guaranteed. 49ers agree on a multi-year extension with head coach Kyle Shanahan. Terms have not been disclosed. Seahawks getting some good news on Sam Darnold's hip injury that he suffered in their opening night win over the Patriots. Darnold will miss week two next Sunday at Arizona. Is not expected to miss significant time. Drew Locke will get the start against the Cardinals. Head coach Mike McDonald.
2: Oh, he's been tremendous. I mean, he operates like a starter does in terms of preparation, but like I think the chemistry and the personality of our quarterback room is one that it's very supportive of each other and also trying to bring out the best in one another. And
1: other NFL news, Cardinals first rounder running back Jeremiah Love is expected to play on Sunday in their opener against the Chargers in LA. He's been dealing with a high ankle sprain. It's week two in college football. 24th ranked Louisville hammering Villanova 31-10 late in the second quarter. Lincoln Guineholz, two passing touchdowns, two rushing. Boston College leads Rutgers 14-0. Start of the second quarter. You can watch it on ESPN2. It's the annual Red Bandana 9-11 game. Baseball, Yankees lead the Mets 4-1 in the fifth in the Bronx. Cody Bellinger with a 3-run home.
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5: It is already the Cooper Rush era in Atlanta. 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Amber Wilson, Jonathan Zaslow, hanging out with you live here from College Station. We will be at Arizona State, Texas A&M tomorrow. We will get you ready for that game right here on ESPN Radio. But tonight, let's talk some NFL football. Because big news out of Atlanta, Zaslow, another quarterback for the Falcons.
6: This is not surprising news, though, Amber. Not even remotely.
5: And I might be overstating big news, I got to be honest with you. But the Falcons have ruled out quarterback Tua Tagovailoa for week one against the Steelers. This follows an oblique injury that apparently he suffered. Cooper Rush will get the start.
6: Your backup quarterback, in this case Tua Tagovailoa, because they brought him in.
5: Well, he wasn't a backup. He was named the starter for week one.
6: When they brought him in, they bring him in. If they want to call it compete with Michael Penix, whatever, okay? But if you're going to bring in a back, just in theory, you sign a backup quarterback, that needs to be someone who you could rely on. Right. In a pinch.
5: Hell, if you sign a starter, you need to rely on him too.
6: But the backup can't be someone who's brittle.
5: Right.
6: Because you're going to go to the backup, presumably because the starter got hurt. Well, our backup, he's one hit away from having to go, you know, from being taken off the field as well. So that's the first error that Atlanta made. And think about this.
5: I'm thinking about it.
6: 2 years ago, Atlanta Falcons signed Kirk Cousins to a huge contract, and they also drafted a quarterback in the first round, mm-hmm. Michael Penix Jr.
5: Yeah.
6: 2 years later, week one, Cooper Rush is their starting quarterback.
5: It's amazing.
6: That's brutal
5: right. When
6: you think of it that way.
5: And it's terrible when you think of it that way. You know, I didn't hate what they did. A lot of people were really down on them.
6: I didn't hate it either. You and I were pretty much on an island
5: ourselves.
6: I liked what they did.
5: I did too, because in my mind, have as many quarterbacks as you can get. Because you never know. You also never know who's going to work out. You never know who isn't going to work out. It's the most important position by leaps and bounds in football. You're nowhere if you don't have a solid quarterback. So go ahead. Get them all if you can. That's sort of my attitude. And Kirk Cousins was up there in age anyways. I didn't understand why everybody was so upset that they'd go ahead and maybe take the guy who would be the future for them while they have the guy that could be the next few years.
6: Yeah.
5: I didn't hate the play. I understand
6: me
5: they
6: neither.
5: Overpaid Kirk Cousins. But now it's amazing because now it's like they didn't take enough quarterbacks. Everybody was freaking out. They took too many quarterbacks that year. And now 2 years later, they didn't take enough quarterbacks. They keep bringing in new guys like Tua. Still not enough.
6: There is nothing remotely surprising. Obviously, I'm based out of Miami. I'm a Dolphins fan.
5: I'm based out of Florida.
6: You're based out of Florida. You're a Dolphins fan.
5: Thank you.
6: So we certainly know Tua Tagovailoa. This was never going to work. This was never going to work. And
5: you've always been more down on Tua to Atlanta than I have been, only because, first of all, you're more down on Tua. I have a theory about that. I think because you were more up on Tua, way more up on Tua than
6: Because he made me look bad.
5: Because he made you look bad. I think that all of this is about...
6: There's a little bit of truth to that, I'll admit.
5: That Tua made Zazzle look bad.
6: A little bit of truth to that.
5: Especially when you and I were on local Miami radio. Talking about the Dolphins all the time. You were Tua guy.
6: Yeah.
5: And I was Justin Herbert gal that draft. You were Tua guy.
6: Yeah.
5: And he's made you look bad. And so
6: there's a little bit of truth.
5: Yeah, take it out on him. Now you're extra angry at him. So I think that's part of what's happening. But then the other thing I think you're missing is us. It's the Dolphins paying him the money. So if you're the Falcons, why the hell not? You know, it's not much skin off your teeth if you're going to bring in Tua. Heck, wouldn't be much if they were to cut Tua at this point.
6: Okay. So I've been saying, I've been saying this for a few weeks now.
5: Have you been saying this to people or in your own?
6: I'm saying it into ether. Okay. All right. I've been putting it out there into the universe. I've been saying, I've been giving it over under 3.5 starts for the remainder of Tua's career.
5: That number is looking good right now.
6: And then...
5: Career! Not just career with Atlanta.
6: Career! I didn't give a caveat there. Career! And then he was named starter. And it's like, oh, Zaslow. Oh, you're 3.5 starts. It's looking terrible. Like, no, it's not. No, it's not. Because even if he plays this weekend at Pittsburgh, he's going to be terrible. All right, so no, it doesn't look bad. And then we find out he's not even going to start this week. So obviously, 3.5 starts looking great. I'm thinking, Amber, of amending that play right there to over under half a game ever played for the Falcons.
5: Half a game ever played for the Falcons?
6: Yeah.
5: Half a game started or half a game ever played?
6: Half a game.
5: Any half.
6: Ever played the Falcons.
5: Wow. So you think he's getting cut? Because that's the only way, right? I mean, or unless Michael Penix becomes the most durable quarterback in the universe.
6: If Tua, who they had to count on, backup quarterback, you bring him in because Michael Penix has an injury before the season starts.
5: Right.
6: And Tua becomes unavailable to even play in week number one, not because he got hurt playing, he was walking around on the practice field and he got hurt. If Michael Penix Jr.
5: Kind of playing, he's practiced.
6: If Michael Penix Jr. is available next week, because apparently he was really close this week anyway. If Michael Penix Jr. is available next week, I think they cut Tua.
5: Michael Penix Jr. loves this, right? Because now none of the heat's on him for not being ready. Because it seems a little strange. He's cleared. We heard he was medically cleared. We heard
6: physically he's capable. But he doesn't feel 100%
5: yet. But he doesn't feel ready to play. We're not really
6: Which always rubs me the wrong way.
5: Right, which I don't have a huge problem with because you're talking about a quarterback. He needs his legs, whatever. If it takes
6: if he's 90%, you can't play? Go play.
5: Well, you don't want to get yourself injured. You don't want to step the wrong way if you don't feel completely confident back on that leg again. I guess I don't know. I don't have a huge problem with it, but people would like you, and nobody's talking about it because this Tua thing has been.
6: I don't think he ever plays for Atlanta. I don't think he ever plays for them.
5: That's wild. Cooper Rush is now going to be the starting quarterback. That definitely was never the Atlanta Falcons' plan by any means. Here's Kevin Stefanski on Rush getting the start.
7: That's the life of a backup quarterback, and in an ideal world, would you love to have gotten every rep? Of course, that's a no-brainer. But I do think there's examples of guys that come in with no reps, and sometimes it's after the first play. Sometimes it's on play 59, whatever it is, and you're expected to compete, and you're expected to hold the standard of the room, in this case, the quarterback room. So Cooper's been a backup in his career. He's been a starter. He knows how to prepare.
6: It's a shame because this Atlanta team is going to be terrible this year. And I say it's a shame because they have weapons. Like,
5: yeah,
6: they have good players.
5: Really good players.
6: So it's a shame. But if Cooper Rush goes out there and looks any kind of competent this weekend, and then Michael Penix Jr. is available to play next week.
5: And they have another guy on their depth
6: chart. Jack Strand,
5: well,
6: who was the quarterback in the second game of the preseason where they scored 34. If Cooper Rush plays this weekend and Michael Penix Jr. is available to be activated next week, Tua will not be on the team.
5: Tune in for baseball action tomorrow as the Diamondbacks host the Rangers, presented by Progressive Insurance. 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
8: Shotgun snap to Mitty. He's looking right. He's pressured off balance, throw to the right, and he throws an interception in the end zone. What was he thinking? Ball picked off on the right side of the end zone.
9: trying to be aggressive and obviously win the football game, but not reckless. And again, you don't get any do-overs, but we'll have to learn from it and, you know, stick together. Never just about one guy. I think everybody knows that by now.
10: You've got to know when you can make that throw, when you can't. Are you physically able to make that throw or not? And it's just one of those he's going to want to have back.
5: That's what it sounded like when we saw the Super Bowl repeat itself. The result was the same. The Seattle Seahawks won that game against the New England Patriots to kick off their season 13-10. Drake May left a lot to be desired. Wolf, particularly there in that fourth quarter. Not helpful, though, that he's missing his favorite weapon. Patriots wide receiver A.J. Brown going on IR after suffering a high ankle sprain in that loss to the Seahawks. He will miss at least four games, Jonathan Taslow.
6: I think this Patriot team, who I was not high on going into this season anyway, again, I make it all about me. I'm main character.
5: I've noticed that
6: it's
5: about
6: because
5: you.
6: I really don't like the Patriots. So
5: because we're Dolphins fans.
6: Yeah. So, you know, I'm down on Tua because he made me look stupid, and I picked the Patriots to miss the playoffs this year because I don't like them. All right? It's all about me.
5: Very objective.
6: But this Patriots team that is now 0-1, and their quarterback was terrible. And by the way, their quarterback's been bad. Pretty much five games in a row now.
5: Yes.
6: All right. Now, I understand, hey, great defenses, right? Two of those five games were against Seattle. One of them was against Denver. One of them was against Houston.
5: You're going to have to play great defenses, though, if you're an NFL quarterback.
6: If you're a great quarterback, part of being a great quarterback is playing well against the great defenses. All right.
5: I think people were a little quick to crown Drake May. Now, that doesn't mean that we didn't see what we saw, particularly in the first half of the season. It doesn't mean that he's not incredibly talented and that he can't get back on track. But it also means that he's young and he is still growing. And we do have this tendency, especially when a quarterback has a really easy schedule like the Patriots did have a historically easy schedule last season. I think we have a tendency to get ahead of ourselves. And I don't know if that's helpful, frankly, to Drake May.
6: Well, they're 0-1 now. And the big, you know, I guess, complaint about the Patriots would have been they don't have enough weapons for Drake May. And so they go out and they bring in A.J. Brown, and now he's lost for at least the next 4 weeks. Well, you have a Patriot team that's 0-1 already, and Amber, their next four games, they have the Steelers, at the Jaguars, at the Bills, and then the Raiders. Let me tell you something. If they
5: Did you like that analysis?
6: No, everybody, look, it's short and sweet. Everybody understands. If you need analysis or something, and the person says, that means they don't like it. That's concise, right? That's economical as far as time goes.
5: I don't know
6: if
5: anybody else is doing that. I've carved that lane for myself. I like it.
6: That's yours.
5: Moon over, Mina Kimes.
6: That's yours. If they lose to the Steelers, now the Steelers, they play this weekend against the Falcons. If they lose to the Steelers, the Patriots, you're 0-2, and your next two games are at the Jaguars and at the Bills, big trouble.
5: Yeah.
6: So the point being, the Patriots' next game against Pittsburgh,
5: about as big as it can get.
6: Pretty big game.
5: Yeah, I'm with you. 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Coming up next, speaking of the NFL, maybe the 49ers had it right all along. 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
5: Let's get you updated on some of the live action happening around the country right now. We do have college football to talk about. 24th ranked Louisville leads Villanova 31-10 at the half. We will be in Louisville next week.
6: You got to say it right. Louisville.
5: Louisville. I've been practicing. You can tell I got the peanut butter in my mouth. Louisville. That's how they like it said. 25th ranked Virginia leads Norfolk State 28-3. That game is also at the half. 23rd ranked Mizzou is at Kansas. That game's scoreless.
6: That's a sneaky tough game for Missouri.
5: Kansas just recovered a Missouri fumble. We'll continue to keep you updated on all the college football live action. Plus, we got baseball that we're keeping our eyes on as well. The Phillies lead the Braves 3-1. The Braves lead the Phillies by 4 in the NL East entering tonight. Tune in for Football Sunday presented by Gusto for a doubleheader as the Panthers host the Bears immediately following the Raiders hosting the Dolphins. 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
25: Enough job. This is a humbling day for us, and this will define us only if we allow it to.
26: We didn't play well enough. Obviously, we didn't do the things that we are accustomed to doing.
27: We got to be better, myself especially. We didn't execute as we wanted to. We got beat on all 3 phases.
28: We look through the history of Kyle Shanahan as a head coach in the NFL when he has a quarterback who is performing at worst as a top 15 quarterback in the league. They are going to find a way to win.
5: Apparently, that whole power grid or whatever it is that affects the 49ers, that thing's not in Australia because there was no problem.
6: Everyone was healthy.
5: There was no problems for the San Francisco 49ers against the Los Angeles Rams down under 27-7. You heard Sean McVay there coming in. They got their butts whooped. And that's after a summer of me hearing everybody talk about how this Rams team.
6: Well, did you know that they traveled different? Like the Rams traveled, like they did the travel itinerary different.
5: Hold on, I'm getting to that.
6: Okay.
5: But everyone's talking about how they're a super team and as such aren't going to lose a game.
6: 17-0.
5: They're going to be the team that does it. And the 72 Dolphins are not going to be able to pop the champagne this year. And then right out of the gate, game one. 0-1.
6: Now, did you hear that the 49ers, they traveled a week in advance?
5: I haven't heard anybody talk about that. I'm glad you brought that up.
6: Yeah.
5: That's been really flying under the radar, pun intended.
6: The Rams chose to stay on West Coast time and just fly in the day before.
5: It is wild that they did that. And, of course, now everyone's going to jump to the conclusion that did not work. They were sending over staffers, apparently, to track this over the last year or whatever it was.
6: They did. How useless do those staffers feel now?
5: I mean, they must feel awful.
6: It's like, come on, what would you put us through?
5: Those poor staffers. Like, what were you doing?
6: I'm giving my time and energy. You go over there and you lay that egg? Come on.
5: And, of course, none of us know whether it was actually the travel.
6: Well, see, that's – okay, so that's my hang-up, right? I feel like it's such lazy analysis that whichever team loses – because you better believe if the score was the other way around – we'd have been saying the same thing about the 49ers. Oh, the Rams, they outsmarted the 49ers. Mm-hmm. Showing up the day
5: before.
6: You
5: can't adjust.
6: Staying on your clock. You can't adjust. Come on. We'd have been saying the exact same thing. And that's my hang-up is it's such lazy analysis to me that you see a game that was a blowout, and now it's, oh, it had to have been the travel. Let me tell you something. Beat other teams by 20 points every week in the NFL. Every single week in the NFL.
5: Yeah, but not the Rams. They don't normally get beat by 20 points.
6: Okay, they've lost games by 3 touchdowns or 4. They have.
5: The heavy Super Bowl favorite. They have the reigning MVP. They have the best defense in the league, with or without Aaron Donald joining it.
6: Teams get blown out who are good teams. It happens all the time. So are you telling me if you have a good team that loses somewhere between 14 and 20 points this weekend, are we going to say it was jet lag? Like, we don't know. That's the whole point.
5: Well, that's the thing. We don't know.
6: Teams lose big all the time.
5: One thing that I haven't actually heard people talk about with the travel that I am interested in is now what happens to these teams moving forward. We'll talk about the 49ers next game in just a few moments. But it can affect you on the other side as well. And so does it ever catch up to the Rams? Maybe they fare better on the other side and then the Niners take a step back. Or maybe we never really know because this is a highly unusual situation. And it's flying to Australia, and there aren't normally NFL games in Australia, so this isn't normally actually a situation.
6: Oh, well, you better believe if it worked out as well as the NFL, you know, would want it to work out, they're going to do it again.
5: Right. But that stadium was packed. It was a round stadium. That looked cool on TV.
6: It was perfectly circular.
5: It was very circular.
6: Really easy to design.
5: I was surprised. It had not occurred to me until watching that game that you could make a stadium circular.
6: Yeah.
5: I was like, oh, look at that.
6: It made me feel like, I could do some type of architecture.
5: You could.
6: Yeah, if you said to me, hey, build, you know, design the stadium. And you know what? I don't even need the what's the thing that you draw the radius with?
5: Yeah, I don't know.
6: What's
5: We're
6: that deal
5: a bad
6: called?
5: Start.
6: You know what I'm talking
5: text.
6: About, though,
5: I do,
6: right?
5: The thing you put the pin
6: yeah,
5: down and then,
6: yeah.
5: And then it goes around in a perfect circle.
6: Yeah, the circumference deal, all right?
5: A compass, they're
6: a
5: telling
6: compass?
5: Us offset.
6: That's
5: a
6: what
5: compass?
6: It's called? It's not
5: Isn't
6: called a compass.
5: Isn't a compass what you use for directions? It's called a compass?
6: Just shouting words at us here. All right. It's not a
5: well,
6: compass.
5: At Amber W. Sports.
6: A compass you use to go north, east, southwest,
5: at
6: right?
5: At Zaslow Show, that's how you find us. We have no idea. We're off to a bad start in terms of being architects, but I agree with you. It was a cool studio. I don't know if any of the fans could see the field because some of them were so darn far from the field because it was a round stadium. But it was cool to watch. Obviously, the NFL makes money off of this stuff. The NFL feels like this is growing the game in these other countries, or they would not be doing it. So we will see more of that. We just don't have enough of a sample size when it's this length of a flight to, I think, really draw a conclusion about whether it was that for the Rams, whether it was because it was the season opener for the Rams, whether we've overrated the Rams some, or, and I think this part's really, really important, maybe we've underrated the darn San Francisco 49ers.
6: Okay, what is that thing called?
0: It's a compass.
5: They're telling, okay, so right now, our programming director, Mike Urignaga, is walking over. He's proving to Zaslow that the circle thing is, in fact, called a compass.
6: Two different things can have the same name. Who knew?
5: My favorite part of this is that Zaslow started all this by saying that he too could be an architect, and then
6: well, yeah, he told me to design a stadium. I don't draw a circle. There you go.
5: And
6: build
5: then immediately
6: it.
5: Proceeded to not even know the name of the thing that allows you to draw a circle.
6: Here's the thing that let's say I'm looking at it as with too simplistic of a point of view as far as the travel not being a factor in the Rams playing the way they did yesterday. Let's say we do actually believe that the Rams, they went about it the wrong way. And because of the way that they chose to travel to the game, you got a performance like yesterday. Okay. Let's say that we all believe that and that is true. Well, you're telling me then, and I already have a problem with the NFL playing regular season games on foreign, like overseas. I don't like it. All right. You know, the premier soccer leagues, they play friendlies here. Mm-hmm. They don't play regular season games. They go play NFL preseason games there. Play the entire preseason schedule in Australia. Who cares?
5: You want to jip the Australians is what you're saying.
6: But if you're telling me...
5: You want to ship a bad product over there.
6: Here's the point. If you're telling me that the travel makes that much of a difference. We're talking about not just a regular season NFL game. We're talking about a divisional game.
5: Right.
6: And you're
5: I hate that part more. Opening the season with a divisional game, I don't care where that game is, stupid.
6: But if the way that teams are going to travel to these games is that big of a factor in the outcome of the game, then why are we playing games overseas?
5: I just told you, growing the game in money. And you got to figure it out. And there is ways to figure it out. I mean, we all travel. We all make it work. And a lot of people travel internationally for work. You know what they have to do? They have to get up and they have to do their jobs. And they have to figure it out. And that will be part of the equation for these NFL teams. And it is something that they have factored in terms of Europe over and over again at this point. The problem, I think, here...
6: It's also not the same as traveling.
5: Well, that's the thing. The problem here is that it's unique. Australia is a whole different animal in terms of traveling there. So you saw two completely different approaches. I don't know. Again, we don't know because it's too small of a sample size. I would be curious to know what the Rams players say about that. I will be curious to know what happens in the future when they play games. When you're talking about that length of a plane flight, are we going to have games one day in Asia? You know, are we going to have this problem... And we're going to have different ways of dealing with it. And over time, it probably gets a little bit easier. But, yeah, it's interesting. Listen, it was a surprising result. There's always surprising things that happen in an NFL season. Coming up next, how would college football play the playoff look if the field was set today? We'll tell you.
0: Coming up on the Monday edition of Unsportsmanlike with Evan Cohen, Chris Canty, and me, Michelle Smallman. Patrick Mahomes is officially back and ready to quiet all the doubters. But will his revenge tour start Monday night against the Broncos? It's Unsportsmanlike, 6 a.m. Eastern, right here on ESPN Radio, ESPN2, and ESPNU.
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12: I'm John Ryder. U.S. Open semifinals and a pair of Americans looking to get to their first major final. And Francis Tiafoe winning the first set over Ben Shelton 6-4. Shelton leading the second set 5-3. And watch the match on ESPN. The winner will meet up with top seed Alexander Zverev, who advanced, knocking off unseeded Ron Khachanov in three sets in the other semifinal. Bears agreeing on a three-year, nearly $34 million extension with running back DeAndre Swift. $27.5 million is guaranteed. 49ers agree on a multi-year extension with head coach Kyle Shanahan. Starting quarterback for the Falcons in their opener against the Steelers on Sunday in Pittsburgh will be Cooper Rush. Tua Tagovailoa has been ruled out with an oblique injury. Atlanta head coach Kevin Stefanski on Tua.
13: Yeah, disappointed for him, obviously. He's a very competitive person, so disappointed, but he's going to rally behind Coop and do everything he can to help Cooper.
12: Atlanta's backup quarterback for the game will be undrafted rookie Jack Strand out of Minnesota Moorhead. The college football week two, 24th ranked Louisville leading Villanova 31-10. It's early in the third quarter. NC State in front of Richmond 28-0 in a lightning delay in the second quarter in Raleigh. It's on ESPNU. Boston College has a 17-0 lead on Rutgers in the second quarter. That on ESPN2. Kansas and 23rd-ranked Missouri scoreless. 9 minutes left in the second quarter in Lawrence. Baseball Yankees lead the Mets 5-1 in the seventh.
0: Hey, it's Michelle Smallman, and coming up Monday, Patrick Mahomes is officially back and ready to quiet all the doubters. So will his revenge tour start Monday night against the Broncos? It's on Sportsmanlike, 6 a.m. Eastern, right here on ESPN Radio, ESPN2, and ESPNU.
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15: Hey, it is a football Friday. You're listening to Pacheco and Hart here on ESPN Honolulu. The most exciting I've seen Chris Hart all week.
16: Yeah, because it's time for storytelling and content creating.
15: Actually, no, it's because you just watched a field goal getting blocked.
16: That was kind of fun. Kansas is playing Missouri.
15: Hey, we got a ranked team right now on the ropes. 7-0. Missouri's ranked 23rd in the nation. We're watching that. There's some college football going on. There's some U.S. Open going on. We got high school games going on tonight. We got Rainbow Wahine volleyball on the way tonight. We are stacked and loaded here on this Friday. We also still have another qualifier for the Big White Ski Resort Canada Vacation.
16: Aloha, Hawaii! Yeah. That's what you listen for.
15: That's right. Could happen.
16: You listen for Bobby
15: time.
16: Big White.
15: Is Bobby his name?
16: Yeah.
15: Oh.
16: Bobby Big White.
15: Did I fail to read an email on that?
16: Yeah,
15: Probably.
16: I'm just content creating. That's all. Just doing a little storytelling.
15: And when he says he's content creating, he is literally content creating, because before the show, you were recording a little instant reel for your
16: well, I did
15: social
16: a post.
15: Media.
16: It was a post. I didn't do a reel.
15: Oh. See, I don't do content creating, I guess. I don't do
16: it wasn't a story, it wasn't a reel, I just posted.
15: You can get in touch with us. Our text line, 808-296-1500. You can call us at 808-296-1500 on the program today. Portuguese horseshoes.
16: Portuguese.
15: Why, I can't say Portuguese?
16: No, we're Portuguese people. We say okay. Portuguese.
15: Portuguese horseshoes and beach volleyball with Danny Alvarez, Rainbow Wahine beach volleyball coach. Shawn Michaels, WWE Hall of Famer, a little bit later on. WWE is doing tryouts ahead of their two shows that they've got coming up next month at the Neil Blaisdell Arena. So I'll ask Shawn. Well, we did the interview earlier. I asked Shawn, is there like a mold of what a WWE superstar looks like? If you're one of those
16: well, that's
15: people
16: a good question.
15: Interested in applying, you think you might have the skills.
16: I imagine you've got to be on roids. No, I'm just kidding. But no, seriously, I mean, you got to look the part, right? I mean, you got to look like Ultimate Warrior or somebody like that. You've got to have some kind of personality.
15: Mm-hmm.
16: And you've probably got to be at least 6'4", something like that. Those guys are big.
15: Yeah, nowadays, though. Like
16: nowadays, yes or no?
15: Nowadays, no.
16: Oh, really?
15: Yeah, a lot of high flyers.
16: Okay, yeah. So they're not all, yeah.
15: They're
16: okay.
15: Not all, like, super jacked with veins popping out of their arms and things like that.
16: Oh, okay.
15: If you can rock a mic.
16: I mean, but how big, how tall is The Rock? How tall is Dwayne Johnson? He's at least 6'3", right?
15: At least.
16: Yeah, he's a big dude. Yeah. Okay.
15: If you get a chance later, go search Danhausen. He's the one that
16: that's two names, Danhausen?
15: No, it's one name.
16: Oh.
15: Danhausen. He's the one that cursed the other team, so the Knicks won the NBA title. He was on First Take with Stephen A. Smith.
16: Okay.
15: It's a goofy, goofy character.
16: Is he a wrestler?
15: He is a wrestler.
16: Oh, okay.
15: But he's more known for not wrestling. Believe it or not.
16: Because of his personality.
15: Yes.
16: Oh, okay,
15: his personality,
16: great.
15: His character.
16: Awesome, okay.
15: All right, we'll get into a lot of the big breaking sports stuff of the day. Tua Tagovailoa a little bit later on. Hawaii football a little bit later on as we're 27 hours out from kickoff. Mm-hmm. Today is the 25th anniversary of the attacks on September 11th. I was up early this morning. We had a lot of remembrances. There's a remembrance tonight. I think it's at 6 o'clock, right by, I think it's by Honolulu Hale, if I'm not mistaken. You remember where you were when that happened? 'Cause it was early in the morning, right?
16: Yeah, it was very early in the morning, our time. I mean, I probably got a call. I'm guessing. I was doing a morning show at a radio station at the time, and our program director called probably about 3:30, 4 a.m. or something like that, and said, hey, you know, where are you? This happened at the Trade Center and, you know, in New York, a terrorism thing, blah, blah, blah. And then, you know, at that time, our family lived in Papakalea, and so it's, you know, from downtown, it's 2 minutes away. So we got right down to the radio station, and yeah, that was what I remember is a lot of people were just devastated. Mm-hmm. Even as far away from New York City as Honolulu is, people were really just totally devastated with that could happen. And it's almost like a cliche nowadays when we say that this is this changed the way we live forever. And it really did. Think about airport security and all the just security period and how our lives are now just because those events that took place 25 years ago. It's really wild.
15: You were saying airports, and one of the things I was thinking about was something that TSA is doing here very soon where they're kind of rolling back something where if you have TSA pre-check and you don't have a ticket, you could actually go up to the gate without having a flight. You could back in those days, and it wasn't a big deal at all. Mm-hmm. You know, that's how just kind of lax things were with air travel.
16: Well, and it wasn't considered lax where somebody could walk and sit with you and wait at the as you're waiting at the gate for the plane, so they could sit there and wait with you until you board, and then they leave and go on their way. You can't do that anymore.
15: I mean,
16: it's just how it kind of was.
15: I was 14 at the time,
16: uh-huh.
15: And I think they canceled school that day, so I mean, you're just kind of at home. And I couldn't get away from the television. Now, granted, I did watch a lot of news when I was that age, so it wasn't anything of a stretch or anything like that. But to be just kind of like just caught in what is happening. And then to see almost everything else just stop, right? The world, well, not the world, this country for a week, it seemed, stopped.
16: Yeah, you know, and it was different if you're walking around and you're 14, you're on the Big Island, you're not in a heavily populated area, I'm guessing.
15: No.
16: But you know, just walking around downtown and things like that. We were in the Pioneer, what's the place we used to be?
15: Pioneer Plaza.
16: And just, you know, being in the elevator with people or walking it, all of a sudden, everybody seemed to be a little bit closer, a little bit more of a human being, where, you know, it's totally opposite nowadays with the way that people drive and they just, it's just a me, you know, me culture that we have, me first culture that we have now. But for a while, for a little while after that happened back in 2011, it was different. We were all Americans. And it was everybody really pulled together. And if there was any positives that came out of it, that was. And there's so many people here who lost. A lot of people from Hawaii did lose their lives, whether it was in the World Trade Center or on the, was it North Carolina where the plane went down in the field?
15: No, it was Pennsylvania.
16: Pennsylvania. There was a couple of people from Hawaii there. And, you know, somebody in the Pentagon was from Hawaii at the time. And it was a situation where you don't think of it that way if you lost a loved one, right? But it really was something that we haven't seen before, at least in our lifetime. Who knows? Maybe it was like that in 1941, right? Or something like that. I don't know. But as far as our lifetimes, we've never seen anything like that where you literally came together as one.
15: Yeah, I'm watching right now. I'm reminded part of the sports response to it, too. Mm-hmm. I'm watching Mets and Yankees right now. And you're reminded of, I mean, baseball, football, everything. It was down for a week or so. And one of the first things that came back, Mets and Yankees and President George W. Bush throwing out the first pitch in that game.
16: And he has an arm.
15: He does. Co-owner of the, or part owner of the Houston Astros?
16: I want to say Rangers.
15: It was the Rangers.
16: Yeah, the Rangers. But he was a baseball player. I believe he went to Yale.
15: Mm-hmm.
16: So he played baseball, but even later on, as a much older fella, he threw out the first pitch at one of these games, and he still threw a rope. Anyway, back to what you were saying.
15: Yeah, I mean, Mets and Yankees are doing what they did 25 years ago when they came back.
16: Right.
15: Both of those teams are wearing, whether it's an FDNY NYPD or the mm-hmm. different hats symbolizing the different...
16: the first responders there.
15: Yes.
16: And the, I remember the topic was, is it too soon? And it was like, no, you know what? We need to get, if we continue to alter the way we live, then they've already won. I think that mm-hmm. was what it was. So it's like, we need to get out and have sports. We need to get out and do this kind of stuff. It was the exact opposite as far as the feeling of the country back then, than Colin Kaepernick and kneeling for the national anthem. It was a total 180 at that time.
15: The other thing...
16: And sports were great. We had mentioned before we started, remember it was how fitting that year the Patriots win the Super Bowl.
15: Yeah.
16: I'll never say that again, but that year, how fitting. The Patriots won the Super Bowl.
15: I still remember one of the big moments within the next month or month and a half or so. You're getting ready for the NFL, and you're told before the kickoff of the 1 p.m. Eastern games, there's going to be an announcement from the President of the United States, and President Bush announces that the war on terror, I believe it had been announced right before football. I think sometimes we do forget a little bit of how sports played a part in the comeback.
16: Yeah, yeah.
15: Which is why I'm a little disappointed, to be honest. You know, I see Mets and Yankees, and I'm like, why? No offense to college football. Why don't we have Mets and Yankees on national television on a day like today, where kind of like at the epicenter of where everything mm-hmm. went wrong, and then afterward where everything went in the opposite direction and where we just kind of turned forward for the better.
16: Mm-hmm.
15: It's little things like that. But if you got up early, I mean, you had everything from the remembrances at the different sites. There was a lot going on. Couple of you have texted in our number 808-296-1500. Texter from the 208, after watching delayed Monday Night Football on September 10th, stayed up a while, then 9/11 happened, called his or her brother in Wisconsin. And that was what, 3 in the morning-ish, I believe is what it was. And you know what I said? It seemed like the country stopped for a moment. Like uh-huh. if you wanted to watch music videos on MTV, you couldn't. They CBS News took over MTV. All those channels where you wanted to watch your lifestyle shows and everything. Even that was like, no, this is too serious. We've been attacked. We are, you know, nonstop news for the next week. I mean, that's how, even just from your viewing, habits, even that all changed.
16: Mm-hmm.
15: It was amazing how serious we took it at the time and where we've moved forward from there. But, yeah, it's one of those days here 25 years later where, we're certainly kind of remembering it today. And, if you want to remember it with us, 808-296-1500 is how you can as well.
16: Yeah, you know, and there's also like, I remember like for the years afterward, where's the next attack? Right? Okay, now's the anniversary. Are they going to attack again? Now it's a 5-year, 10-year anniversary. Are they going to

0: Coast, and they were talking about how there are still the worries of that, where the bad actors say that they consider that event, in a terrible phrasing, their Super Bowl. And so you always have to be kind of on alert. And we've been very fortunate in, for the most part, in these last 25 years, that there are people in law enforcement and people who, they thwart a lot of these things to keep our country and our people safe. It's a reminder to be thankful for them.
1: Right. And, but we don't, we can't even fathom the security and that goes on that we don't even know about right now in this country, where they're like, hey, you know what? Some guy was just arrested in Turkey planning some kind of attack or some kind of, something on the president or whatever. I mean, that stuff happens all the time that we don't even hear about it.
0: Yeah.
1: You don't want to hear about it, really. You don't want to live that way.
0: We will get to the sports discussion, and there's a lot when it comes to football. That is coming up in a little bit. 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

0: All right, it is Pacheco and Hart here on ESPN Honolulu. Coming up, we're going to hear from one of our good friends in the entertainment and food space. We got football coming up this weekend.
1: Entertainment and food space, okay.
0: Yeah, just you know, where can you watch football? You'll hear some of that coming up in just a little bit. Mm-hmm. Would you like, Chris, would you like the good news? Or would you like the bad news?
1: We always go with the bad news first.
0: Tua Tagovailoa may never have a snap with the Atlanta Falcons.
1: Is that more than just speculating?
0: It's conjecture. I think it's more than one person. But the fact that Tua's not going to start this weekend for the Atlanta Falcons.
1: That was made official that he is out this weekend.
0: That oblique injury that he suffered. You and I both watched the video yesterday. It didn't look terrible.
1: It didn't look like anything.
0: Yeah. I mean, it just, the fact that he bent and kind of just, it looked uncomfortable.
1: He sat down for a second and then he stood up right away like there was nothing wrong. And, you know, I don't know how often you check out Yahoo Sports. It's one of the stops I make before every radio show in prep.
0: Is it before you go to Zippy's?
1: No. But,
0: next stop.
1: Don't you have your food reference button to hit?
0: Oh, shoot. I didn't think about that.
1: You got to pull that up.
0: Next. Well, it wasn't an actual type of food.
1: Oh, okay.
0: Anyway.
1: When you said that, I immediately thought of macaroni salad.
0: There we go.
1: Oh, so good. I haven't had that in a long time.
0: 17 minutes into the show, macaroni salad is our food reference.
1: And you got to make it, you know, add some stuff to make it crunchy, like little celeries and things like that.
0: You can. Okay, that's all you. Anyway,
1: now I forgot what I was talking about. Tua Tagovailoa. I was reading.

0: Yahoo Sports, and they had the column or article was by just Yahoo staff or something like that. And maybe I didn't read that part correctly. But anyway, they ended it with the gist of the article is that how Tua has been injured so much. There was so much expected of him coming out of Alabama with, you know, the whole thing, tank for Tua, tank for Tua. Then he got that hip injury at Alabama. That was where this all started. He got hurt, and, you know, he was still in that draft. He was still number five overall, and, you know, he started playing okay. I mean, he's made in 2023, made it to the Pro Bowl. He led the league in passing. I believe the year after that, he led the league in completion percentage. I mean, there's a couple of things, but it was when he started getting those concussions. Do you remember that?
1: I do.
0: Where he was on the ground, it was like watching some of these guys in the UFC or boxers get knocked out. And I don't remember the term they used when your body goes stiff and you've got one hand in the air. There's something for that. But I've never seen that in the NFL. And we saw it twice with Tua Tagovailoa. And that's kind of where his play in 2024 started to go down. And that was where people are saying, please, please retire. Yeah. It's not worth it. Then he got that. And then he had an okay year. And then he got that big contract, the $212 million contract. And then he was good enough, right? It was that thing where, okay, if you don't pay Tua, he's gone, and he's going to relive a couple of years ago somewhere else, and the Dolphins are going to be left high and dry if they don't extend him. They had to extend him. So they did. But he was still never the same. In fact, his play went downhill. And all because of these little injuries here and there. The writer of the article goes on to say that none of this is his fault. All of these freak accidents happening over and over and over to Tua Tagovailoa. And the article ends with him basically saying the guy's been cursed. And you just because none of this stuff that's happened to Tua has been his fault, not in his preparation, in the style of play, or anything he's done. Just all of these freak accidents here and there, one after another, whether it's the hip, whether it's concussions, whether it's the back, whether it's, you know, all of this stuff. Mm-hmm. It's like, how can all of this happen to one guy before you're 28 years old? And so that's why they use the word cursed. Because if Tua Tagovailoa is let go from the Falcons, I'm not sure anybody picks him up. Even, you know, the word is, well, get ready as a backup, right? But I don't know. I just, unless, you know, he signs for the league minimum or something like that. I mean, sure, he got paid. He got all that money. But, you know, as an athlete, you can't be happy with that. Say he never plays again. There's going to be something in him where it's not like, I gave it a shot, but, you know, hey, at least I got a couple of hundred million dollars. So you got to feel for the guy. Hopefully he can get back. I mean, they say next week, by week two, Michael Penix Jr. is going to be back.
1: Yeah. And that's why I say, you know, if the thought is that Penix is back, or, I mean, let's go one step further. If Cooper Rush plays all right against the Pittsburgh Steelers, I know you don't want to hear that.
0: No, it's not going to happen.
1: Then why, even if Michael Penix isn't ready, why go back to Tua? If Cooper Rush does not fail because he has starting experience, he's a veteran, there's no need to risk it with Tua Tagovailoa because he just has not had much luck there in Atlanta, even without playing a regular season game.
0: You know what? I say you never know what's going to happen. Say Cooper Rush isn't that good.
1: Sure.
0: I mean, there's a reason he's never been a starter. I mean, he started a couple of games in his career, but he's not a starting quarterback. Michael Penix Jr., what if he gets hurt again? Right? I mean, you're paying Tua, what, $1.7 million? That's nothing.
1: True.
0: You would at least keep – it doesn't make sense to me to get – to, you know, release the guy. just keep him on your roster.
1: Is it better to basically cost nothing to keep him, or you got a rookie in Jack Strand who's going to be the number two quarterback, and then they've got an emergency QB somewhere? I forget who it is. Well, you got a rookie. Why not see what you have from a rookie that no one expects anything from?
0: I think it's a little too early in the season to do something like that.
1: I think you're right.
0: I mean, there's one guy on your one guy in that quarterback room who has more starting experience than anybody else. There's one guy in that quarterback room who has been elected into a Pro Bowl, right? I mean, you don't have a lot of that with the Atlanta Falcons right now. I don't know that you go, hey, let's get, what did you say, Jack Strand?
1: Yeah, he's already there.
0: Yeah, where's he from, like Appalachian State or something like that?
1: Probably better, but.
0: I'm just saying, and maybe I'm biased. Maybe they're saying, you know, that's not the way that you would think. But I think definitely it's something where, you know what, it doesn't cost you anything. What does it hurt to leave the guy in the quarterback room in your roster?
2: The only thing I
0: saw, especially if he can help out Cooper Rush and some of these other guys who are playing when he can't.
1: The only thing I'll say is, and I know we got SportsCenter in a little bit, is I don't know that I agree with the idea that he's just cursed and it's not his fault and, you know, whatever. Because, I mean, his style of play has led to a little bit of why he's here.
0: Part of his style of play is playing behind a very bad offensive line at many times when he was with Miami. That was part of the problem.
1: But did he do enough as a quarterback to circumvent that with his own abilities? Because sometimes you've got to make up for it in your own way if you have to.
0: Yeah, I mean, if that's the type of quarterback you are, but he's not Lamar Jackson.
1: Yeah, I think we've learned that for sure.
0: All right, check it out now. ESPN Honolulu and Alaska Airlines want to send you on an unbelievable family vacation at the Big White Ski Resort in Canada. Trip for four includes everything from hotel to airfare to snowboarding equipment and more. Listen in the morning on Let's Talk Sports or right here in the afternoon with us guys. Be the ninth caller when you hear Uncle Big White. When you hear him say, Aloha Hawaii, you be the ninth caller, and you'll qualify to win from ESPN Honolulu.
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4: I don't remember the Dallas Cowboys with Dak Prescott and CeeDee Lamb and this current core of players being as boisterous as they are this season. I just don't remember a time where that was the case. Usually it's Jerry Jones out front and everybody else answering for things that Jerry says. But now that Jerry has taken a back seat, it feels like everybody else is talking. And I don't have an issue with, you know, them being confident, but I have an issue with them saying, let's proclaim dominance. How about just go out and win the game? That's all that matters. Go 1-0 every single week. And I know that's boring. It's cliche. It's coach speak. But guess what? The best teams are methodical in terms of how they navigate the marathon that is the NFL regular season. And ultimately, at the end, they're in places that they want to be. It's been a long time since we could say the Cowboys were where they wanted to be at season's end.
5: 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Let it sink in. Just 4 in 10 kids. 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
9: I'm John Ryder. In tennis, the late U.S. Open semifinal match featuring Americans has lived up to the hype. Francis Tiafoe and Ben Shelton have split the first two sets, and Shelton now with a 3-2 lead in the third set. You can watch this match on ESPN. The winner will take on top seed Alexander Zverev. in the final on Sunday. To football, the 49ers have agreed on a multi-year contract extension with head coach Kyle Shanahan. Terms not disclosed. Niners cruising to a 27-7 win over the Rams yesterday in Australia. Star pass rusher Myles Garrett had no sacks, tackles, or pressures in the loss. He has been dealing with a knee injury. Garrett on his approach to week two when they host the Giants.
2: Getting healthy. That's the main thing. I mean, when I was out there, I was a little bit more focused on myself and trying to stay healthy than what they were doing, and that showed. I wasn't who I needed to be for my team.
9: Rams versus Giants is next Monday night in L.A. and on ESPN TV and ABC at 8:15 p.m. Eastern. Starting quarterback for the Falcons in their opener against the Steelers in Pittsburgh on Sunday will be Cooper Rush. Tua Tagovailoa ruled out with an oblique injury. Week two in college football, we've got some Friday night action. 24th-ranked Louisville blowing out Villanova 38-10 late in the third quarter. Lincoln Keene holds two passing touchdowns, two rushing as well. Under 2 minutes to play in the first half in Lawrence, Kansas, number 23, Missouri are tied at 7. BC leads Rutgers 20-7.
10: Hey, this is Rich Eisen. 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
0: Back on this Aloha Friday with Pacheco and Hart on ESPN Honolulu. And look who's stopping by the show, Josh. It is Nolana and Crystal from 850 Craft Beer and Whiskey Bar, and also Leeward Bowl Bar and Grill. Ladies, aloha. Happy Aloha Friday to you.
12: Hi.
0: Okay,
12: Happy Aloha Friday.
0: Who are we talking to? Who's who?
12: I'm Nolana.
0: Oh, it's hi, Nolana.
12: And
0: where's Crystal?
13: Hi, this is Crystal.
0: You guys sound exactly the same. This is not going to be easy.
13: Thank you.
0: Hey, you know, it's a really cool place in Pearl City. If you haven't been, folks, Pearl City Shopping Center, Leeward Bowl Bar and Grill, and 850 Craft Beer and Whiskey Bar. 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They've been partners of ours for years. And let's start with tonight, ladies. It's How's It Fridays at 850 Craft Beer and Whiskey Bar. What goes on Aloha Fridays?
13: Well, usually on Aloha Fridays, we have some live music, local bands, or we have a DJ, but today, unfortunately, we do not.
0: Oh.
13: But if we do, we will post it on our social media, and we'll show you who's going to be here and who's going to be playing.
0: Okay, well, we're going to have one of you guys on. I don't know if they told you, like, every Friday, so you can let us know on Fridays, too.
13: Okay.
0: But anyway, so we've got a lot of stuff going on. I mean, it's kind of your football headquarters, whether you got UH football, college football, NFL football. The place to be is right there, isn't it?
13: Yeah, so on Sundays, we open at 6:30 a.m., and the buffet and game start at 7. And we have an $8.50 local breakfast with eggs, bacon, Portuguese sausage, and yeah, so it's really good. Yeah, so it's $8.50 on 850. So it's 850 on 850 for our breakfast buffet.
0: Okay. So 850 breakfast buffet. That's not bad, man. 850 breakfast. Maybe Guy Hoggy will come by for cheap eats.
13: Yeah, he should.
0: Yeah, okay. 850 breakfast buffet at 7 a.m. on Sundays. You guys open at 6:30, correct?
13: Yes, on 850 side. Leeward Bowl side opens at 8 a.m.
0: Okay, well,
13: but only on 850,
0: Yeah, so if you go to Leeward Bowl Bar and Grill and they're closed, just walk, you know, take nine steps the other way and you'll
13: see. Take
0: nine steps, yes. Hey, so so you got the breakfast buffet going on. How about, bucket specials? What can we look forward to on the weekends?
13: So it is, bucket specials are our domestics and imports. It's 5 beers. The prices vary depending on what the beer is, but it varies from $24 to about $28
0: for
13: five beers. Just depending on what you're ordering.
0: Okay. All right. So check it out. UH football, you guys got another watch party going on for tomorrow night?
13: Yes.
0: And I understand that people can win lots of prizes and things too, huh?
13: Yeah, I think yesterday we had coolers and shirts and stuff like that. I'm not too sure exactly what they're going to have. But yeah, people do, they can win things, which is a great incentive to come and watch our games here.
0: Okay. All right, folks, check it out. Leeward Bowl Bar and Grill, also 850 Craft Beer and Whiskey Bar. At 850s, you got the big video wall. How do you decide? How do you decide which is going, what game? Say it's NFL Sunday, right? And you guys got the NFL mm-hmm. package, you got all the games. How do you decide which goes on the big video wall?
13: I think it just depends, like, who's here. So, like, the fan base, if there's a majority of a certain game, then we'll just put it on that screen.
0: Okay. All right. I was just curious about that. All right, folks, check it out. Breakfast Buffet going on Sunday mornings at 850 Craft Beer and Whiskey Bar. 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Go on in and get a good seat. Nolana and Crystal, thank you very much. It was great talking to you, and we'll see you soon.
13: Bye, thank you.
14: Bye.
0: Okay, bye now. There you go. That's right there in the Pearl City Shopping Center. Leeward Bowl Bar and Grill, and they've got all kinds of stuff, all kinds of karaoke going on. They've got, just real quick, they've got, of course, Monday Night Football. 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Taco Tuesdays, two tacos for $5, free karaoke. They have Whiskey Wednesdays. They have Country Karaoke. And stuff going on. So there's all kinds of fun things going on. And usually on Fridays, live entertainment. How about that?
1: Well,
0: what a couple of cuties, huh?
1: Yeah. I heard they're cool. Also really good content creators.
0: They are, yeah. Follow them on 850HI. So spell out 8, and then the number's 50HI on social media. And you can see Nolana and Crystal and the rest of the gang. There you have some funny posts.
1: Nice. You mentioned that they're going to be showing University of Hawaii football tomorrow.
0: Yes.
1: And a good opportunity to get to University of Hawaii football.
0: Yeah. They have a lot of Heineken prizes they give away.
1: That's awesome.
0: Mm-hmm.
1: What are your feelings? What are we now?
0: My feelings? How do I feel?
1: How do you feel?
0: Josh hates when people
1: I do.
0: Talk to us go, here's my, that hurt my feelings. How do you feel?
1: Are you happy? Are you sad?
0: I am excited because I think the University of Hawaii is going to come out and they're going to make amends for the poor performance that we saw last week. Offense, defense, special teams. I think our kicker is going to kick a 50-yarder. I think all is going to be okay with University of Hawaii football. That's how I feel.
1: Taking all these mental notes of the things that you have just said here.
0: Mm-hmm.
1: You know, I hear and the theme this week seems to be execution.
0: I'm sorry. Guys.
1: What?
0: John McKay is, old timers know this. John McKay is a former coach. He was the very first coach of the Tampa Bay Buccaneers.
1: Okay.
0: Where they went like 3 years without winning a game or 3 years without, you know, they won two games. And, after they lost a big game in the press conference, one of the reporters asked Coach McKay, "Hey, coach, what do you think about your team's execution?" And he goes, "I'm all for it."
1: You know, unfortunately, it is.
0: That's why I laughed when you talked about execution.
1: Unfortunately, it is kind of the storyline going into this game, just because the impression is that is what Timmy Chang is looking for, that they haven't had it, and that they really need to kind of not get back to basics, but really get the feel for the game back. Two games in,
0: we have not been in rhythm,
1: yes.
0: And that's offensively. Defense, we're fine. Defense, keep doing what you're doing.
1: One thing to note, by the way, about this game, it's not a Mountain West game technically, so you don't have one of those pregame injury reports. So we're going to be kind of in the dark on guys like Cam Barfield, for example. You know, what do we know about Lester Longifuina, who didn't play in the last game?
0: What's up with that? I haven't heard anything about that.
1: Yeah. So there are going to be some questions that will answer, that will be answered maybe a couple of hours before game time. But I mean, it's a little disconcerting to go into a game and be talking about execution going into week three, but it's not like horrible penalties. We're not talking about an undisciplined team.
0: I mean, there were more than we would like to have had.
1: Agreed. We're not talking about a selfish football team. We're just talking about a team that right now can't do the little things. Here are some numbers, by the way.
0: Okay.
1: When we talk about defense and why I feel like the talk about defense has been a little overrated, but here's the numbers that would tend to back up why people talk about the defense. On third downs, opposing offenses against Hawaii's defense convert 45.2% of the time on third down.
0: That's pretty good.
1: That's 104th in the country. That's pretty good for the offense.
0: Right. Not us, for the other guys.
1: Right. So, I mean, right there, I mean, you're saying
0: 45%.
1: You talk about time spent on the field. Some of that you look at the offense and say, okay, because the offense isn't moving at a consistent rate, that's forcing the defense to be on the field a little bit longer. And then you look at that third down percentage and you say, man, Hawaii's not been able to get that key stop.
0: Now, that was a comment that we made earlier, is the defense is out there too long. But earlier in the week, you read the time of possession, and it wasn't that different.
1: No, in fact, I think Hawaii's offense was on the field more than its defense.
0: Yeah, but you know, it was, again, that's just in black and white, one photo. It might be one instance, but overall, was it in the fourth quarter where the defense was out there a long time? Was it the third quarter? You know, I mean, I'd like to see a breakdown of that.
1: It was so inconsistent. Like, I look here at I've got everything broken down by drive. You know, UNLV had their first touchdown drive. I mean, it only lasted 3 minutes. But I think it's, if we look at time, maybe we're spending too much time on the minutes and seconds. It could be tempo.
0: Yeah.
1: Eight plays, 80 yards in just over 3 minutes.
0: It's number of plays that you want to look at, not necessarily the time.
1: Yeah. 8 play, 80 yard drive over 3 minutes. So they're going a little bit of tempo and they're forcing some guys to stay on the field.
0: But overall for the game, how many offensive plays did they have? How many offensive plays did we have? That's a better gauge.
1: I did not see amount of plays on the team stats list,
0: You can find it. I'll find it. It's findable.
1: But I think my point being, the defense had some drives where they were getting off the field right away, and so they in some senses did some of their work.
0: In the beginning,
1: 10 play, 40 yard drive in the first quarter took over 4 minutes. Felt kind of long. Hawaii's defense stood. You had there was a point in time where they were in the first 5 drives, 3 punts, turnover on downs after a Hawaii punt. You had a touchdown right there in the middle. When UNLV didn't score, Hawaii did not allow them to get on, except for the one in the first quarter. Hawaii did not allow them to get on long drives and, you know, force the team on the field. It was UNLV's not going anywhere. They're not going anywhere fast.
0: Right, but towards the end of the game, that was when they started to wear Hawaii down, and the running game took over. Mm-hmm. And you'll see that. It wasn't like their line was that much bigger than our guys. It was just that, you know, Hawaii got worn down, and that's what happens. That's what UNLV does to people in general.
1: Right.
0: But, you know, it's not, again, with Lester out, you have a shorter rotation on your defensive line. That could be a factor here. So anyway, I mean, not to make excuses, but we're just kind of breaking it down, I guess.
1: Here's the number of plays.
0: Yes.
1: Hawaii ran 76 plays. UNLV ran 61.
0: Wow.
1: Yeah, I don't know if that puts it in the better perspective for you.
0: Part of the problem is Hawaii couldn't do anything once they got into the red zone. And that's why you would have more offensive plays, but nothing to show for it. We had the missed field goal. And then also the red zone. Got in the red zone and couldn't do anything with it. Got a couple of field goals, but how many times did we go in the red zone and come up empty with 0 points?
1: Hawaii was 1 of 3 in the red zone.
0: Wow. Yeah. So, again, two drop passes in the end zone. That's what it was. It was so simple. You know, if the crowd was really, I wonder, if the crowd was really behind him and that place was rocking in the fourth quarter, if that would have helped. I'm not saying that it's the crowd's fault.
1: Sure.
0: But I don't know. Hawaii was just, it was just a weird game where it was such an important game. And I'm sure they had a great week of practice leading up to this. They're fired up because they're playing UNLV on national television. And you come out and you lay an egg. It's like, how does that happen?
1: Yeah.
0: How does that happen with this team and this coaching staff? And once in a while, it happens to everybody, I guess.
1: And that's why I think this game, which coming into the year, we would not have penciled this as a must win. This would have been one of those nice to have kind of games. Well, right now, I don't even – must win, yes, but it's more than just must win.
0: For this week.
1: For this week. It's more than just a must win. It's a must clean up. I don't know that you'd feel good walking away against New Mexico State with a win if you had to scrape by to get it.
0: Right. And, you know, a win is a win is a win, sure, they say, but maybe not necessarily in this case.
1: Yeah.
0: Because, look, how often, three games in, our third game of the season, are we saying this is a must-win game? It's a must. You know what? Even if Hawaii loses this game, and they win out or they win 8 games or whatever, you know what I mean? It could still be a very good season for the University of Hawaii football team and go to a bowl game and all of that. But as far as keeping fans engaged, this is a must-win game. And it's important. Look, it's tough. We've got fair weather fans. Not just us. It's like that in a lot of places. Not in Nebraska. Not in Ohio State. Not in Tennessee. You see where I'm going?
1: I do.
0: But a lot of places, you do have fair weather fans. They're only going to show up if you win. In fact, most places are like that. You know, going from the top of the top to all the way down to UMass and whoever's UTEP and all of that. I mean, I think it's important. You got to do that.
1: The worst part, fair weather fans in a 15,000 seat stadium.
0: Yeah. But I think we'll have a good crowd.
1: No, I think so too. To be honest, at a 15,000 seat stadium, you just kind of wish every game was a sellout. You would hope that it is.
0: It's yeah. Not. Well, we've always had free radio, but now you have free television, and that might affect it somehow.
1: Yeah. But yeah, I mean, etickethawaii.com says not many left.
0: Oh,
1: so,
0: good.
1: Still get your tickets, or you can win a pair right here.
0: We're going to give away tickets?
1: We have, as part of our Big White Ski Resort qualifier.
0: With Bobby Big White?
1: With Bobby Big White.
0: All right.
1: Yeah. Sometime in this show.
0: Okay.
1: So
0: stand by. Can you tell
1: them
0: what hour? Just give people a hint.
1: I don't know what hour.
0: Just do it in the 4 o'clock hour since we did it in the 5 o'clock hour last time.
1: Fine. 4 o'clock
0: hour. Sometime in the 4 o'clock hour.
1: Why ask me the question?
0: I'm just saying, commit to something. Come on, Pacheco.
1: I hadn't thought of it yet. I was trying to think of the right place to put it, and I hadn't found a place where I felt good putting
0: it. You can put it right after Danny Alvarez.
1: All right, well, there's your hint.
0: But not right immediately after or right before. Who knows? It's sometime in the 4 o'clock hour.
1: Traffic in about 12 minutes. We've got SportsCenter here in a little bit as well. Pacheco and Hart at ESPN Honolulu.
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17: 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To the touchdown!
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16: Caleb Williams and the Chicago Bears are in Charlotte to face Bryce Young and the Carolina Panthers.
19: 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Carolina touchdown!
16: The Bears at the Panthers on ESPN Honolulu, Hawaii's sports leader. ESPN Honolulu is brought to you by HGEA, because Hawaii works best when we do.

0: All right, it is Pacheco and Hart here on ESPN Honolulu. Earlier in the hour,
1: what?
0: You look surprised.
1: No, I felt something, but yeah, it's okay.
0: So you do have feelings.
1: Feelings.
0: Chris is admiring the video that he posted on his social.
1: I put a stupid video on, and I'm like, it's time for Radio Magic. And then Tiff Wells said, my plans are now set for 3 to 6 p.m. Thank you, Tiffer.
0: Did he say that after 3 o'clock, though?
1: I don't know.
0: It's anyway. Like, you set your plans kind of late, Tiff. Joking. I hope his plan ends before 6, because he's got to be in the arena, and he's got to do the coach's interview, and then he's got to do his own Radio Magic for Hawaii Volleyball tonight against Central Arkansas.
1: You know, sorry, I just got distracted again. So, remember we were talking to Nolana and Crystal at 850 Craft Beer and Whiskey Bar, and they got their breakfast buffet coming up on Sunday from 7 to 10:30. And they mentioned Portuguese sausage and rice and eggs and bacon. Mm-hmm. Tater tots. They did not mention their tater tots there.
0: Oh, look at that.
1: Yeah.
0: Look at that.
1: How about that?
0: What time is breakfast from?
1: 7 to 10:30.
0: There you go. I wonder how many people are going to be watching that Atlanta game. It's on KHON on Sunday morning.
1: It's so bad because you want to watch Atlanta. Well, number one, you should be cheering for the Steelers anyway. But you're watching Atlanta, it's like you don't want to negatively cheer against Cooper Rush, but part of you kind of does, right?
0: I don't know.
1: As a human? You as sports human? Root against?
0: No. I mean, that the Atlanta situation is, no matter who's at quarterback, and I hate to say it, even Tua, no matter who's at quarterback, that situation's not good.
1: Yeah.
0: Tua's not going to make that team a 10-win team. Michael Penix isn't going to make that team a 10-win team.
1: You know, the last 2 years, they won 8 games.
0: Yeah.
1: I mean, and that's why they fired their coach, because they couldn't get over that hump for 2 games. So, I don't know. They weren't that far away, but I don't know. We'll see.
0: I think
1: because I think the Saints are going to be better.
0: Okay.
1: Carolina's definitely going to be better.
0: Yes.
1: So
0: Tampa.
1: Oh, yeah. Clearly. I forgot about Tampa. Yeah.
0: So you're basically saying, and this is regardless of who's at quarterback, Atlanta's the worst team in that division.
1: But it's not the crap division it used to be. The whole division is kind of getting better.
0: Sure.
1: It's all those early draft choices.
0: Yeah. What it also sounds like to me is Atlanta's drafting a quarterback very early on next year.
1: Yeah, I think there are a few people.
0: Yeah. Cleveland every year?
1: my goodness. At least one, right? What if you're Arch Manning and you get chosen by the Cleveland Browns?
0: Oh.
1: They're going to have Grandpa Archie Manning do what he did with Eli and, you know, make a whole stink and say he's not going to play for you and all of that.
0: Can I not sign my contract and go back to college?
1: Right. We hear that's okay in the SEC.
0: Lane apparently wants a quarterback. Gosh. No, we were just talking about just a moment ago, Rainbow Wahine Volleyball. Winning yesterday over Central Arkansas, so that's 4 wins in a row. One of the things that was talked about after last night's match, whether you were watching on television on the post-match panel or you were listening to Tiff on radio, it seems like Josh Walker's got he's got a lineup. Now, there's still no Shalay Reed, but it's almost like, okay, if Shalay Reed comes back, all right, but we've got a rotation we like.
1: Yeah, you like the rotation. Did you watch any of last night's?
0: I did.
1: I tried. And
0: you tried.
1: It got a little boring. If this was men's volleyball, this would be a, what did Charlie call those?
0: Grow the game.
1: Grow the game. It was a grow the game match for the Rainbow Wahine. I mean,
0: this was an NCAA tournament team last year.
1: Really? How?
0: Well, the conference they play in.
1: Yeah. I mean, you know what? It was the Sugar Bears. I mean, that was the best thing about this thing is the Sugar Bears.
0: Right.
1: And I'd heard on TV that Sugar Bears is a type of flying squirrel or something like that.
0: I thought it was like
1: Chris McLaughlin mentioned that.
0: I thought it was like one of those like gummy snacks.
1: Yeah. I had it. And so I stopped watching and I turned on the radio and was doing some work and listened to the rest of it. But yeah, my mind was wandering. It was, it was just so dominant.
0: Yeah. By the way, Central Arkansas is in a new conference. It's the UAC. It's what the old WAC was. The WAC, like, folded into another conference, and then they call, like, the United Athletic Conference or something, where they've got UT Arlington and Abilene Christian and Little Rock and Austin Peay. In a way, thank goodness we're not in the WAC, because we'd be playing a bunch of Texas teams. But, yeah, I mean, we'll see what happens in the rematch. But Central Arkansas, 0-6 going into tonight.
1: That's okay. They tried hard.
0: Sure. That's what Division I volleyball counts for.
1: Hey, just grow in the game. That's all.
0: The back half of the doubleheader is always the toughest one, though, right? I mean, you've seen the other team.
1: They say.
0: It's very much cliche.
1: Yeah.
0: But you've seen the other team. Now you have an idea. They have an idea of you.
1: And this is good, though. This is good for Hawaii to come out, and you maybe get some people who don't get a ton of playing time. I mean, you don't want to rest all your starters. It's not like... You know, I'm not disrespecting them that much,
0: sure.
1: But I'm saying you want to play good. You want to get a few people a little bit more playing time before you head on the road for the first time going to Las Vegas.
0: All right, SportsCenter's coming up in just a little bit. We've got our first look at traffic coming up here as well. Flip that thing over, Chris.
1: All right, let's see. What do they say? They say, Chris, tell people about Monday Night Football at Big City Diner. You can catch the Chiefs and the Broncos at Big City Diner in Kailua Monday with Pacheco and Hart. We'll be there, and you can enjoy great food, awesome prizes, and a whole lot of fun. A big thank you to Dave's Ice Cream for making that all possible.
0: All right, we'll do some NFL picks coming up a little bit later on. We got some good games on the schedule. In fact, we've probably got the game of the day of the afternoon, which is Green Bay, Minnesota. Oh. We'll have that as the 10-25 game. So we'll do some picks. We'll go through the Mountain West slate. Anybody who should be a little worried going into their week number two game. That's coming up here in just a little bit, and we're watching a little bit of college football going on. There's a ranked team that's in a little bit of trouble. That's Missouri playing Kansas. That's over on the Big Fox going on right now. SportsCenter coming up in just a few. Chris Hart, Josh Pacheco, Pacheco and Hart, ESPN Honolulu.

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4: I'm Mia O'Brien. Five Friday night college football games this evening. Let's begin with the Border War. At the half, Missouri and Kansas tied at 14 in a game that's seen two missed field goals, an interception, and four touchdown drives to end the first half after 20 scoreless minutes to begin. To the Red Bandana game in Chestnut Hill, Boston College in cruise control. They lead Rutgers 20-7, 7:50 remaining in the third quarter. Elsewhere in the ACC, NC State blanking Richmond 42-0 at the two-minute warning in the first half. Virginia up on Michael Vick's Norfolk State side 59-3. That game is at the two-minute warning in the fourth quarter. And number 24, Louisville, also in cruise control, 52-13 over Villanova, 8:44 remaining in the ball game. New within the last hour, Cowboys running back Malik Davis will undergo hip surgery on Saturday and will be placed on injured reserve per our Todd Archer. Meanwhile, the Bears and running back DeAndre Swift agreed to terms on a three-year, $33.75 million contract. One half of the men's final of the U.S. Open is set. Alexander Verevev advances in straight sets. Semifinal number two is underway. Francis Tiafo, Ben Shelton tied at a set apiece in the third. Shelton currently leading 6-3. To the majors, Subway Series game one is still ongoing. That one just went final. The Yankees defeat the Mets 6-4. How about the Brewers up 17-0 on the Reds in the fifth inning? Now 17-0 still in the top of the eighth. Phillies lead the Braves 3-2. Dodgers lead the Marlins 6-2. Orioles in front of the Blue Jays 7-4. For more scores and analysis, check out ESPN.com and that all-new ESPN app.
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5: There have been a lot of accidents this afternoon. Most are gone. Do have one on the freeway in Pearl City that's left some slow traffic. It was on the H1 westbound near the Pearl City Waimalu exit. If you're going west, traffic slows after the Hickam curve. The Moanalua slows at Kaiser. After the Halava merge, the H1 picks up some speed, but gets slow again approaching that accident area. No issues going windward. If you're going to the east side, traffic's moving fine after Punahou.
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7: Chris Hart, Josh Pacheco, you are listening to Pacheco and Hart. It is ESPN Honolulu on the way this hour. Danny Alvarez, University of Hawaii Women's Beach Volleyball Coach. Portuguese Horseshoes fundraiser coming up.
8: Also, we're going to qualify somebody to win that vacation for four in Canada at the Big White Ski Resort. Keep listening for the guy.
7: Yeah, and along with that comes two tickets to UH football coming up this Saturday against
8: New
7: Mexico
8: State.
7: You win
8: that instantly and then qualify, huh?
7: Yes.
8: All right.
7: Yeah. Yeah, we like to add on to the fun. And we'll have an announcement, by the way, on that Big White Ski Resort prize. We're going to make a big announcement on that coming up on Monday. So just keep that in the back of your mind.
8: Okay.
7: All right. Some big games in the NFL coming up this weekend. I wanted to, if you're good with it, I want to get through some games and see where you kind of land with some of these games.
8: In the NFL?
7: In the what?
8: That's how the cool people say NFL. That was stupid.
7: Yeah.
8: We got the button in the studio we can press.
7: No, it doesn't work.
8: Oh.
7: It's shorted. all right. Here are some games from this weekend that I want to kind of get your feel on. Bucks-Bengals. This is an interesting first game for both quarterbacks. This will be on the new 1420 Hawaii's News and Sports, 6:30 a.m. broadcast time Sunday. Joe Burrow feels like an important year for him. Got to be healthy, but they also got to win games. Baker Mayfield just got his contract extension. Bucks believe they're the best team in the NFC South. I tend to agree. It's game one in Cincy. How do you see it?
8: I see this as a, they're going to be flinging the ball all over the place. This is going to be a shootout.
7: Okay.
8: And I think the Cincinnati Bengals are going to win. Well, I hope they win, but I think the Bengals are going to win just because they're at home. Let's see, Cincinnati is 3.5-point favorites. Mm-hmm. But since he's going to win this game, the receivers are healthy. They went out and made some investments in the defense, and I think soon, maybe not this soon, but soon it will start to pay off. But I do have Cincinnati winning this game.
7: All right. Bears-Panthers. That's the game we'll have here.
8: Go, Bears.
7: Our coverage at 6. I will go out on a limb. I'll go even bigger than just this game. I have Carolina winning at home.
8: Wow.
7: They're not the favorite.
8: Upset.
7: But I will go one bigger and say I think both of these teams are in the playoffs this year. I mean,
8: Chicago's got such a tough schedule.
7: They do.
8: But I think they win this game even though they're on the road and Carolina is getting better. I still have Chicago winning this game.
7: Okay.
8: And it's going to be a close one.
7: Yeah. Chicago, I think, is a wild card team. Tough schedule, but I think they're better built for it. Carolina, I think, can win the NFC South. I really believe that. Bryce Young.
8: Yeah, they could.
7: I think too many people sleep on Bryce Young.
8: Yeah, I mean, he's still not, you know, he's not a guy going to any kind of Pro Bowl. Well, not that they have the Pro Bowl anymore, but you know what I mean? Mm-hmm. A guy that's going to the Pro Bowl television show, whatever they're going to do with it anytime soon. Now, Chicago, you say, is going to win the wild card, which means... I mean, in that's still, to me, the toughest division. You got the Bears, the Lions, the Packers, and the Vikings, mm-hmm. all quality teams. Who do you think is going to win that division?
7: My heart says Green Bay.
8: Okay, so Green Bay, and then Chicago, and you're saying the Lions?
7: I think the Lions don't make it.
8: The Lions and the Vikings.
7: Well, that's a no-brainer.
8: Don't make the playoffs.
7: Yeah, that's a no-brainer to me.
8: You think?
7: Yeah.
8: Kyler Murray might surprise you on offense. Their defense is strong already.
7: Kyler Murray would surprise me if he did his homework. if I had to project three wild card teams, Chicago would be one, and then I would project two other teams out of the West. Whoever doesn't win the NFC West that's not named Arizona would be the other two.
8: Okay.
7: I'm looking at the NFC East, and that's where we'll go here. Commanders Eagles. That's we'll have that on the new 1420 Hawaii's News and Sports.
8: I'd like to say the Eagles just because they're at home. Washington took a step back last year, but hopefully, yeah. I mean, yeah. I think the Eagles win that pretty handily.
7: I think Eagles win, but I'll go one step further.
8: Hmm.
7: If the Eagles don't make the playoffs, and I have a feeling they will not make the playoffs this year, does Nick Sirianni get fired?
8: Maybe, but well, how would they not make the playoffs?
7: Well, I think Dallas is the better team in that division.
8: Oh, I do too. But I think the Eagles still make the playoffs.
7: Okay. So you think they take one of those wild card spots?
8: Yeah, I think so.
7: Okay.
8: Okay. I got one for you, Josh.
7: Okay.
8: In the somebody's got to win department, you got Miami visiting the Las Vegas Raiders.
7: Really? You saved that for me?
8: I got Raiders. I got the Raiders. It's like a pick 'em because the Raiders are favored by 3 at home. Yeah, I think that, you know what? I think Kirk Cousins is going to do fine. Max Crosby is going to mess up the offensive line for the Miami Dolphins, and the Raiders are going to win that game.
7: You know,
8: not a key matchup or anything, but just somebody's got to win.
7: Thank goodness this game's not on television. And thank goodness I don't subscribe to Sunday Ticket for that very reason, to have an excuse to watch it. Thank goodness my team's on TV. Yeah, I mean, I would take the Raiders, but I think this whole Raiders -3 thing is a little low.
9: I think the Raiders win by more than that. Miami's terrible. And I don't think Las Vegas is that terrible.
8: I think they're bad. They're a last place team, but I don't know. I don't think they're as bad as Cleveland or Miami. Actually, I should take that back about Cleveland. Cleveland's got a solid defense. But yeah, I think that Miami's the worst team in the league.
9: Yeah. If I had
8: maybe Arizona. By the way, Jeremiah Love is still questionable for tomorrow.
9: Yeah, that makes a big difference. Mm-hmm. Here's the other thing on the Raiders. Since we can throw storylines in here, we don't have to just, you know, do pick. I wouldn't mind if you're going to start Kirk Cousins in week one. If he's not bad, I wouldn't mind him starting the entire season.
8: Oh, me too.
9: Like if you've gotten past like the 6-7 win mark by the time you get into December.
8: 6-7.
9: Fernando Mendoza didn't show me anything in the preseason after that first touchdown that he threw in game one.
8: Yeah.
9: This goes everything against my quote unquote religion on how you treat top draft picks. But what I saw was not a number one draft pick in the preseason.
8: Yeah. I mean, part of it is the team that he has around him. And you see that all the time, whether you're a stud in college and your reward is you go to a team that's so bad, they got the first pick in the draft. I think that, Las Vegas still has so many pukas. They did try and improve their offensive line. They do have Ashton Jeanty to take some pressure off of the quarterback. I like the fact, I don't mind if first round draft choices or even number one overall picks sitting for a while if they can. It's worked well for Patrick Mahomes and some others in this league. And now, if you're Las Vegas and you start off 0-7, then, yeah, you know what? It's time to put in, Mendoza. Time to put in Fernando Mendoza, I think, at that point. But, you know what? If you're winning, you keep on winning. You owe it to your fan base with Kirk Cousins.
9: Our late game, Green Bay, Minnesota, that kicks off at 10:25. Minnesota's at home, but they're a 1.5-point favorite. So it's a little bit of a wash. That Viking situation's a mess. Hate to say it.
8: Is it?
9: I think
8: so. How much of a mess is it? They've got a defense.
9: That's fine.
8: First round draft pick, safety they got from Oregon is, I think Thieneman was a first round draft choice. Anyway, I don't know. They're pretty good on defense. It all depends on Kyler Murray, doesn't it?
9: It's scary. If you have to rely on Kyler Murray, who's underperformed and underdelivered early in his career. I mean, this is a better situation for him, sure.
8: Yeah, it's a better situation. The guy has an arm. The guy is an athlete. He can run. Does he have it between the ears to be a consistent winner? I don't know. But for this game, I'm going to give him the benefit of the doubt. Although, I don't know. Jordan Love, it's such a rivalry of a game. That Green Bay, to me, kind of has that going against him, too. But I like, you know, if you ask me who's the better quarterback in this matchup, it's definitely Jordan Love. I think this is going to be a special year for Jordan Love.
9: Bottom two quarterbacks in the division.
8: Who, these two?
9: Yeah. Because I would take Jared Goff over both. I would take Caleb Williams right now over both. Jordan Love disappointed me a little bit. And I'm not entirely sure that Jordan Love has that ability to take Green Bay to that next step.
8: Talk to me in about 6 weeks. Let's bring that up in about 6 weeks.
9: Oh, okay.
8: Do you want
9: me to go away for 6 weeks?
8: No. I think Jordan Love is. I think he's just on the brink. I think he's going to be just fine.
9: Okay. All right. So that's the late game.
8: Okay. What about Monday night football game?
9: Well, let's go to Sunday first.
8: Sunday.
9: Cowboys Giants. Do you see any scenario in this world where the Giants win over Dallas?
8: Again, it's a rivalry game. It's the New York Giants at home. Anything could happen. I could see an upset here. I don't think so, but I don't know. I love the personality of this Giants team. And they're just overloaded with young defensive stars. And I know we have an injury on the offensive line, for the Dallas Cowboys. I trust in Dak Prescott. I don't know about their running game. I don't know why they got rid of Rico Dowdle.
9: Yeah, I think the question with the Giants is how much does John Harbaugh make a difference? Hmm. And this is the kind of game where you expect John Harbaugh to make a difference. In a rivalry game against a team that you absolutely need to beat, even though you're not as good as that said team, John Harbaugh's got to be a difference maker. He's the better head coach on the field.
8: Well, yeah, and hopefully him and his staff prepare them the right way for it. Look, you got Jackson Dart. The guy is fearless. Cam Scataboo is back. He's going to get the crowd really into it. Mm-hmm. I mentioned their defense. I mean, they could have some, you know, maybe they could improve a little bit more on the back end of the defense. But, I mean, they've got just a plethora of riches on the defense and the front seven.
9: All right, we're doing picks here on Pacheco and Hart on ESPN Honolulu. To Monday, we'll have it right here. It is Denver, Kansas City, Chiefs minus 2.5.
8: Wow.
9: Kickoff at 2:15 from Arrowhead.
8: We'll see how Patrick Mahomes is. How healthy? Look, healthy enough to play, yes. Healthy enough to be the old Patrick Mahomes in week number one? I don't know. But, you know, Denver has got arguably the best defense, if not the best. They're in the top two in the entire league. And Bo Nix is going to love the spotlight on a Monday night. I've got the Broncos winning this all over the place.
9: Okay, so you of the two of us are the bigger believer in Denver. For the people that might be like me, and I don't know how many of them there are, why should I believe in Denver?
8: Defense win.

0: quarterback, maybe a top 10 if I go down the list and look at this. I think you've got the receiver. You know what? They've got talent. And you know what? You got to like what Sean Payton's done in a very short amount of time for the Denver Broncos.
1: Okay.
0: I would, you know, I mean, both teams are coached very well, but, you know, I like the Denver Broncos in this. There's more of a complete team.
1: All right, if you disagree with any of those, would love to hear from you at 808-296-1500. Do you see a pick where you think Chris and I got wrong?
0: Also, there's one game that I think initially you don't really look at, but you should, is Buffalo at Houston. How much has Houston improved offensively? They've got the defense, we know that. And Buffalo as well, they're just Buffalo. That might be a pretty good game.
1: This game is in Houston, mm-hmm. So I don't know why. For a few years, I've tried to give Houston the benefit of the doubt, and I feel like after one game of the postseason, I'm just like, maybe not.
0: Mm-hmm.
1: Buffalo's the favorite on the road. I'm not a big believer in the Texans. Their schedule, by the way,
0: mm-hmm.
1: That's not a great start. Cincinnati after that, I think, is the tell-all game, because I think Houston and Cincinnati are probably even enough.
0: Mm.
1: And then you got the Colts, and then you got the Cowboys. So
0: that's tough. That's not easy at all.
1: No, not at all. So that is the one of the early games coming up on Sunday.
0: Yeah, Kaimi Fairbairn's gonna. His leg's going to win it.
1: From the 233, thank you, Chris.
0: Thank you. You're welcome. What for?
1: Yes, Denver will beat the Chiefs. Josh, I find your lack of faith disturbing.
0: That's funny.
1: Man.
0: Hey, it's football season. We're getting serious.
1: I mean, I hope I'm not off base here, but if I'm putting Denver against Kansas City, even in my own doubts of Kansas City, they're older. Patrick Mahomes, I think, will never be 100% anymore, because he's taken enough hits and he's kept on ticking. But at some point in time, that the ticking slows a little bit.
0: Yeah, they don't have back in the days with Tyreek Hill and some of the, they just don't have the receivers they used to. You know, everyone's saying, well, now they have what's his name, running back from Seattle. Oh gosh. Anyway, you know who I'm talking about. Something in the third. Anyway, now that he's there, it's going to make this huge difference. You know, hopefully if you're a Chiefs fan, it is going to make a big difference having a real running game. But, I don't know. You know, it's Kenneth Walker the third. He's supposed to make a big difference. We'll see. Just the receiver room, I think, could be better. And you're right. They lost a couple of main players on defense in the offseason. And their defense is getting a little bit older, but we'll see. We'll see what happens. Well-coached team, playing at home, playing in Kansas City, that might make a little bit of a difference. I don't believe. Yeah, they're actually favored by a little bit in this game, but I don't think it's enough. I don't think they have enough to beat Denver. You know what'd be cool is if you see Travis Kelce, and he comes out and has just this resurgence, and has 800 yards in receptions and. I don't know, a certain amount of catches per game, gets open like he's, always finds a spot in a zone, always getting open, key plays on third down. I'd love to see that for Travis Kelce and then go off and retire after that.
1: To that texter who says they find my lack of faith disturbing in Denver, one way you can turn that around is beat Kansas City. And if Denver can beat Kansas City, I won't say that I'm going to be a full-fledged believer. But I will give the Broncos the benefit of the doubt for where they could be heading.
0: Yeah, I just think Denver actually at this point, it's going to sound crazy, but I think Denver has more talent than the Kansas City Chiefs do. It's not like, hey, you know what? Andy Reid is going to have a huge, Andy Reid in his calling offensive plays is going to have a huge advantage going up against Sean Payton's defense. It's going to be a good game. I can't wait.
1: Danny Alvarez, beach volleyball coach, in about 10 minutes. That's coming up.
0: Also, if you want to check out the game with Josh and I, we'll be at Big City Diner in Kailua on Monday night. So join us down there for great food, prizes, and a lot of fun. Thank you to Dave's Ice Cream again.
1: The commercial talks about heckling. So if you're that fan that finds my lack of faith in the Chiefs,

0: disturbing. Heckle me when the Broncos score on Monday.
1: Yeah, and we'll post it.
0: Yeah, Chris will take a video, and then he'll turn around at the end of it and say, "We just made radio magic." traffic here in 15 seconds. 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
4: Got an accident reported in town on the H1 westbound near the Ward Avenue overpass in Makiki. Traffic slows at University Avenue. The H1 eastbound is slow as usual from Middle Street to the Ward on-ramp. No incidents to east or windward Oahu. Going west, the H1 slows at the Hickam curve. The Moata Lua slows at Kaiser. After Halaba, the H1 stays slow because of an accident near the Pearl City Waimalu exit. We do have one other accident. It's at Pu'uloa Road and Salt Lake Boulevard.
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7: This is Heisman Trophy winner Gino Toretta, and trust me, you do not want to miss this one. Number 12, Alabama hits the road for a Kentucky team looking to shock the SEC. Young gun Keelon Russell makes just his second career start at quarterback for the Tide. And across the sideline, first-year coach Will Stein makes his SEC debut. 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

0: Hey, you know the Then and Now feature on Facebook?
1: Yeah.
0: You'll have something you posted like 100 years ago. Mm-hmm. And then I posted something on September 10th, 2011.
1: Okay.
0: And it was, look at those pancakes. Huh?
1: Mmm.
0: Is that place still there? Mac 24/7 somewhere in Waikiki? It's at one of the hotels in Waikiki.
1: It's like the Hilton, right?
0: I don't remember. It was on Kuhio, I think. And we used to have like watch parties over there. But
1: I think it is still open.
0: I think that's the last time I've had a pancake.
1: I'll be honest. It's a place I've wanted to go to.
0: Oh, it was really good.
1: Yeah.
0: Yeah.
1: Because I just the pancakes are massive, right?
0: Uh-huh. Sorry. I didn't turn this
1: Chris
0: sound
1: is
0: off.
1: So obsessed with his post on social.
0: Yeah.
1: So
0: I'm
1: obsessed.
0: Posting. I'm being more active on social media lately.
1: From the 860, and actually someone else sending a GIF.
0: A GIF?
1: GIF from the 233. What's the correct? Is it GIF or GIF?
0: I thought it was GIF, but I could be wrong.
1: What is it, Keegan? It's GIF according to the dictionary.
0: Thank you, Kiki.
1: Who reads the dictionary nowadays?
0: Maybe more people should.
1: I agree. Darth Vader might also find your lack of faith disturbing. Thank you for the Star Wars reference, although that's good timing since The Mandalorian and Grogu is now streaming on Disney Plus, which I do need to go watch. I'm a little bit behind. But I will take the Borg over Darth Vader as a Star Trek
0: yeah,
1: guy.
0: Yeah, I think I started too late to get into those. By the way, you were right. I did get a notification from Peacock. They're raising the price $3 a month.
1: when did that come down?
0: Didn't you say that yesterday on the air that Peacock was going up?
1: I think I said it with Netflix. But Peacock has as
0: Peacock
1: well.
0: Peacock just went up $3 a month.
1: It's, you know why? It's because they're spending so much on sports.
0: Oh, I see. That makes sense.
1: Yeah.
0: I like Peacock.
1: I'll just give a quick plug for Spectrum. I get Peacock included in my Spectrum plan, so I don't have to pay for it.
0: There you go. You're saving $20 a month now.
1: Whoa, is that what it is now?
0: Yeah, it's like $20.
1: Wow.
0: Mm-hmm.
1: That's incredible.
0: Mm-hmm.
1: But yeah, I mean, to be honest, got to watch some baseball on there. Got to watch some football on there. I mean,
0: They have golf.
1: And you were asking me, well, some golf. They don't have as much now because now Golf Channel's not affiliated with NBC.
0: Oh, it's not?
1: It's not.
0: They still have some kind of partnership, I thought.
1: They kind of do, but if Golf Channel airs stuff, it doesn't stream on Peacock anymore. It streams on its own app. NBC split off a bunch of their cable channels.
0: Oh. Golf Channel has their own app?
1: So Golf Channel's with USA Network and CNBC.
0: Yeah,
1: and
0: that's not all NBC anymore.
1: Not anymore.
0: Oh,
1: yeah.
0: Wow.
1: What was I going to say?
0: That's
1: to
0: good.
1: That,
0: USA, it's like, man, it's like, hey, let me watch this movie for 3 minutes and have 7 minutes of commercials and another 3 minutes and 7 minutes of commercials.
1: They're trying to fit it into a 2-hour window.
0: Oh, it's crazy.
1: I was going to say, you were asking me, there's a show on Peacock you were interested in. You saw the promo for it called The Paper. Right?
0: Oh, yeah. I have not had a chance to watch.
1: Yeah, go watch season one. It's like The Office, just not as good, but good enough. It's good enough season two.
0: Yeah, because it's not original like The Office was, right?
1: Danny Alvarez coming up after Traffic and Sports Center, ESPN Honolulu.
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3: There's unusually slow traffic in town on the H1 westbound. It's because of an accident on the McKeeke Viaduct. Traffic is backed up to University Avenue. The H1 eastbound is slow as usual from Middle Street to Punahou. Expect the usual slowdowns going west to Halava and then slow H1 traffic to the split. That accident near the Pearl City Waimalu exit is being moved. If you're inbound, got an accident on the Waterloo Freeway in the Fort Shafter area. It's got traffic backed up before Pu'uloa Road.
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7: I'm Mia O'Brien. Five Friday night college football games this evening. Let's begin with the Border War. Tied at 14-all at the half. Missouri now doubling up Kansas 28-14. That game 10:52 to play in the third quarter. Elsewhere, the red bandana game in Chestnut Hill. Don't look now, but Rutgers mounting a late comeback 20-14. BC still in front 12:44 to play. Two games have gone final. Number 25, Virginia, prevails 59-3 over Michael Vick's Norfolk State side. Number 24, Louisville, victorious 59-13 in their home opener over Villanova. 9:04 still to go in the third at NC State. The Wolfpack lead Richmond 56-0. Here within the last 2 hours, Cowboys running back Malik Davis will undergo hip surgery Saturday, will be placed on IR per our Todd Archer. Meanwhile, the Bears and running back DeAndre Swift agreed to terms on a 3-year, $33.7 million contract. One half of the men's final of the U.S. Open is set. Alexander Zverev advances in straight sets. Semifinal number two is still underway. Francis Tiafoe and Ben Shelton are in the fourth set. Shelton up 2-1. They're tied at 2 in the fourth. To the majors, the Rays are the first team to punch their ticket to the postseason. They walk off the Astros thanks to Junior Caminero's 2-run bomb in the bottom of the ninth. The Brewers are also postseason bound after blanking the Reds 20-0. Yankees win game one of the Subway Series 6-4. A couple of games that are currently in progress. The Braves trail the Phillies in the bottom of the ninth 3-2. Guardians and Twins tied at 2. Cardinals in front of the White Sox 3-2. Mariners and A's also tied at 2 apiece. For more scores and analysis, be sure to check out ESPN.com and the all-new ESPN app. We look ahead to Texas, Ohio State, round 2 coming up on game night with Q Myers and yours truly right here on ESPN Radio.
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0: All right, our qualifier for that Big White Ski Resort vacation.
1: Aloha, Hawaii.
0: Greg in Hawaii, Kai. Congrats, Greg.
1: Oh, he lives in your neck of the woods.
0: Yeah, and he's not only qualified for that big vacation, but he also is going to check out Hawaii football tomorrow with Hawaii taking on New Mexico State.
1: All right.
0: Remember, that is a 6 p.m. kick. It's a regular kickoff. It's not on national TV, so we get back to the regular old 6:05.
1: Yeah, it'll be cooler, so that's nice.
0: Yeah, and hope everybody can make it there to the Clarence T.C. Ching Athletics Complex. Mm-hmm. Next chance for you to qualify for that Big White Ski Resort vacation Monday morning with Kanoa Leahy and Billy Hall on Let's Talk Sports on ESPN Honolulu. Danny Alvarez is going to join us shortly as we're getting ready for, beach volleyball season's a while away, but it is never too early to try to raise some money. And they've been doing Portuguese horseshoes. And Danny Alvarez, the coach, joining us now here on ESPN Honolulu. That ninth annual Portuguese horseshoe tournament is coming up in 16 days. Coach, you excited?
2: Of course, of course. We're going to raise some money. We're going to have some fun, little food, little drink, little competition. Yeah, it's going to be great.
0: This is now the ninth annual. How well has this done over the, I mean, I know you've been back
1: and forth. It must be doing okay. They keep doing it.
0: I guess so. You want to tell us how good it's been?
2: It's been great. I mean, at the beginning, we didn't have a lot of money. There wasn't a lot of money within the athletic budget for a lot of things we had to do. So when Scott Wong and I had the team, I just said, Scott, hey, we got to make some money. And so I had been to a lot of golf tournaments, and I said, let's do something unique. I love Portuguese horseshoes. And when I play, I had a lot of fun, and I love being with my friends. So I said, let's try that as a fundraiser. And so since we started in 2013, we've made $350,000 raising money for the team.
0: To give people an idea of how important that $350K is, since you were mentioning how it kind of allows you to do more things, can you give people an idea of the impact that the tournament and the money it raises has?
2: Yeah, so at first, a lot of the teams who started beach volleyball programs didn't have money to come out to Hawaii, so we only had road trips. And I said, Scott, if we're going to be a real D1 program, we're going to have to play some home games. So we raised some money, and so our first home, hosted event with Nebraska and Long Beach was because we raised money for them to come out. So everything from, competition, we go to Kauai, and a lot of the money helps us support that trip. One of my assistant coaches is supported by that. We have food, we have medical attention. It's actually unbelievable how much we're able to do with it. And it's, for me and the coaching staff, it's all about really the student-athlete experience. And so the money we have goes to the athletes, and so they have the best student-athlete, experience possible.
0: Danny Alvarez, head coach of the Rainbow Wahine Beach Volleyball Program, joining us here on Pacheco and Hart on ESPN Honolulu, the ninth annual Portuguese Horseshoe Tournament, Sunday, September 27th, 4:30 to 8 at Rainbow Wahine Softball Stadium. You mentioned meet and greet with student athletes, so I'll just kind of go with the student athlete portion of this conversation. How is that 2027 roster looking right now?
2: It's been good. We're right now in 8 hours, which is like the skill portion of our training. We're still, quite a while away from, when we are compete for our championship season. So a lot of new faces. We had 10 girls who graduated, but some of the returning girls, Julia Tella and Sarah Kornman, two great defenders, are coming back. And we have some really good transfers that are coming in. We have a girl named Ella Gray, who was one of the best recruits in the country a couple years ago, and she's been fantastic in practice. And Summer Witherby, who is a transfer from Cal Poly, who's also a blocker. I mean, really, really experienced player and going to add quite a bit to what we have. So some returning blood and some new blood. So really excited about what we're going to be doing with this team and looking to win a Big West championship.
0: Talking about the conference, I mean, the conference has grown. I think the level of competition in the Big West has grown, I think, quite a bit in the last couple of years. How would you describe how tough the Big West is or will continue to be going forward? And I say that reminding myself, I almost said Mountain West, and I realized Mountain West doesn't have beach volleyball. Yeah. So, in the Big West being there still, how good is that for you and how good the program and the conference is?
2: Yeah, it's been a great program, you know, ever since I've been involved. At first, it was really just us in Long Beach kind of competing for championships in the early days of the beach volleyball programs. But Cal Poly, the last 3 or 4 years, has kind of really, really taken on the mantle of one of the powers in the country. And I think the last two years they finished third in the country in the national championship. And then adding to the mix next year is Grand Canyon, and they're a perennial top 10 to top 12 team in the country. So with ourselves, Cal Poly, Long Beach, and Grand Canyon, we have four of the best teams in the country, and we love it. I mean, when people come to Hawaii to play volleyball, they come to play a great schedule. You know, we play Stanford and UCLA and USC, you know, out of conference. But in conference, we test ourselves. And, you know, there's no bigger rivalry than, you know, University of Hawaii and Long Beach. And those have been great games. We've had the best of them for years. The last couple of years, they've gotten the best of us. So we're looking to get back on top, you know, this year.
0: I think you may have given us just a tad bit of what to look forward to for the schedule. How is that entirely looking for next year?
2: I mean, our schedule is always, you know, jam-packed with great, great games. Our first term in the year is really the best term in the country. It's Stanford, UCLA, USC, Texas, TCU, and Cal. So I'm going to say 5 or 6 out of the top 7 teams in the country, and then the next week will be, you know, UW and Long Beach, and we'll have Grand Canyon. And so throughout the season, it's just kind of a murderer's row of, you know, competition. But like I said, I mean, the girls don't come here to, you know, just play somewhere where they can win and, you know, be 28-2 and not really challenge themselves. So what we're trying to do is in that student-athlete experience is give them the best games possible. So we're trying to schedule the best people. They love to play in Waikiki Beach, like everybody, and so we're obliging, and we're inviting them, and we're kind of, I think we put out one of the best schedules in the nation, and we hope to win a lot of those games.
0: All right, my last question for you, your assistant coach, Victoria Prince, has been on the pregame and postgame stuff for television on K5 for women's volleyball. So I ask you, do you see yourself at any point in time as a broadcaster?
2: You got a spot for me over there? Seems like you guys got it nailed down pretty good. I mean, I don't, anybody who knows me knows I like to talk a little bit, but I'm going to probably, save it for my speeches for the girls. And, you know, I love coming on. I mean, Kanoa was great to us the other day. You guys have been unbelievable supporting us. So, you know, anytime you guys need me, I am on. You know, anything to, you know, support the girls, bring exposure to beach volleyball, bring exposure to the University of Hawaii, I'm going to do. So, if, you know, Vic is getting us a lot. Vic has been awesome on there with Billy V and James Anastasiadis. If they need me, I would go, but I would mostly do it to kind of expose, our fans or the fans of Hawaii to our team. So, you know, they can come experience what we're doing and hopefully, you know, cheer us on to win some championships for them.
0: Chris, I hope you heard that.
1: Yes.
0: In fact, Chris is drafting up an email right now. If you could hear like the typing in the background, he's drafting up an email. All right, here's the plan to get Danny Alvarez on the radio a little bit more. Use those pipes.
2: I would love it. I would, you know, really just for our girls. I mean, to really expose, we got a great sport. You know, all of you guys love the University of Hawaii. So anything I could do to kind of bring exposure to, you know, our sport and our university and our athletic program. I'm in. So you guys can call me every week if you want. I don't know how good I would be, but you guys can call me, and I'd love to continue to talk about our team and the University of Hawaii.
0: All right, I'm taking a mental note on that. To get back to the 9th annual Portuguese Horseshoe Tournament, how can people, if they have any questions, they need any information, how can they get all that?
2: That's a great question. So on all our social media, Instagram, and we have in our drop-down links is one of the live links to our Eventbrite. Also, if you go to the Wahine Beach page on the University of Hawaii Athletics, there's an article there, and then there's a live link there. If anybody wants to, email me at dalvarez@hawaii.edu, you can. And last year we had about 280 people show up, and we funded a lot of, some of the necessary programs for what we want to do. So anybody wants to come out and support, we'd love to have you. We have drinks and we have food, and it's just a lot of fun kind of interacting with like-minded people and people who support, the program and the girls and, the University of Hawaii. I can't thank the people enough who have given over the years, so we'd love to have you there.
0: Coach, it's good to catch up with you, and we'll do it again. Maybe next week, in fact.
2: Why don't we broadcast from the event? Let's go. Come on. Let's go. You guys should be at the event broadcasting. Maybe a couple hours. There's a lot of coaches there. Let's get you guys there, and then you can be live from there. I'd love that.
0: Sunday, September 27th.
1: Josh will be there.
0: Coach, we'll talk to you soon. Thanks.
2: Okay, thank you, guys.
0: That is beach volleyball coach Danny Alvarez.
1: Right. So Scott Wong and him, when they were, I guess, together doing beach volleyball years ago, that's when this thing started up. Mm-hmm. Years ago. It used to be up at, Diamondhead Park or something like that. But all right, so September 27th, if you want to help out, go on down and support the team. So I just went to the beach volleyball page under news, and then you'll see more information. And then you can get tickets online right there, too.
0: I love how you just volunteered me. Hey, work on a Sunday. Yeah. Do a show.
1: I mean, you work anyway. You work anyway 7 days a week. You might as well, yeah.
0: Yeah. I didn't ask when the Portuguese Horseshoe Tournament is going on, does Coach get to play or does he have to just schmooze?
1: I'm sure he might play too. And you know what? We got to get the names of the winners, right? So let's see, 4:30 to 8 p.m. Coaches and players are going to meet and greet you there. There's heavy poo-poos, drinks, and a chance to win great prizes.
0: All right, we've got traffic coming up in just a couple of seconds here on Pacheco and Hart here on ESPN Honolulu. But we got Monday coming up.
1: That's right. Monday Night Football has just got better at Big City Diner. We're going to be at Big City Diner in Kailua, Josh and I will. Mm-hmm. Coming up Monday, Denver at Kansas City. Not only a great game, but great food, great prizes, and lots of fun. Mahalo to Dave's Ice Cream.
0: Make me a believer. That's all I'm saying.
1: Let's go, Broncos!
0: Come down to Big City Diner, Kailua, and make me a believer.
1: Heckle Josh.
0: Yes, that too. 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
5: The accident in town on the H1 westbound near the Vineyard Boulevard exit is gone and traffic is getting back to normal. It's still a little slow in the university area. The H1 eastbound is slow as usual from Middle Street to the Makiki Viaduct. No incidents to east or windward Oahu. Going west, the H1 slows after the Hickam curb. The Moanalua slows at Kaiser. After Halaba, the H1 stays slow to the Waikele Shopping Center.
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0: All right, coming up, it is our 5 o'clock football hour. We should get that sponsored. The Powhana football hour. Fridays. Chris doesn't look so impressed.
1: It's top five at five.
0: Dude, we did that once, and then we never brought it back.
1: Yeah, we got to do that today. I'll work on that. Top five at five. So we have a top five at five for Football Friday.
0: We could do that. Mm-hmm. You got 11 minutes to think of something.
1: Okay, can do.
0: Pacheco and Hart here on ESPN Honolulu, Hawaii, New Mexico State. Coming up tomorrow, our coverage with a countdown to kickoff, followed by 6:05 kick. John Mark Reed will have it for you between the Aggies and the Rainbow Warriors. Texter from the 208 listening in says, Hawaii wins the coin toss. It sounds like someone who's very, very much pent up for a Hawaii win. Hawaii wins the coin toss. Take the darn ball and score.
1: Oh, yeah. Because coach has been, deferring.
0: Mm-hmm.
1: Yeah, change it up a little. See what happens.
0: I think sometimes
1: I like the fact, though, no matter what happens in the first half, when you head into the halftime, you know you're getting the ball back. I like that.
0: I guess there's the other thought of that. I think right now with this team, if it's the offense that is sputtering more than anything else, yeah, you know what? Why make you wait a little while to get on the field when it's just like, hey, go.
1: Mm-hmm.
0: Just go, and you know what? The earlier you're on the field, the more time we have later to make adjustments when adjustments need to be made.
1: Or you do what Hawaii did against UNLV. Hold them to a three and out, and then you get the ball right away anyway.
0: That's true.
1: Then
0: we
1: had a three and out, and that didn't work out. But, you know.
0: Some of the key names from New Mexico State, in case you're wondering, okay, well, who should you watch for?
1: Tony Sanchez.
0: Well, you'll hear part of that conversation during...
1: What conversation?
0: I was going to get there. John and Mark did talk to Tony Sanchez, and you'll hear part of that conversation coming up tomorrow.
1: Okay.
0: As part of the pregame festivities. Names to know and numbers to know, thanks to good old artificial intelligence, because that's how ESPN.com populates stuff nowadays. Okay. New Mexico State offensively, granted who they've played, they're in the top 60 in the FBS in yards per game. They average 436. They're top 50 in passing yards per game.
1: How many games have they played?
0: Two.
1: Okay.
0: Trey Hedden is their quarterback. He's thrown four touchdowns, has a pick. Completion percentage is just under 60%. And that, I think, for the most part, is where New Mexico State's gonna have to live or die. I think the question is, New Mexico State, if they can run the football on Hawaii, because that has been Hawaii defense's Achilles heel.
1: Mm-hmm.
0: It's been okay against the ground, but they've given up too much. Hawaii's done fairly well against the pass. But we've seen running backs and quarterbacks maybe not get big chunk plays, except for the one at the end in the UNLV game that sealed it, but enough to extend drives, to make more of those third and manageables where opponents are doing well over 40-plus percent of the time converting those third downs. If New Mexico State can't run the football, I think it could be a very long day. For New Mexico State. I think that's where this game can really be decided here.
1: Mm-hmm.
0: James Jones is their leading rusher. He's a senior from Baltimore, Maryland. Third team in 3 years. He was at Delaware State last year.
1: Who's this again?
0: James Jones.
1: Oh, the running back.
0: Yeah, ran for 958 yards last season. And what, nine touchdowns, I think it was? So, yeah, he looked good last year, but he went from, where do you go? Louisiana Monroe to, Delaware State, now to New Mexico State. So, kind of a veteran guy at running back, but we'll see if that translates.
1: Fifth year guy.
0: Yeah. That's the key matchup, but I'm with the texter. You win the coin toss. Let's go back to kind of setting the tone, not just on the field, but let's set the tone with the fans. I think you've said it several times this week, and I really agree with your assessment on getting Hawaii fans in the game early. And to the hope that if they're out of it with 6 minutes left to go, it's because the game's a blowout, not because they're watching a dud on the field.
1: Yeah, and I think that you want to have as many offensive possessions as possible. So if you have a choice of, and you know, starting off on offense, I think you take it.
0: Yeah. Our number 808-296-1500. It is Pacheco and Hart here on ESPN Honolulu. We'll do a little bit more in the Mountain West coming up in the next hour, in a very football-heavy hour. Plus Shawn Michaels next hour, the WWE Hall of Famer. But I do want to note one game that's going to take place tomorrow, and that's Montana State playing Nevada.
1: Uh-huh.
0: Montana State's a favorite in Reno. This game opened as Montana State, 4.5-point favorite. It's at 3.5 now.
1: Who did Nevada play last week? They were winning at one point.
0: Nevada played Western Kentucky, and they won big, 49-14.
1: Okay.
0: Their coach, Jeff Choate, has been asked, because Jeff Choate, I think, used to coach at Montana. And there were questions about why didn't they schedule Montana. There was actually something earlier this week where Montana's athletic director posted something that made it seem like Nevada didn't want to play him, which was kind of weird to me. But Jeff Choate's been around
1: struggling
0: a little bit.
1: Oh, I'm sorry.
0: Yeah. I'm sorry. He used to coach at Montana State, not Montana. So, but it was Montana who was still like, yeah, they don't want to play us. But he was saying, I guess there's this question, they don't want this game to feel like it's a home game for Montana State. They really want Nevada fans to be there and cheer on the team. I mean, that is concerning if you're worried about your fan base at home.
1: Yeah, that's concerning if you're the athletic director and you're like, okay, the Montana State fans are going to pile in here and outshine the Division One team. Yikes.
0: Yeah. There are two games. I think we talked about the other one. I think it was Eastern Illinois and Northern Illinois or something like that, where Northern Illinois is the underdog in that game. Just great for the Mountain West that you've got two teams that are very much not favored to win. Not good. Yeah, Jeff Choate saying about Montana and Montana State, because this was brought up in the press conference. Jeff Choate saying, and I quote, "You can print this, and if they deny it, they're lying. That's who I wanted to play for obvious reasons," talking about Montana. They said they weren't interested. Then it was the Montana AD who put out like the whole email thing.
1: Really? That's how you would respond?
0: Yeah.
1: "We're not interested. We're not interested." Anyway.
0: SportsCenter's coming up. Chris promised a top five at five. 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
4: I'm Mia O'Brien. Let's get you caught up in college football. A five-pack of games this evening. Let's begin with the Border War. Tied at 14-all at the half. Missouri 28, Kansas 21. 2:02 remaining in the third quarter and a really good back-and-forth affair. So the Red Bandana game in Chestnut Hill. This one getting tight late. Boston College led by 13. Rutgers has rallied. It's 28-21. BC in front. 5:08 remaining in the fourth quarter. Three games of the ACC have two games of the ACC have already gone final. NC State up 63-0 on Richmond. That game is in the fourth quarter with a running clock. Number 24, Louisville pulls away from Villanova 59-13. Virginia victorious 59-3. To the NFL, Cowboys running back Malik Davis will undergo hip surgery on Saturday and will be placed on injured reserve per hour Todd Archer. Meanwhile, the Bears and running back DeAndre Swift agreed to terms on a three-year, $33.7 million contract extension. One half of the men's final of the U.S. Open is set. Alexander Zverev advances in straight sets. Semifinal number two is underway and it has gone final. The American Ben Shelton, the pride of Gainesville, Florida, has advanced to his first U.S. Open final. He wins it over Francis Tiafoe, 3-1. To the majors, the Rays are the first team to punch their ticket to the postseason. They walk off the Astros thanks to Junior Caminero's two-run bomb in the ninth inning. The Brewers are also postseason bound after blanking the Reds 20-0. That's not a typo, folks. Yankees win game one of the Subway Series 6-4. A couple of games currently in progress. The Braves have forced extras in the ATL. Phillies in front 5-4 in the 11th. Cards lead the White Sox 3-2. A's in front of the Mariners 4-2. Rangers in front of the Diamondbacks 1-0. More coming on game night here on ESPN Radio with Hugh Myers and yours truly.
2: ESPN Honolulu Traffic is brought to you by Midas Hawaii.
5: Got a new accident reported in town on the H1 westbound. That's the second one in that area this afternoon. It's near the Liliha overpass, and traffic is already backed up to the Pali exit. The H1 eastbound is slow, as usual, from the backups at the Middle Street merge to the Makiki Viaduct. From there, a good ride out to East Oahu. The three windward highways are okay. Kalani Anoli Highway is slow from Kapa'a Quarry Road to Mount Awili Junction and gets slow again southbound from Keolu Drive to Waimanalo.
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8: All right, Pacheco and Hart here on ESPN Honolulu. We're starting off your weekend. We got Shawn Michaels, the Heartbreak Kid, the WWE Hall of Famer. You'll hear that conversation coming up just after the bottom of the hour. I taped it earlier. So that's going to be a lot of fun.
9: Yeah.
8: And based on that, Chris has come up with a top five at five.
9: Right. Today's top five at five, the best, the greatest WWE wrestlers of all time. This is according to SI.
8: Okay.
9: And this is a list they made in 2024.
8: Okay.
9: Are you ready for number? Well, let me get guys who just outside the top five.
8: According to Sports Illustrated. The bastions of knowledge.
9: The Undertaker. Triple H.
8: Okay.
9: Shawn Michaels. Bret Hart. And the great Bruno Sammartino. Just outside the top five. Bruno Sammartino was the champion for like 10 years.
8: Yeah.
9: Amazing. Over that.
8: Okay.
9: You ready for the top five at five?
8: I'm ready.
9: At number five. Roman Reigns.
8: Wait, is this your number five or is this their number five?
9: This is their number five.
8: Okay, I was going to say, have you watched Roman Reigns?
9: I've seen Roman Reigns in passing on the way flipping up the channel to the Jeffersons or something on MeTV.
8: What channel do you think it's on?
9: What, WWE?
8: Yeah.
9: You know, I don't know. What channel is it on?
8: Well, the brand that he's on.
9: The attitude is funny because now, you know, back then you were a nerd if you watched wrestling.
8: Yeah.
9: Now if you don't watch wrestling, it's not just from you, it's from other people. It's like, what? You don't know about Shawn Michaels? You don't know about Triple H? It's like the millennials and Gen Zs kind of look down at you because you don't like fake sports. That's what this is all about.
8: I don't think that's what it is.
9: I think it's
8: how you present yourself as not a fan of wrestling.
9: Oh, I'm not a fan of wrestling nowadays. I'm not a hater or anything, but I'd rather watch the Golden Girls.
8: But you see, sorry, that was way out of left field. We went from Roman Reigns to the Jeffersons to Golden Girls. Rob DeMello would be so proud.
9: See, you and DeMello and all of these people, probably Billy Ho for all I know.
8: Well,
9: do you know
8: why I mentioned Rob DeMello?
9: Well, he had Shawn Michaels on TV the other day.
8: No, he's a, well, yes.
9: He's a big fan.
8: He's a big fan of the Golden Girls.
9: Oh, okay.
8: As am I.
9: Okay. Golden Girls is okay. You know what's funny? Everybody Loves Raymond. That's a funny show.
8: That is a good show. Okay. Boy, this top five at five is really devolved.
9: Well, because you won't let me continue. Wow. Roman Reigns, the undisputed WWE Universal Champion for 1,316 days.
8: Okay.
9: He's the face of the company, they say. At number four, John Cena. How old is John Cena now?
8: He's like in his mid-40s, I think.
9: Is that all?
8: I think so.
9: Because he's got the extra dark hair color going on with wrinkles on his face.
8: You see, it's not necessarily the dark hair color.
9: Mm-hmm.
8: It's the fact that, like, I think he had, like, hair implants.
9: Oh.
8: Because, like, his hair.
9: I should try that.
8: No, you know, you're good without.
9: He totally went Elton John, just 100%, 180 the other way. Right? Like Elton John, he had no hair.
8: Uh-huh.
9: And all of a sudden, like 10 years ago, whoa, what's on top of Elton John's head?
8: See, the whole hair implants, or I think Joe Buck had this, and it was like hair plugs.
9: Okay.
8: And you may remember.
9: I know someone who's had those.
8: You may remember with Joe Buck. The hair plugs caused an issue with his voice.
9: Oh, no.
8: Yeah, and he had to, like, scale back his schedule a while back because his voice was, like, raspy, and it was really off.
9: So what do you do? Get rid of the hair plugs?
8: I don't know.
9: That's interesting.
8: I don't know what he did. Anyway.
9: You know, it's like people would say to Barbara Streisand, why don't you get a nose job? But that will affect the sound of her. She has such a beautiful voice. It affects the sound of her voice. You can't do that.
8: With John Cena, it was that when he came back, because this was when he was like off and on. He was a movie star at that point.
9: He's still pretty funny. I mean, these are dumb movies on Netflix, but I enjoy them.
8: There was like a noticeable like lack of hair at the top.
9: Oh, okay.
8: And so he was
9: like,
8: looking kind of
9: like
8: rough.
9: LeBron.
8: Yes, except John had more hair around it. It wasn't like, you know, You know what I mean?
9: Yeah.
8: It was just, he was looking older, and I think he needed to do something about that.
9: Yeah. Like, be like Ted Danson. That guy has no hair on the top of his head. Even in the days of Cheers, he was going badly bald. It's a toupee that he has on.
8: Wow.
9: Yeah. All right, number three, greatest WWE wrestler of all time here at the top five at five, The Rock.
8: Mm-hmm. Okay. All right.
9: He's the people's champion.
8: Yeah.
9: Number two.
8: He's also corporate now.
9: Yeah, he's a billionaire.
8: Yeah. Well, and he's corporate with TKO, which owns part of the WWE. You know, they own that.
9: Oh, really? Yeah. He's in the part of the management there.
8: It's like on the board, yeah.
9: Oh, he's now the TKO board of directors.
8: Yeah.
9: Yeah, they need somebody like him more than he needs them.
8: Yes.
9: Number two is Hulk Hogan.
8: That's controversial.
9: Why?
8: I mean,
9: he brought back, he made WWE. He made Vince McMahon.
8: Which is why it's controversial that he's not number one. But
9: Hulk Hogan is to pro wrestling what Babe Ruth is to baseball.
8: Right. The other reason why that's controversial was that it's like he's either number one or he's not there at all. Because, you know, just his off the outside of wrestling stuff was very controversial.
9: Oh, racist and all that kind of stuff.
8: There was a whole tape. There were things.
9: Well, yeah.
8: Not everybody's perfect. He's famous.
9: Cameras are on him all the time.
8: The whole making wrestling thing. And, yeah, you can't deny that.
9: Mm-hmm. Are you ready for number one?
8: I guess so.
9: On this Aloha Friday, number one in the top five at five. Stone Cold Steve Austin. Do you agree, Mr. Wrestling Fan?
8: No.
9: Here's what SI says.
8: Okay.
9: Steve Austin was the face of the biggest and most memorable professional wrestling boom period, the Attitude Era. Austin brought the realism and rawness that the business needed in the mid-1990s.
8: Yeah.
9: I don't know that anybody did more for wrestling than Hulk Hogan did.
8: Yeah. I mean, I'm a Steve Austin fan. So.
9: They started filling up stadiums to see Hulk Hogan.
8: Yeah. Who's had the most viral moment or the most impactful moment in professional wrestling?
9: Right. A body slamming Andre the Giant.
8: Uh-huh. But not just that. When WWE, which at the time was called WWF, when they tried to go mainstream, who was on The Tonight Show?
9: Right.
8: Who was starting to get into movies and commercials?
9: Right.
8: It was Hulk Hogan.
9: Or the merchandise, the toys and the action figures and all of that.
8: For those that don't know, and part of why this can be kind of like a controversial 1-2 is that there are different eras. It's like when we say there are different levels to this game. There are different eras. The building of the sports entertainment was Hulk Hogan. The popularity in what they called the Attitude Era, which is when things were a little off the rails. It was kind of risque a little bit.
9: They were trying to – there was some kind of replacement. They couldn't replace Hulk Hogan, right? So they got off on this – they went down this other path.
8: Yeah. And, Steve Austin was a part of that, the no-nonsense son of a gun kind of guy. Uh-huh. But it's just – it's not the same. And if you notice now, that era doesn't exist. It's back to wrestling is more of a family-friendly entertainment kind of space. Mm-hmm. It's not what it was before where it's like you shouldn't watch it if you're under 18 because,
9: if you're 12 years old, that's exactly who you're drawing, right? You say don't do it,
8: right.
9: That's who's
8: don't
9: watching
8: it. Don't try this at home. Well, it wasn't even the moves. It was like, all right, we're selling wrestling, we're selling blood, we're selling sex,
9: TNA.
8: We're selling
9: right, yeah. And that's why. And you don't want to watch it if you're under 18. You do want to watch it if you're under 18. Yeah. That's the whole thing. Is 12, 13, and 14 year old boys are watching this, going, don't let my parents watch me.
8: Yeah,
9: when you talk about eras, you're right though, and whether it's the NBA or the NFL or the WWE, I mentioned earlier that Bruno Sammartino on this list is number 10 all time. Now, if you had somebody who was a champion for over 4,000 days, that's over 10 years, 11 years, something like that, you don't have that nowadays.
10: Right.
9: I mean, a guy who was that huge, who made Madison Square Garden a hub for live wrestling.
8: And it still is.
9: But it started with Bruno Sammartino, and it's why they couldn't get rid of him. They had to make him the champion for over 10 years. I mean, to me, that's the greatest of all time. Although he's only the greatest of his era.
10: Yeah. So it sounds like you're not a fan of the list.
9: I'd like to have more old-timers in there besides Hulk Hogan, Andre the Giant, and Bruno Sammartino. I think there are some great ones.
10: Okay.
8: Neil is calling in. Neil, thanks for listening in to Pacheco and Hart. How are you?
11: Hey, what's up, boys? So Bruno Sammartino should be, you know, definitely top five, I think.
9: Mm-hmm.
11: But, you know, you guys said that, or according to the SI thing, they're saying that Stone Cold was the face of the Attitude Era of WWE, right?
8: Well, one of. I won't say the, because there was...
9: they said the.
8: I would say there was also D-Generation X, and there was Undertaker and Kane and... Yeah.
11: Kane, yep. You know, and I mean, and to be fair, even during that time, you also had Dwayne The Rock Johnson.
8: That's you.
11: The Attitude Era also, right? But I wouldn't even call it the Attitude Era. I know that WWE calls it the Attitude Era. I'm sorry. I'm going to call it what it is. It's the a-hole era. Because honestly, like, if you're going to say that Stone Cold was the face or one of the faces of that era, think about his tagline. Think about his tagline. Think about what he would do. He would go into the ring. He'd flip everybody off, and he'd get thrown a beer from some fan in the stand. And I think you guys were talking about it earlier. Like, who was watching this? Because I wasn't. I mean, I know who these guys are because I was a wrestling fan for a long, long time, but that era of WWE honestly turned me off to it to the point where I don't watch it anymore.
8: Wow.
11: Because you know, and say what you want about Hulk Hogan being as controversial as he is now, you know, at the time, it was wholesome. Because Hulk Hogan, when I was a kid, Hulk Hogan got me to take my vitamins, say my prayers, and all of that stuff.
9: That's right. You all say your prayers.
11: You know, the kids now that were watching Stone Cold Steve Austin,

0: care. They didn't care that these kids were watching it. In fact, they wanted the kids to watch it. And it's like, no, that's not what this is about. I don't think so anyway. That's my opinion, obviously. And not everybody shares it. But I'm sorry, Stone Cold, great wrestler. I'm sure he's a great guy. But his shtick in WWE at the time was to be the face of the a-hole era.
1: Well, what it was ultimately, too, and Neil, good to hear from you. Thank you for calling in. Have a good weekend. When they realized, oh, this is not actually, we can't do this anymore. We're not making enough money. This is not a sellable product anymore. The networks don't think this is as safe to air anymore. And we need to be on TV. We need to have a presence. And that's when it turned into, okay, now we got to go back to the PG era. We need this to be a safer space for people to watch what we do. And that's where you ultimately saw the shift. I see what he's saying. I don't know how many people were like, oh, we're turned off by it. But it's an interesting thought. I don't know if he's alone in that.
2: Yeah. I'm looking at these great, some of the greatest wrestlers that should be mentioned. And I mentioned Mil Máscaras all the time.
1: Yeah.
2: But back in the day, Superstar Billy Graham.
1: Yes.
2: See, that was around in the 70s. And he had for some of these wrestling stars, the old timers, these like really old guys, like Killer Kowalski and stuff. Yeah. He only wrestled from 1970 to 1987. That's an incredibly short wrestling career. You have other, like this guy, Killer Kowalski. His career was from 1947 to 2008. He's wrestling in his 80s. Who's watching that?
1: Right.
2: Okay, like this guy, Bob Backlund. He was the protege of somebody big. I can't remember who. 1973 to 2018. Who's watching this guy? A guy born in 1949 wrestling, 10 years ago or 20 years ago. It's funny. Anyway, it's kind of funny.
1: All right. I want to finish the thought on that because someone had an interesting text we'll share. If you're wondering why this is coming up, Shawn Michaels, my interview with him coming up in just about 13 minutes.
2: What? Nick Bockwinkle should be mentioned every time we talk about wrestlers.
1: Nick Bockwinkle.
2: Yeah. Right. Nick Bockwinkle was awesome. Ladies and gentlemen, for the seventh time today, it seems like we really want you to be at Big City Diner.
1: But it's true.
2: Yeah. Big City Diner in Kailua, they couldn't get the real talent, so they got Pacheco and Hart to show up for Monday Night Football. Yeah, we're having a Monday Night Football party. Big City Diner in Kailua. All your favorites at Big City Diner. Also great desserts, too. Awesome prizes and a whole lot of fun. Big mahalo to Dave's Ice Cream.
1: You got so good at that over the course of the show.
2: Mm-hmm.
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4: ESPN Honolulu traffic.
5: The H1 in town is slow eastbound as usual from the backups behind the Middle Street merge to the McKeeke Viaduct. But right now it's also slow westbound. There's an accident on the H1 downtown near the Liliha overpass, and traffic is backed up now to the Punahou overpass. Going west, slowly thinning, the H1 slows at Radford Drive. From Waterloo, gets slow after Kaiser. And then after Halava, the H1 stays under speed until you get past the H2. Fort Weaver is slow from Farrington to Old Fort Weaver, but okay after that.
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2: Kevin Harlan here from Westwood One. 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The Broncos won the AFC West last season, but the Chiefs have added Super Bowl MVP Kenneth Walker to the backfield. 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

0: My conversation with Shawn Michaels coming up, plus SportsCenter in about 7 minutes. From the 294, WWE Hawaii is on the same night as UH's homecoming football game. What should I do? What you should do is hope. Because here's why. There's no time set yet for the Hawaii-New Mexico game on that particular day.
1: So you're hoping it's a national TV game and it's on at, say,
0: well, we know it's going to be on national television. We know that. It's going to be on one of the Fox networks.
1: That's why we don't know the time, because we know it's on.
0: Yeah. The hard thing is, okay, if you're someone that wants to go, there's two dates for it. There's the Friday before and then the Saturday of.
1: For wrestling.
0: For wrestling. They added a second date, I guess, because demand was so good.
1: So they have a different card each night?
0: I think it's a different card, yeah.
1: Okay.
0: I mean, same wrestlers, different cards. So maybe you're wrestling different people.
1: Oh, how interesting.
0: Yeah.
1: Maybe you go to both.
0: Yeah. So I would say hope that the UH game is early. If it's going to be on national TV, go to the UH game. And then after that, go to WWE.
1: Or you go to UH one day and WWE the other day.
0: Oh, you could do that too. That's a good point.
1: Mm-hmm.
0: But find a way. It's the first time they've been here in 7 years. You know, they seem, and I was watching Sam Spangler over on KHON 2. He was talking to Triple H yesterday.
1: He just made it in the Hall of Fame, by the way.
0: It's been a little bit.
1: Oh, has it been a little while?
0: Yeah. But they're really excited about being here. I'm excited they're here. So if you get a chance to do both, find a way to do both.
1: All right. All right. Folks, congratulations. Earlier today, Greg from Hawaii Kai, he heard Uncle Big White say, "Aloha, Hawaii." He was the ninth caller. He won himself some football tickets and, more importantly, qualified to win an unforgettable family vacay, a family PTO at the Big White Ski Resort in Canada. Trip for four includes everything. Let's see. You can qualify next Monday morning on Let's Talk Sports and in the afternoon time here with Pacheco and Hart in the afternoon. Just listen for Aloha Hawaii, and then you'll be the ninth caller. Thank you to Alaska and Hawaiian Airlines.
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2: ESPN Honolulu traffic.
3: No new accidents are reported, but we've got that one downtown that's still causing headaches for westbound drivers. It's on the H1 near the Lehigh overpass, and it's got the westbound lanes packed up to McCully. If you're heading in from the east, plan on slow traffic or take an alternate. The King to Baratania route is looking okay. If you're inbound from the west, it's slow as usual from Middle Street to Makiki. Nimitz is slow eastbound until you get past Kalihi Street, but it gets slow again from Lowe's to downtown.
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5: What a win in Australia for the San Francisco 49ers. Everyone's favorite, the LA Rams. Could they go undefeated? Sure, they could still win the Super Bowl, but officially, after one game, they cannot go undefeated. 27-7, San Francisco beats the Rams, and give Brock Purdy and company a ton of credit. They looked awesome on Thursday night in Australia. Sure, could the travel have played a factor? Yes. Obviously, Matthew Stafford, Myles Garrett, two future Hall of Famers, not exactly outstanding for the Rams. But I think what we saw on Thursday night actually was a great thing for not one team, but both teams. San Francisco regains that confidence that took them to the Super Bowl with great QB play, great defense, of course. And for the Rams, Sean McVay said it after the game. They needed to be humbled a little bit, and clearly they were by losing by 20 points in front of 100,000 plus people. A blowout in favor of San Francisco, but maybe a good thing for both teams. Coming up in 60 seconds, the game of the year in college football?
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5: Saturday night, 7:30 p.m. Eastern Time, ABC, number one Ohio State at number four Texas, a rematch from a year ago where Ohio State won 14-7. And to me, this game is about one guy and one guy only, and that is Arch Manning. Sure, there are pros all over the field. Don't get it twisted. There are great coaches, and Ryan Day, of course, won a championship. He's got two NFL former head coaches in Matt Patricia and Arthur Smith as his coordinators. Obviously, what we've seen from Steve Sarkisian has been growth at Texas, but they need more. Yes, there are a lot of great people and a lot of great players, but Arch Manning is a name that every single one of you know. Can you tell me a lot about what he's done as a college football player? Because that hasn't happened yet. At the end of last season, he was way better than he was at the beginning of last season. But 17 of 30, 170 yards, and an interception. That was his stat line against Ohio State a year ago. At that point, he was more name than game. It's his opportunity this weekend to be more game than name. For the ESPN Radio Sports Beat, I'm Evan Cohen.
7: O'Brien, the men's final of the U.S. Open is set. Ben Shelton prevails in four sets over fellow American Francis Tiafoe in semifinal number two. He'll face Alexander Zverev in the men's singles final on Sunday at 2 p.m. Eastern on ABC. It is Shelton's first career Grand Slam final round. Five Friday night college football games this evening. Let's begin at the Border War. Tied at 14 at the half. Missouri currently leads Kansas 31-21. 5:31 to go in the ball game. Elsewhere, Boston College holds off Rutgers 28-21 in the annual Red Bandana game. Number 24, Louisville defeats Villanova 59-13 in their home opener. Number 25, Virginia victorious 59-3 over Michael Vick's Norfolk State side. And NC State rolls past Richmond 73-0. New this evening, Cowboys running back Malik Davis will undergo hip surgery Saturday and will be placed on IR per hour, Todd Archer. The Bears and running back DeAndre Swift have agreed to terms on a three-year, $33.7 million extension. To the majors, the Rays are the first team to punch their ticket to the postseason. They walk off the Astros thanks to Junior Caminero's two-run bomb in the bottom of the ninth. The Brewers are also postseason bound after blanking the Reds 20-0, not a misprint. Yankees win game one of the Subway Series 6-4. Let's check in on some scores currently in progress. Cards in front of the White Sox 6-2. Mariners and A's tied at 4. Diamondbacks lead the Rangers 4-1. Padres in front of the Giants 7-1. All of those games are midway through in either the fourth, fifth, or sixth inning. For more scores and analysis, check out ESPN.com and the all-new ESPN app.
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8: Chris would love this from the 497. Imagine wrestling was $3 admission. Conroy Bowl, Schofield.
1: Wow, YouTube, that's even before my time, and I'm old. That's cool.
8: YouTube has a bunch of old Hawaii matches.
1: Wow. Wait, what is it? What do I search?
8: I don't know. I'm guessing Conroy Bowl, Schofield.
1: Wow.
8: Or just go Schofield wrestling or Hawaii wrestling or.
1: Okay.
8: I don't know. All right. Homework assignment for the weekend.
1: Wrestling like this whole hour.
8: I know. This is usually a football hour. Then you decided to go top five at five with wrestling.
1: Well, because Shawn Michaels is coming up here in a moment.
8: Yeah. So, I spoke with Shawn Michaels earlier today. And just for clarity, I've been watching wrestling since I was a kid. So this is kind of cool for me to talk to Sean, who's now in
1: starstruck.
8: Look, I told him before the interview, because he's going to say something at the end about how I said something nice, you know, at the beginning, whatever, and it got cut off. So I'm just going to say what I said. I said, when I said hello to him, I said, hey, you know, allow me to just like nerd out for a minute. I said, hey, I've been watching, I watched wrestling with my dad since I was a kid. I still watch wrestling now. It's really cool to get to chat with you. And he, I guess he thought that was, you know, kind of cool for someone who's been in wrestling his entire life. So, let that be just kind of the statement of where we started, because, where we did go into was the WWE tryouts that they're doing, ahead of their live shows on the 16th and the 17th at the Blaisdell Arena. And I asked him, because it's been 7 years since they've come back, they do these tryouts every so often. I asked, how intentional is it for them about doing some of these tryouts in places like Hawaii and bringing WWE back?
9: Taking these tryouts and the WWE events globally around the world, and honestly, sincerely, trying to at the same time think about the future and the future global impact that the WWE wants to make on the world. We're very intentional about where we're having these tryouts now. As you mentioned, the ones going on in Colombia right now, the big ones that we have throughout the year at different SummerSlams and WrestleManias. We've had them in New England. We've had them in India, and again, we're really wanting to help the world understand that the WWE is a global company. It's going to be a global company for a long time. And right now, we are very intentional about finding the global superstars of tomorrow. And obviously, having the opportunity to bring them through NXT and up through the WWE system at the Performance Center, and turning them into the WWE superstars of Raw and SmackDown in the very near future. So, yeah, this is very much a very targeted plan, certainly for Hawaii. Obviously, as a company, I know from a WWE superstar standpoint, everybody's extremely excited about getting the opportunity to return to Hawaii. Obviously for the – you know, all the obvious reasons of the beautiful, entity that that Hawaii is. But also, as you mentioned, we haven't been back there since, I believe it's 2019. And this is a very different WWE now than it was in 2019. And I think that's also something that we want to let people know, that this is a bigger, better WWE than it was in the past. And so, coming back to the islands and both wanting to have a great show there, but also want to bring hopefully a piece of the islands back with us and have the opportunity to find the next, Hawaiian WWE superstar of the future would be a huge plus for us for the future of the company.
8: You know, I'm glad you mentioned the new WWE, if you will. I mean, I went to that 2019 show, and I'm thinking about WWE in 2026. I watch NXT. I watch Evolve. I watch Raw and SmackDown. And, with the tryouts, I'm curious to your answer to this, because I feel like now more than ever, if I were to ask you the question, when someone's going to the tryout and they're wondering, what does a WWE superstar look like? I feel like the answer now more than ever is there is no mold for what a WWE superstar looks like.
9: Yeah, I would 100% agree. And that's, a lot of times, clearly the number one question I get is, what are you looking for? And obviously, I'll say this. I've never wanted to be put in a box. And so certainly when I'm looking, I'm not looking to put anybody in a box. It's a combination of so many things, and everybody talks about the infamous it factor. Well, the it factor doesn't come in a box. It's something special that jumps out at you. And that's why I always tell everybody, my goodness, if you've ever thought about it, don't sell yourself short. If it's something that, you believe that is your, is maybe as silly as it may sound to people, but in your quieter, more intimate moments, you feel like it's something you're destined to be or something that you always wanted to be, man, give it a try. Give it a shot. You'll never know if you don't try. And the thing is, it can be personality, charisma, athletic ability, intellect. You just never know. And it's always not the next WWE superstar. What if it's, I don't know. What if it's something he turns into the next Mean Gene Okerlund, or something of that effect, or the next Bobby Heenan? You know, whether it be from a manager standpoint, you know, we just don't. I don't know. From my standpoint, and certainly from developing a WWE superstar, I just don't like to say that it's a certain model and a certain mold that is a WWE superstar, because if somebody put me in that kind of box, obviously I'd have never made it. And so it's something that when I talk about the future of the WWE, it's very different than it was in the past, and I'm happy to be a part of that.
8: We're talking with the WWE Hall of Famer and a Senior Vice President of Talent Development and Creative, Shawn Michaels, the Heartbreak Kid, with us here on ESPN Honolulu. By the way, you mentioned the next Mean Gene. I was going to ask for a friend if you guys are doing announcer tryouts anytime soon. But that might – I'm guessing that's at a later date.
9: Well, no, look, I'll say this. even people – look, honestly, we do promos there. It's not all around – ring work. We do promos, and there are some people. Look, we've had tryouts to where we've seen people that might not make it from the wrestling standpoint, but there's been an announcing standpoint or from a managerial standpoint, because even that's something, it's one of the things that I'm very honored that, Nick Todd always thinks about it. You know, what I used to watch, I used to love, Mr. Fuji, or the Grand Wizard, Fred Blassie, all those different aspects, and wanting to bring some of those things back to the WWE. So, there's still, if you maybe have it athletically, there, once again, if you have a dynamic personality, you have charisma, that you're not the most athletic person in the world, doesn't mean that you couldn't be a WWE manager or a valet, or, like I said, some people we've had that have turned out to be better referees. So there's, we are a full working developmental system when it comes to NXT, and we don't leave any stone uncovered just in case, because it's the WWE, man. Anything can happen, and anything, can be made a possibility in our WWE world.
8: If you're interested in applying, recruit.wwe.com/tryout. That's got to get in by September 15th, and the tryout's October 16th and 17th prior to the live shows at the Neil Blaisdell Arena. You have had your hands all over NXT, and it's been really fun to watch that every Tuesday on the CW, but to see all of those superstars that get the call-ups to Raw and SmackDown and see how you help mold them and kind of push them in the right direction. I think of a Trick Williams, and I'll also give a little bit of credit to Booker T for his little interjections in Trick Williams' entrance music. But how he went from almost immediately massive heel in NXT to now massive face on the SmackDown side. Oba Femi, the strut with the music, how he has just gone over so big. And the fact that just last year they were in the NXT brand. It's really cool to see how that development can almost pay off really instantly.
9: Yeah, well, look, I mean, and obviously, selfishly, I would add so many other people to that list in the last year, from, Fatal Influence to Lola Vice to Ethan Page, Javon Evans, and a list as long as my arm. They took a lot of people from us last year. But look, that just means that NXT is doing its job. I have a great crew of people around me in NXT, coaches and producers and a creative team, and everybody in NXT, we all have one goal in mind, and that's to help these young men and women that come through our doors live out the dreams that they have for themselves, and that's to be WWE superstars. We've been really fortunate to be able to turn them around in a pretty decent amount of time. And I think, as you mentioned, all of those fantastic names that's already starting to reap benefits on both Raw and SmackDown. And look, we couldn't be happier for them. We couldn't be more proud of them. and obviously appreciative of, you know, what they've done. And certainly I'm appreciative of the job, you know, that the great crew in NXT has done for all those WWE superstars. And we're going to continue to do that. You know, we've got another great, you know, group of people coming up in NXT now. And look, that's just going to keep on happening. That's why, obviously, you know, we're very excited about this Hawaii tryout, man. Look, you give us, you know, just a couple of years, and, you know, I like to think that you've got an opportunity to be the next, you know, Rock or Roman Reigns, Uso Brothers, you name it. All have had a storied career in the WWE, and obviously we're coming back to the islands for a, you know, a specific reason, and that's to find the next one.
10: All right, I want to tap into your creative hat right now. Do you see, in the current crop of superstars, which one do you see the most of you in?
9: Oh, my goodness. Most of myself?
10: Whether it is the in-ring work, whether it's the promo work, the charisma, is there anyone that comes to mind?
9: Well, look, I'll say, as of late, from an NXT standpoint, is that what you're asking?
10: Or anybody, or, you know, even on the main roster.
9: Well, look, I'll say this. You know, Javon and I had a great relationship when he came through. We still do. Carmelo Hayes is another one. You know, Carmelo and I bonded quickly. Look, and I feel like, I'll say, right, I guess probably Carmelo right off the bat, just because, you know, I think he always feels that he's kind of fighting some of the same battles that I felt like I had to fight, you know, coming up in the WWE. But look, but then there are guys, you know, again, you know, like Trick, who are very, again, in a good way, in a positive way, but he's stubborn like me and won't take no for an answer and wants, you know, well, and I say that, you know, I say that, you know, very proudly that, you know, he's a guy that digs in and wants things to go really well and is passionate about what he's doing. So there are a lot of times I see bits and pieces of myself and a lot of these young men and women that come through, and I won't lie to you. I quietly smile to myself as I feel like sometimes I'm listening to myself, or at least envisioning a lot of people who had to listen to me, you know, through the years, as I might have argued with them, as some of these talent argued with me. I just smile to myself and think this is the greatest job in the whole wide world.
10: WWE Hall of Famer and Senior Vice President of Talent Development and Creative Shawn Michaels joining us here on ESPN Honolulu. One more time on the recruitment. If you want to be a part of those tryouts, recruit.wwe.com/tryout. Apply by September 15th. Those tryouts prior to the live shows at the Blaisdell, October 16th and October 17th. Last question for you. Those getting their tickets, whether they're going to Ticketmaster or they're going to the Blaisdell Arena box office, it's two shows. It's not one, which is even cooler that you're here for an extended period of time. What can people expect when going to those live shows?
9: Well, what you can obviously expect, I think, and that's one of the reasons, you know, we added another show, which is a number of WWE superstars, some of them for the very first time, getting the opportunity to come over to that beautiful island and perform. And I know that it's going to be a fantastic show. And I will say this, look, these are all people that have waited their whole lives to be a part of the WWE, to go to beautiful places like Hawaii. And I will say this, I'm very thankful that this is a generation that really loves, much like we did, being in that ring and entertaining the fans and giving them the best that they have to offer, because they're young, they're hungry, they've waited for this opportunity to travel the world and excite the fans around the world. And they've now got a, you know, a batch of WWE superstars that are looking forward to doing that. And so, you know, the fans are going to be, I believe, the beneficiaries of some fantastic shows and a fantastic future with the WWE.
10: Shawn, thanks so much for giving us some of your time. I know you're super busy with everything going on there, and we'll see you guys here next month.
9: Yeah, thank you so much, and I appreciate the time and appreciate you helping us out. And obviously, I do kindly thank you for the kind words before this. Does an old wrestling's heart nice to hear people say that, so thank you very much.
8: That was cool. Shawn Michaels.
1: What were the kind words? What were the kind words?
8: I said it before we aired the interview.
1: I don't remember. The thing was like 20 minutes long.
8: Stop. Shawn Michaels, the Hall of Famer.
1: What did you say? That he was really great?
8: No, I just said I watched since I was a young kid.
1: Mm-hmm.
8: And I just said, I'm nerd out for a moment. It's really awesome to talk to you. I didn't say anything else.
1: Is this Josh or Gary?
8: Texter from the 294. Josh, I was hoping you would ask HBK if he knew about the Montreal screw job. Not the time nor the place.
1: What's that?
8: Google it. We're kind of running short on time. Coming up, because someone I talked to earlier today, they listened to the radio station, mm-hmm. and they said, hey, I heard your promo. I can't wait to hear you guys talk about how Hawaii is going to win big against New Mexico State.
1: Mm-hmm.
8: Those were Chris Hart's words.
1: Oh, and I got words coming up next.
8: Yeah. Let's see how he follows up on that. Pacheco and Hart, ESPN Honolulu.
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2: ESPN Honolulu traffic.
3: The accident downtown on the H1 westbound is causing a backup all the way to UH. If you're coming in from the east, expect slow H1 traffic at the old Wailea Road overpass. The H1 eastbound is slow, as usual, from Middle Street to Punahou. Nimitz is slow eastbound from the airport viaduct to downtown, with just a quick break from Kalihi Street to Pier 38. On the west side, Barrington is clearing now at Kapolei, but it's still slow from the Ko'olina exit up to Black Rocks.
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8: All right, game night is coming up next here on ESPN Honolulu. Rainbow Wahine Volleyball at 6:45 against Central Arkansas. And over on the new 1420, Hawaii's News and Sports, the ILH. On the new 1420, Hawaii's News and Sports, Punahou Kamehameha.
1: Ah, it's going to be a good one. Number 5 against number 6.
8: Yeah. Broadcast time slated for 6:15, although there have been one place has said kickoffs at 6:30. Another place has said kickoffs at 7. So we're going with 6:30 and, you know, going earlier the better, hopefully.
1: I'm going with the paper. The paper said 7. Paul Honda says 7.
8: I'm going to go by the website of the league that sanctions the game.
1: There's your mistake. I'm just joking. Georges, you know I'm joking. It was just a joke. I'm just teasing.
8: All right. We've got like
1: we certainly appreciate our friends at the ILH.
8: We do. We've got 6 minutes left of the show, Chris, and we have yet to get to the tease that we had that ran all throughout the day as to what people should listen for in the show, which is why you believe Hawaii will win big tomorrow.
1: Hawaii's going to win big. You're going to see Jorgensen play probably about two-thirds of the fourth quarter.
18: Interesting.
1: Hawaii is going to start out, again, like somebody texted in, Hawaii's going to they're going to win the toss. We're going to get the ball this time.
18: Okay.
1: We're going to, number one, first play will be a button hook. I just made that part up.
18: Yeah, I know.
1: I think Hawaii's got, you know what? Hawaii is going to come out and they're going to be fired up. And they're not used to playing and dealing with the feeling they had for an entire week. They've had to stew in their own slop for this, you know, after that UNLV game. Mm-hmm. And you think that the players don't look on social media? They live on social media.
18: Yep.
1: So they're going to come out fired up, almost too fired up. But our defense is going to continue to play well. The offense is going to get it together. No doubt in my mind. Why are they going to win? Because this is not University of Hawaii football we've seen. And we're going to see a big game out of UH beating, Mexico State. You're going to see lots of celebrating on the sidelines. You're going to see Mike Alihata with his shoulder pads off, not because he's injured, because he's taking a break. And he's out of the game. Jorgensen's going to play cleanup duty. It's going to be a big game. He's going to pass the ball a lot more successfully.
8: Okay. I'm going to read this before I give you mine.
18: Mm-hmm.
8: From the 282, hang loose Timmy's attitude ends tomorrow night, I hope.
1: What does that mean? Hang loose?
8: He's not firing the offense up, doesn't argue any bad calls, doesn't fire up the team.
1: I've seen him argue bad calls before.
8: I have too. He needs to kick bleep and just go for it.
1: And you know what? He does. When he has to, because he's done that in practice and mm-hmm. stuff like that, mm-hmm. we've seen it firsthand.
8: Yeah.
1: If you don't want to get Coach Chang, man, if you're a player, you don't want him to be angry at you. Because we've seen that before. It's not pretty.
8: And if not him, Coach CB.
1: Yeah.
8: Chris Brown.
1: I mean, they make Robin on Lemo look tame. Seriously.
8: Texter also says, no more being passive. Fight for your offense, please.
1: Oh, I would. The last thing I would call him. And I'm not trying to get Timmy Chang to like me or anything, but I wouldn't call him passive.
8: I'd agree with that.
1: They don't build passive players at St. Louis High School.
8: Yeah. I don't know that this is going to be a big blowout of a game.
1: By blowout, I mean by 21 points.
8: Right. I don't.
1: I'm going for it, man.
8: Yeah. I don't think it will get there. And to be honest with you, it doesn't need to. I mean, it would be great, I think, for the confidence if you come back and you wallop New Mexico State. Mm-hmm. But realistically, I'm not looking forward. I'm not looking for it. I just want to see, like we talked about earlier, I want to see an offense that flows better. I want to see an offense that has layers.
1: Right. We want to see all that, and we're going to see it. We're going to – you know what? Count this as a grow-the-game football game for the University of Hawaii.
8: That is awfully confident.
1: Yes!
8: That's almost like borderline, like, arrogant. That's borderline ego.
1: Yeah, it's whew! Mexico State.
8: Yeah. Hawaii minus 7, according to DraftKings. Remember, this started as Hawaii minus 11.5.
18: Mm-hmm.
8: So take that for what it is.
1: Well, because, 11.5 is silly. Hawaii's got the betting thing wrong. So Hawaii minus 11.5. You have a bunch of people out there who are referring back to the UNLV game going, mm-hmm. hey, you know what? I'll take that.
8: Right. Yeah, now minus 7. There are question marks. Cam Barfield status, I think we have to ask. Micah Alihata did have tape around. Yeah, me too. Micah Alihata did have some tape around his calf at practice. Timmy Chang says he's going to be fine. Let's see.
18: Mm-hmm.
8: Let's see how that offensive line can hold off New Mexico State. Hawaii's offensive line, I think I liked the way they played in the second half against Stanford. I did not like the way they played in the second half against UNLV.
1: Yeah. You know what? I think there's a big difference in competition, the level of competition. Absolutely. With UNLV and a road game against an ACC opponent and New Mexico State after your loss, come you know, at home.
8: Yeah, I don't disagree with that. But I we don't get an injury report because this is a non-conference game. So there's going to be some stuff that maybe we end up finding out when kickoff comes around. Not like what we did last week when Cam Barfield's name popped up on the injury report a couple of hours before the game. And we learned about Lester Longafuaina. You know, I'm interested to see how that plays in. Tony Sanchez knows a little bit about Hawaii. We'll see how that plays in. I think Hawaii will win. I'm just not in that whole big.
1: Yeah. And you know what? Timmy Chang wasn't here when Tony Sanchez coached either.
8: All right. We'll see you Monday after football.
1: Monday.
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7: The U.S. Open is set. Ben Shelton prevails in 4 sets over fellow American Francis Tiafoe. He'll face Alexander Zverev in the men's singles final on Sunday at 2 p.m. Eastern on ABC. It is the first Grand Slam final for Ben Shelton, the Gainesville, Florida native. 5 Friday night college football games this evening. All 5 are in the books. Tied at 14 at the half. Number 23, Missouri, pulls away late to win the border war over Kansas 38-21. Elsewhere, Boston College holds off Rutgers 28-21 in the annual red bandana game. Number 24, Louisville, 59. Villanova, 13. Number 25, Virginia, 59. Michael Vick's Norfolk State, 3. And how about this one? NC State blanks Richmond, 73-0. New this evening, Cowboys running back Malik Davis will undergo hip surgery Saturday and will be placed on IR per our Todd Archer. Meanwhile, the Bears and running back DeAndre Swift have agreed to terms on a 3-year, $33.7 million contract extension. To the majors, the Rays are the first team to punch their ticket to the postseason. They walk off the Astros thanks to Junior Caminero's 2-run bomb in the bottom of the 9th. The Brewers are also postseason bound after blanking the Reds 20-0. That is not a misprint, folks. Yankees win game 1 of the Subway Series 6-4. A couple other games that have gone final here in the last hour. The Braves prevail in 11, 6-5. A comeback win in the ATL over the Phillies. The Dodgers beat the Marlins 6-2. The Royals beat the Red Sox 3-2. A couple of games currently in progress. The Cardinals up in the top of the 8th over the White Sox 7-3. Mariners and A's tied at 4 in the 7th. Diamondbacks have broken out for 9 runs. They lead the Rangers 9-1 in the top of the 7th. Padres lead the Giants 7-5. Game night continues with more updates from around the majors with Q Myers and yours truly right here on ESPN Radio.
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3: Here with assistant coach Will McDonald. Coach, coming off the 3-0 win last night, 90 minutes, the 3-0 sweep. Kind of your general thoughts from last night's win?
4: Yeah, just another good execution from the start. Just super proud of how girls adjusted throughout the match to some stuff that we saw on the other side. But, overall they played great. And, a win's a win, so we're pretty happy.
3: Offensive player of the week in the conference, Pana Rakai, 14 kills for the match. Started off strong with 7 in the opening frame. How did you like how she got off to a hot start last night?
4: Yeah, great. Pana just, was super intentional in some of the shots we were asking her to attack at. And throughout the match, it got a little tougher for her, but she stayed steady throughout the whole series. So, pretty pleased.
3: And the passing's been there. You've been able to run the middles. And Hawaii fans remember from last year what Meliana Sylvester did. She's really blossomed here early on in her junior year. Double-digit kills last night, had 12. Offensively, what did you like from her, what she did last night?
4: I think just her ability to attack with range. Millie's special, and she's just so physical that she can just be above the net and above everyone else. And so that just gives us so many more options to swing where people aren't standing. And so, she did a great job. Just attacking space last night.
3: Overall last night, what you do with the overall scouts, but seeing specifically the defense, maybe in terms of the block record, the blocks, you only had 5 last night, but overall defensively, you hold Central Arkansas to 027 hitting percentage. What did you like defensively, both at the net and just overall from the back row, that this defense just really did a number on this Sugar Bear squad?
4: Yeah, I think success in block and defense isn't necessarily just the number of blocks and digs that we get. I think how disruptive can we be to what they're trying to do is the guiding principle. And so, only 5 blocks, but still holding them to such a low efficiency was the measure of success for us last night. And so, just super pleased, all the good touches and easy digs we got after those touches. And then when they did hit around our block, our defense was ready and digging high so we can run an offense.
3: Coach Walker had mentioned after last week just the way that these girls have been able to adapt. I mean, obviously with tournament settings, it's either 3 matches in 3 days or you go 3 in 4 days. So the scout, it's a very quick move from match to match. You move into this week where it's one team for 2 matches. How does this help prepare you for conference play when you'll see the same kind of scheduling throughout Mountain West play?
4: Yeah, I think it's going to be a case of which team can adjust for night 2 the best. It should be the team that wins. And so I think that changes the mentality going into it compared to a completely new team that hasn't had a chance to feel comfortable against us and get to know us in a more detailed setting. And so, I think it'll be a good test early on for what conference will look like for us.
3: Thank you much, Coach. Good luck tonight.
4: Thank you.
5: I want to thank assistant coach in his first year, Will McDonald, helping us get us ready here for Hawaii and Central Arkansas. Round number 2 takes us into our keys to tonight's match. The Rainbow Wahine brought to you by Napa Auto Parts. We've got you covered. Hawaii wanting to clean up that first touch, which was a little sloppy in portions of the match on Sunday against UC San Diego. Hawaii also wanting to just make it a little easier for Adrienne Arquette to run the offense. Last match and a half or so, she's been running the offense for Hawaii from 8, 12, 15 feet off. Hawaii really wanted to keep and control that first ball touch and give Arquette a lot of options, making her start the offense from 3 to 5 feet off the net. Hawaii in their alternate black threads on this Aloha Friday. We'll take our second break. Come back with more from Bingo Arena at Stan's Sheriff Center on this Aloha Friday. Hawaii and Central Arkansas, round two. 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
5: 8 of 8. This is the eighth and final match of this season opening homestand for Hawaii, where the Bows will guarantee themselves a 500 record before they hit Las Vegas next week. Hawaii looking to take care of business here at home, which is what they did last night. A 3-0 win in 90 minutes over Central Arkansas. And as good as the Hawaii offense was last night, it did sputter a little bit in that third set. They hit just 226, but Hawaii still hit 288 for the match. What was more impressive for Hawaii was the defense. It's the fourth time this season that Hawaii has held an opponent under 200. And last night, Central Arkansas, they were flirting with hitting triple zero. Hawaii held the Sugar Bears to an 027 hitting percentage. Hawaii looking to keep that defensive stranglehold on here to end week number three. And with that, we will pause for the national anthem in Hawaii Pono'i. On the other side of our starting seven and first serve from Manoa, it'll be game time. Hawaii and Central Arkansas. Hawaii looks to improve the win streak to 5 on this Aloha Friday, whereas Central Arkansas, they're looking to just get their first win of the season. This is Rainbow Wahine Volleyball on ESPN Honolulu.
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Ash Latham and Hawaii Ponoi both pow. With that, we won't be back here inside Banco Arena at Stan Sheriff Center on this Aloha Friday evening as we remember September 11th from 25 years ago. Tonight's theme for Hawaii, it is Hawaii Heroes Night and also a Bows and Brews evening. Two tickets and two adult beverages for $30. A good deal for Hawaii fans as try to beat the heat outside and come support this Rainbow Wahine group, which they've turned some heads early on. They've won four in a row. They come into tonight with a 5-2 record overall. They will finish this two-match series with Central Arkansas, the Sugar Bears, at 0-6, a team preseason pick to finish second in the United Athletic Conference. They have won just two total sets this entire year, but slow starts has been the norm for head coach John Newbear in his seventh year, 81-87. Overall, last year this team started 1-4. They parlayed that into an 18-win season, coupled with an Atlantic Sun tournament title, NCAA bid. 2024, they started 2-8, finished with 16 wins and a semifinal appearance in the conference tournament. For the Sugar Bears, again, 0-6 on the season. They will run their starting seven. They'll go with the defensive specialist will be Olivia Kramer, a 5'11 sophomore out of Lincoln, Nebraska by way of West Georgia. Had 9 digs in the loss an evening ago. On the right side, Nicole Sargent, 6'1 senior from Centerville, Ohio by way of North Alabama. 3 kills in the loss last night for her. In the middle, Mackenzie Hawes, 6'4 redshirt sophomore from Cabo, Arkansas. 1 kill on 9 swings. She hit 000, well below her team leading 2.8 points per set. Also on the pin, Sarah Carnathan, 6-foot redshirt senior out of Flora, Mississippi by way of Austin Peay. 9 kills, hit negative 053. She's also coming back from an ACL tear from 2 years ago. Also in the starting seven in the middle, Grayson Butson, 6'3 senior out of Grapevine, Texas. 2 kills on 7 swings for her an evening ago. Running the offense, rather at libero for Central Arkansas, will be Cameron McDaniel, 5'6 sophomore from the Woodlands, Texas. 6 digs, went 14 of 15 on serve receive last night. And getting the start tonight at setter, Taitlin Bransma, 6-foot sophomore from Parker, Colorado by way of Samford. 11 assists for her. She gets the start tonight after coming in sets number 2 and 3 an evening ago. She will get the start tonight, the 6-foot sophomore, in place of the grad student that it was, Sophie Skinner. For Central Arkansas, the white jerseys, tank top edition, purple numerals and lettering, black shorts as well. And for the libero, who will actually be tonight, the libero will be Olivia Kramer. She'll go in the black sleeveless top and the white numerals and lettering outlined in purple. UCA will go from left to right here on this Aloha Friday evening. For head coach Joshua Walker in his first year, his record the same as Hawaii's overall record at 5-2. He constructs tonight's starting seven. It is brought to you by the Hawaii Building and Construction Trades Council, building a better tomorrow. Running the offense for Hawaii, Adriana Arquette, 5'10 junior out of Kailua. Last night for Arquette, 38 assists, 8 digs, and also 4 blocks. Getting the start tonight at defensive specialist, her first start here in 2026, J.C. Miyasaki, 5'2 sophomore out of Honolulu and Kalani High School. She joined us in the post-match show last night. Miyasaki, 8 digs, went 12 of 12 on serve receive, got all 17 of her serves in. Elsewhere for Hawaii in the starting lineup, be the floor captain, Tally Hawkins on the left side pin, 5'11 junior from Kfar Saba, Israel. Hawkins goes 8 of 26 last night, adds in 11 digs. Also on the pin, it'll be Pana Rakai, the reigning offensive player of the week in the Mountain West Conference, 5'10 senior from Budapest, Hungary, as she's coming off of her third double-double here in 2026. She goes 14 kills with 10 digs an evening ago. In the middle, Miliana Sylvester, 6'1 junior, the tri-captain from right here in Honolulu, out of Ainahaina,
and University Labs. Sylvester, 12 kills, hit 556. That a season high for her in 2026. Also in the middle, Rachel Purser, 6'3 freshman from Las Vegas, Nevada. Purser last night, 5 of 13, hit 308, added in three blocks as well. And at libero tonight, Victoria Leva, 5'7 junior out of El Paso, Texas. Leva last night, 16 digs, 3 assists, and 1 ace. Our Rainbow Wahine pre-match show brought to you by H-Camp, the Hawaii Concussion Awareness Management Program. So Hawaii, by virtue of where they start in the rotation, they will make one lineup change as they will have J.C. Miyasaki in the back row. What we believe will be Miley Cormier again, if you're just tuning in, the fifth consecutive match for Hawaii without the services of Shalae Reed, out with that right shoulder injury. Remains to be seen how long Reed is out. We've been told week to week. We've been told day to day. The last five matches, Reed has been a spectator, has not dressed. The goal is for her to be ready to go for conference play in 2 weeks' time, which would start here at home against New Mexico. But again, that remains to be seen as to when Reed is cleared for participation in that right shoulder injury. Well, we do know it is not a season-ending one, which, again, if you remember last year, that started what was statistically the worst season in program history. Hawaii would eventually have their first ever losing season, 12-17. Jonathan Tangi, Matthew Tsutsumi are the linesmen here tonight. Mark and Nakashima has looked over the rotations for both teams. And up on the pedestal, it will be Hunter Holiniak. Central Arkansas looking to snap a six-match losing streak to begin 2026. Hawaii looking to extend the winning streak to high 5-0. Opening serve, it goes long at 7:07 local time. We're off and running. Hawaii takes the opening point on the service error here, 1-0. Sylvester will depart. Back in is Rachel Purser. Hawaii leads here early, 1-0. Again, Hawaii starting that rotation in row 5 with a front row center in Arquette. So it's Rockai, Purser, Arquette, Hawaii's front 3. Leva pops her serve in, and it's called out. It goes through the platform of the receiver in the back row for Central Arkansas, and it lands just long, tied at 1 as we trade service errors to begin tonight's match. To the service line goes Mackenzie Haas. 8 in the white, sleeveless top, far side. Flat-footed serve taken by Leva, pulls Arquette off the net from 3 meters off. Rockai cross-court off the touch. Back row saved there by Haas. In transition, left side. The swing into the hands. UCA will get another opportunity. And on that second touch from that left side pin, Sarah Carnathan goes off the hands and out of bounds. At least that's the original call, as ball ruled off the hands. And we will have our first challenge for the match, and for Hawaii, it's the first challenge this entire weekend. So again, the original call was ball ruled off the touch. And again, with this new challenge review system in place, provide a microphone for our down officials. So Mark Nakashima telling the crowd here tonight that the challenge for Hawaii, it's coming off of that touch, no touch on that last attack. All Hawaii challenges brought to you by H-Camp, the Hawaii Concussion Awareness Management Program. So again, Hawaii making one lineup change, and that just based off of where they start in the rotation. So they have J.C. Miyasaki making her first start in 2026. Had one start in the season prior, so she gets a start in the back row tonight for Miley Cormier. Other than that, for Hawaii, it is the same starting six. Purser and Sylvester in the middle. Rockai, Hawkins on the left. Leva at libero. Arquette running the offense with Cormier to eventually come in as that opposite. Where, again, right now waiting on what our down official sees after going through the video replay. Hawaii, who has not challenged at all this weekend in this series. 5 successful challenges out of 8 total so far this season. So after further review, it is a successful overturn of a call.
So that is now 6 successful challenges on 9 total for the season. Good eagle eyes. They're from the Hawaii coaching staff. Combination of Will McDonald and Heather Olmsted along with Colby Ganetake. I'm telling Coach Walker, yes, it's 2-1, but there was no touch by that Hawaii block. And there indeed was not. Arquette to serve, far side, bows up 2-1. Spencer down the line, Carnathan the first touch. Through the middle, the attack goes wide right. That from 20 in white, that was Grayson Button. Bows up early here, 3-1 in set one. Again, it is Arquette, far side, high toss, hand meets ball, serve into the net, 2, serving 3. Central Arkansas, who will fly home tomorrow on the red eye. Here to Houston, Houston to Little Rock, and then a bus ride to their campus in Conway, Arkansas, roughly 30 miles northwest of Little Rock. Closer cross court taken by Rockhai, bows up by 1. Back to Rockhai, right side pin off the hands, kept alive in the front row. UCA will get a swing. Carnathan, left side, rolls it into the cross court, hits it wide right. Team that came in, Central Arkansas, on the season, hitting 0.96. Last night hit 0.27. Got a little bit of production from that left side, and Carnathan had 9 kills, but hit negative 0.53. Rockhai to serve far side. High toss, hand meets ball, serve taken back row from Kramer. Out of system is Central Arkansas. Carnathan from 15 feet off the net. Off the save of Leva. Purser keeps it alive. Bows free ball it over. On the slide. Button down the line. Leva stands it up. Arquette gives chase. Keeps it alive. Purser under it. Wipes it into the cross court. And it finds the open floor. 5-2. Hawaii leads. Solid dig in the back row by Leva. Brought to you by Hele Gas. Hele On. Hold the phone here as Central Arkansas looks to be challenging somewhere in that sequence along that last play. Central Arkansas challenging that the ball was down earlier in that sequence. For right now, it is a 5-2 lead here for Hawaii. Leva had a nice dig. Purser able to pinball it and keep it alive. Hawaii eventually slapped it over on the free ball opportunity. Leva then in transition had a nice dig down the line in that left back position. Hawaii eventually getting the point out of system from the middle and Rachel Purser. That's where we stand right now. So a little slow getting out of the gates for some momentum of this match. This already our second challenge so far. Hawaii was successful early on. On a successful overturn is now Central Arkansas issuing a challenge, challenging the up or down call on a play somewhere throughout that last sequence. After further review, they overturn the call and they say that that ball was in fact down on Hawaii's side. So you nullify the dig from Arquette, or rather the dig from Leva, and then the kill through the middle for Mitchell Purser. So 2 successful overturn calls, one going in favor of each team. Central Arkansas trailing here, 3, serving 4. Flat-footed serve by Cheney, kept alive by Hawaii. Purser through the middle, off the touch and down. Hawaii back to a 2-point lead here, 5, serving 3. Appearance number 7 for Leilani Lopez coming in off the bench tonight, 5'8 senior from Torrance, California. By way of Cal State Fullerton, the prep product out of Redondo Union High School. Had an ace and 10 service attempts last night. 2 digs. Lopez near side of the box. Jump floats it over cross court off the reception of Kramer. Left side, the swing does not cross the net. That was from Martindale. And as we talked with head coach John Newberry ahead of this week, he mentioned he wanted to see his pins, frankly, A, show up, but also have some production. They've really struggled trying to replace their 4-year starting left side who has since hit the portal and now playing for Arkansas. Lopez's serve off the tape, bows up by 3 in transition on the slide. Button off the hands, can't be corralled. Back row there from Rockhai. Central Arkansas trailing here, 4, serving 6 here in set number 1. T
To the service line goes the libero, Olivia Kramer, who was the defensive specialist for last night for Central Arkansas. Hawkins, the first touch for Marquette. Back to Hawkins, left side pin off the high hands. Saved initially off the first touch from Hamilton in the back row for UCA as Hawaii again sides out first ball, 7-4. About 74% first ball contact Hawaii sided out an evening ago. So far tonight, they're 100%. J.C. Miyasaki back in to serve. Bo's lead here, 7-4. Jump float serve down the line, taking back row on the step out goes Haas. Cross court, Rockeye stands it up. Arquette from 3 meters off, pushes it left side. Hawkins rolls it over, may have been long. Taken there by Hamilton in the back row. Transition ball, left side, Martindale looks for hands. Unsuccessful, and we will have our third challenge through the first 12 points. Original call, ball ruled out. So again, Central Arkansas challenging a potential block touch by the Rainbow Wahine. You could see Miliana Sylvester look at her head coach who asked her, did you touch it? And emphatically shaking her hands, giving the verbal cue of no, I did not as well. And she's very confident. Hawaii also hopes that that confidence stays through the rest of the look into the replay monitor before we eventually be told what is the final verdict. Rainbow Wahine Volleyball on ESPN Honolulu, brought to you by Hawaiian Financial Federal Credit Union for life. For the moment, it is an 8-4 lead here for Hawaii. Again, it's been a little slow out of the gates already. Three challenges in the first 10.

won two sets in three matches. Then went to Oxford, Mississippi last week, part of the Rebel Volleyball Classic, lost both matches in straight sets. Again, having to replace a four-year starter at setter, four-year starter at libero. And it's been a little slow out of the gates for the defending A-Sun tournament champs, who have now moved conferences. Again, the A-Sun and the WAC have merged to form the United Athletic Conference. And for a team that was preseason picked to finish second in the nine-team league, they're looking for win number one. But they have enjoyed their time here in Honolulu. They have gone to a luau. They'll go to the North Shore tomorrow. In fact, they check out tomorrow morning. They don't hit the airport until a red-eye flight. So they're going to head up to the North Shore and enjoy the scenery, enjoy the surf and sun, and soak up the last day here in the 50th state. This is their second ever meeting with Hawaii, the first ever trip to the islands. Of course, last night was the first ever meeting in the series history. And again, for a team that went 18-12 a year ago, RPI about 105. It was 105 to finish up last season. This series, like all other non-conference opponents, were scheduled by the previous coaching staff. As our down official, Mark Nakashima, really looking into the replay monitor. Again, the original call was ball ruled out. Central Arkansas wanting a block touch. After further review, the call will stand. So an unsuccessful challenge rather from Central Arkansas. The Sugar Bears have one challenge remaining as Hawaii leads 8-4 here in the opening frame. So Hawaii's front three will include Arquette, Sylvester, Hawkus right to left. Miyasaki, her serve off the tape. Sugar Bears in transition on the slide. Haas goes off the block of Hawkus into the antenna. As that will end the service run from Miyasaki, 5-8. Central Arkansas next week. They will be on the road yet again, fourth consecutive week away from home. They'll be in Iowa next week. West Florida, Texas Tech, and Iowa, the opponents for Central Arkansas. Serve taken there by Miyasaki in the back row. Hawkus into the block. Bows recycle. To the right side, Sylvester hammers it off the hands. Central Arkansas cannot get that second touch. And we've seen this a lot as Hawaii scores the point 9-5 when Sylvester's in the front row and Hawaii is either out of system or Arquette unable to run the middle after Bose recycled the opportunity. We've seen a lot of Miliana Sylvester hitting from that right side, just giving herself as an option offensively. The Rainbow Wahine Sylvester, her first kill on her first swing. Hawkus with the serve. It goes wide right. It's already three service errors for the Rainbow Wahine, a team that had six total in the match a night ago. First action tonight for Cameron McDaniel was the libero last night. Tonight she's the defensive specialist, 5'6 sophomore from the Woodlands, Texas. Deep float serve, Miyasaki the first touch. Arquette, high ball, left side, Rockai off the hands, back row saved there from Kramer. Transition ball, right side, Kramer. The attack does not happen. She has called for a center line violation. That's also been one of the points of emphasis here coming into 2026. Regardless if you interfere with the play or not, you cross that center line, that's a no-no. 10-6, Hoy the first of double figures. Purser back to the front line. Leva to serve. Knuckleball over, cross court taken back row there from Kramer. Right side, Sargent out the hands. Arquette the run-through touch from Leva, the overhead set. 12 feet off is Rockai into the cross court, off the touch, and into the band section. Ring that cymbal, 11-6, Hawaii leads by 5. And Leva took that second ball, put it up on a tee. Pana Rockai handled it, left side pin. Came a souvenir into the lower bowl. Hawaii leading here, 11, serving 6. Leva again, the knuckleball serve through the middle. High and away, the set will go left side. Carnathan off the hands. Saved there by Miyasaki. Hawkus bumps it. Rockai from that left side pin. Up the ladder, down the chute, into the coffin corner. Hawaii has doubled up UCA here in set one. 12-6. Miyasaki with 8 digs last night. Registers her first here this evening. Hawaii leads 12, serving 6. Leva served down the line, taking back row. That from

0: McDaniel high and away it will go. Left side, Carnathan. He had a lot of tape, but had enough momentum to carry its way on over to Hawaii's side. 7 serving 12. Hawaii serve receive pattern left to right. Leva, Hawkus, Miyasaki left to right. And the 6'4 middle blocker, Mackenzie Hawes, to serve. Flat-footed serve, cross-court, Miyasaki right there. 3-point pass, Arquette, the slide, Purser, off the hands, and she will be called for a lift violation on that first touch. Had the ball blocked into her lap and had the open palm trying to keep that ball alive. So I will go down as a block for Sarah Carnathan and Grayson Button. 8 serving 12, here's set 1. Hawes again to serve. Floats it over, Leva the first touch. Arquette with options. Left side, Rockai. Off the block and out. Double sub will come in here for Hawaii. Miley Cormier, her first appearance. 6'2 sophomore from L'Île de la Madeleine, Quebec. And also in the serve and set as Hawaii will go with a 6'2 look. Another wrinkle here for Hawaii. Be the freshman, Frenchman. Manin Boudriar, 6-foot freshman from Paris. Did not play in last night's match. Boudriar knuckleballed over, down the line, misplayed, free ball over and taken care of by Rachel Purser, who turns right around to Boudriar, says merci beaucoup, 14-8. The hammer on the overpass reception of that first ball. 14-8, Hawaii leads by a half dozen. Boudriar again to serve. Down the middle, it goes long. 4th service error for Hawaii. As Arquette will check in to run the offense for Boudriar. 9 serving 14 here in set 1. To the service line goes Trinity Hamilton, 5'7 redshirt senior out of Bentonville, Arkansas. Father Sparky played football for Arkansas and the Green Bay Packers. 2 and white, floats it over. Hawkus the first touch. Here's Cormier, left side pin, goes over the block and out of bounds. There was no touch. And the hitting error, Hawaii's second. Central Arkansas trails here, 10 serving 14 in set 1. The Rockai, Leva, Hawkus, Hawaii serve receive pattern. Hamilton to serve near side. Jump floats it into the net. That will take us to our technical timeout here at 15, where Hawaii leads by 5. 15-10 here in set 1. Hawaii hitting 357. Signing out at 82%. 3 kills early on for the reigning offensive player of the week in the conference, Pana Rockai. 2 from Rachel Purser. Central Arkansas hitting negative 077. Halfway through set 1, Hawaii leads 15-10 with serve. 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
0: 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Tipos here welcoming you back to Banco Arena at Stan Sheriff Center. On this Aloha Friday evening, hope it finds you well. Hawaii hitting 357 out of the gates. 7 of 14. 3 kills from Pana Rockai, 2 from Purser, single kills from Hawkus and Sylvester. If there's anything to nitpick from Hawaii so far, it's from the service line where Hawaii has 4 service errors. Had 6 in the win last night in straight sets. Rockai to serve. High toss. Hand meets ball. Serve cross court. Kramer the first touch. On the slide. Button. does not cross the net. It goes into the middle of the net. Four contacts called. Hawaii leads. It's back up to six. And the offense, it has been stuck in that rush hour traffic, hitting negative 143. Four kills, 14 swings, six hitting errors. Rock high serve, that one over and out. Hawaii's fifth service error. The Bows will go with Rockai, Leva, and the Hawkus. It's been a very good homestand for Hawaii. 5-2, a couple of points here and there, and could have had yourself a top 25 win against Baylor. Could be 6-1 right now. Serve put in play. Cormier, right side pin, off the touch. Giving chase is Kramer. Runs out of room. Cormier will score from that right side as Hawaii again sides out first ball. 17 serving 11. Lopez back in the serve. As Sylvester comes into the front line. Purser will leave. Leva departs as well. Lopez to serve near side. Hop, skip, and a jump. Deed, knuckleball serve down the line. First touch there by Cheney. On the slide, Button. Solo blocked. Hawkus turns it back. 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Muy bien on that press back into the cross court. Off that block from Hawkus. Hawaii's first of the match. The lead is now 7 at 18, serving 11. Lopez again the serve. Down the line it will go. High ball, the set will go. Left side, Martindale off the hands. Rockai right there. Arquette flips it. Right side, Cormier off the touch. Diving dig back row. That one from Cheney. In transition, left side pin from Kennedy Martindale into the net. 8 attacking errors for Central Arkansas. And for a team that came in hitting 0.96 on the season, they hit 0.27 last night. They are hitting negative 235 here in set one. Lopez to serve. Again, down the line. Bowes working on a 3-0 mini run. From the middle, Button off the Hawaii block. Bowes recycle. Right side, Cormier goes high flat off the hands. Hits the antenna. It is a 4-0 run for Hawaii. The lead up to 8. And the timeout called by Central Arkansas. We will step aside. A little bit of breathing room here from Hawaii in this opening frame. It is a 4-0 Leilani Lopez run. Hawaii leads 19, serving 11. Lopez to the service line on the other side of our timeout. 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
0: Many Hawaii fans were asking, when would we see Mono Antiga? And we will see her at 2011 here in the opening frame, making her Rainbow Wahine debut. Mono Antiga, 6-foot freshman from Lublin, Poland. All 15 players have now seen court time this season. 20 serving 11 here. Hawaii working on a 4-0 run. Lopez again with a serve down the line. Overhead taken there by Cheney. Going over on two. Was the setter Bransma. That ends the 4-0 run from Lopez. Leva back in. So in serve receive, it will be Leva, Rockai, and Antiga. With basically Leva and Rockai taking up majority of that back row. Deep float serve taken there by Rockai. Arquette to the middle. Sylvester off the hands. Kept alive by UCA. They will go high and away. Left side, Martindale off the hands. Run through dig there from Leva. from Marquette to the middle. Sylvester does not clear the tape. That was a little low to the middle. Sylvester unable to adjust. Hawaii's third hitting error, 13 serving 20. Kramer served far side, one of four transfers into UCA here in 2026. Knuckle ball served taken there by Antigua. Arquette back to Mono, left side pin into the cross court. Doug back row, that from Cheney. Transition ball, left side, Martindale hits it into the antenna. Martindale has gotten off to a slow start. Six swings, four hitting errors, no kills, hitting negative 667. Jason Miyasaki off the bench here for the Rainbow Wahine. 21, serving 13. Knuckleball serve may have been long, but taken back row by Cheney. Condition ball, left side pin. Martindale through the Hawaii block off of Rockai out of bounds, who was a little slow getting up, little gingerly getting up there. Does have the right leg covered in a neoprene sleeve. Has the KT tape going up the left leg as well. That serve receive going Miyasaki, Leva, Rockai as they pinch Antigua out of serve receive. Franzmeta serve taken by Rockai. Arquette on the slide. Sylvester got it. Hawaii siding off first ball yet again as Millie gets Hawaii to point number 22. And after last night, Miliana Sylvester, half of her kills came in set number two. She goes 12 of 18. A season best 556 hitting percentage. Right now, Sylvester 2 of 4 hitting 250. Antigo goes with a jump float serve down the line off of the libero. Kramer free ball over as Miliana Sylvester registers her third kill off the tough serve from Mono Antigo. Led Poland to gold at the 14 World Championships. That was her father, Stefan, the French men's national team player from 1998 to 2010. Antigua puts her serve in play, pulls the setter off the net. That was Bransma. The attack into the block, covered to recycle. Right side, Sargent off the hands. Cannot be saved by UCA's cover. Rockai, Sylvester, tag team for Hawaii's second block. The lead is a 10 spot. Set point serving 14. Hawaii looking to do what they did last night, and that was lead from the onset. It has been a wire-to-wire lead for Hawaii here in the opener. Antigua, the knuckleball serve, cross court, taken back row, that from Cheney, tight to the tape. Arquette called for the net violation, trying to reach over. No, they will say that it was a back row violation on the setter, Bransma, before Arquette went into the net. And at set point, Central Arkansas, who has already used the challenge, do you run the risk of losing your second challenge? And that should be the set. It should be game as Hawaii takes the opening set here, 25-14. Some miscommunication here from our officials as now they finally say Hawaii wins the point again. A little anticlimactic getting to the end of that opening set. It was called a back row attack on the setter Bransma. There was a clear net violation on Adriana Arquette, but in the eyes of our up and down official Hunter Heleniak and Mark Nakashima, they ruled the back row violation came before the net violation from Hawaii. And you've already used one challenge if you're Central Arkansas. Why run the risk of using your second one trailing by 11 and run the risk of not having a challenge the rest of the way? So Hawaii takes the opening frame going away by 11. They win it 25-14. The Bows hit 391 in the set. Yes, there were some unforced errors by Hawaii. Five serving, three hitting. But the overall Hawaii defense holds Central Arkansas to a negative 167 hitting percentage as the Rainbow Wahine off and running, leading our best of five. One set to none, 25-14. That opening set score. Back in 2 minutes, you're listening to Rainbow Wahine Volleyball on ESPN Honolulu.
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0: Hawaii hits 391 in the opening frame, 12-23, three hitting errors, three kills each from Pana Rakai and Miliana Sylvester. Bows win it going away 25-14 as Hawaii takes the opening set and they lead our best of five here, one set to none. Rainbow Wahine Volleyball on ESPN Honolulu, presented by Statewide General Contracting and Construction. 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Central Arkansas hitting negative 167 in that opening frame as Hawaii will make a substitution to begin our second frame. Getting the start in the second set will be Cameron Holcomb, 5'7 freshman out of San Diego, California. Front line of Rakai, Sylvester, Arquette, Miyasaki, Lave in the back row. Holcomb, the knuckleball serve, cross court, set two underway. High ball, left side from Van Dyke, the attack, dug back row from Holcomb. Arquette in transition, left side, Rakai, off the hands, out of bounds. Hawaii takes the opening points. Was a four-year starting libero in high school over at San Marcos High School. According to head coach Joshua Walker, had a very good fall camp. One of five Hawaii Littles here in 2026. Tough serve, cross-court will go. Bows up early, one love. Butts in the attack. Will tip it over down the line from the step-out. Goes over the shoulder of Leva into that coffin corner. Holcomb gave chase. Couldn't get the touch in time. We're tied at one. So three of the five Hawaii Littles on the floor in the back row. Holcomb, Miyasaki, Leva left to right. Parameter serve, knuckleball over, Leva the first touch. Three-point pass to Arquette, we'll flip it. Right side, Sylvester off the hands, out of bounds. And Shades, if you saw her play in high school for a university lab, Sylvester hit all over the front line in her one and only year playing in the ILH for university lab. Hawaii back in front here, two serving one. Purser to the front row, Leva to serve. Bows lead here, 2-1, set two. Leva serve, knuckleball over, free ball over, Purser, the overpass, can't put it down. Here comes UCA. High ball, left side, cross court from Van Dyke, off the touch of Leva, free ball over. Again, it will go left side, Van Dyke, into the cross court, Leva the touch, tied to the tape, the attack into the block of Arquette, UCA will keep it alive. Van Dyke, a third attack into the block to recycle. She'll get a fourth swing, Van Dyke, down the line, Miyasaki pops it up, Arquette on the run. Left side, Rakai, into the block. Bows recycle the cover for Miyasaki. Rakai wins the long rally, tools the edge of the block and down. JC Miyasaki with a pair of digs in the back row. Gets a nice round of applause from those in-house here tonight. Bows up 3-1 in set two. Hawaii taking the opening set in a runaway, 25-14. Leva again to serve into the net. A couple of service errors from Hawaii's junior libero. Rainbow Wahine Volleyball on ESPN Honolulu. 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Leva, Holcomb, and Miyasaki, Hawaii's serve-receive pattern. Rasmus serve. That one just over the baseline, service error. Good eye there from Holcomb. Gets the verbal cue from Leyva and Miyasaki. Miley Cormier back in for Miyasaki. Must have said something funny as both Miyasaki and Cormier exchange the giggle as they go through the substitution zone here. 4-2, Hawaii in front, set 2. Arquette to serve far side. High toss, and meets ball, serve cross court. May have been long, but taken back row. The attack through the middle from Haas. Wrist away to avoid the block of Purser. Central Arkansas trails here, 3, serving 4. Along with women's basketball, women's volleyball, the two teams on campus nicknamed the Sugar Bears. And arguably their most famous alum, former Chicago Bulls standout, Scottie Pippen. Float trip taken there by Leyva, Bowes up 1. Middle attack, Purser into the block, Bowes recycle. For Marquette, Cormier left side pin goes off the touch. No, they say that ball was hit long, there was no touch. Cormier was about 10 feet off the net. And the attack did have spin to appear as if it went off the hands somewhere. It was ruled out of bounds. Tied at 4 here, set 2. Serve received there by Holcomb. Right side, rock high off the block. Kept alive back row. In transition, left side, the swing over and wide right from Sarah Carnathan. Bowes the first to 5 here at 5, serving 4. Holcomb will depart. Antiga back in. Played club ball for Lublin last year. Played for the U18 national team in Italy prior to that. Rock high to serve, just off the tape, and it lands just in front of the back row receiver of McDaniel for the ace. The Hungarian Hama from the service line, team leading 10th service ace. 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Go to statewide.com for information on NovaWall and Clipso Stretch Fabrics. Rockeye serve off the libero. Kramer kept alive. Ball tight to the tape. Carnathan will slap it over. Arquette right there from Leyva, the overhead set. Right side, Cormier into the block. Covered Bowes, an opportunity yet again. The attack through the middle does not happen. Antiga free balls it over. To the middle. Haas, cross court. Arquette the dig. From Leyva, the bump set high. Left side, Antiga. Silver, white, blue ball, corner pocket. Killed number 1 as a Rainbow Wahine for Mano Antiga. ...7-4, Hawaii leads in set 2. Bowes took the opening frame, 25-14. Rock high again to serve. High toss, hand meets ball. Serve, receive, tight to the tape. Rachel Purser takes care of the overpass. And that also was something head coach John Newberry was very worried about. He knows Hawaii has multiple spin servers. Can we handle the spin serving? They gave up 3 aces last night, only 1 tonight so far, but multiple overpass opportunities. Rockai sees that 4-0 run come to a close. Serve into the net. Always been a little more active from the service line tonight, and that's also resulted in 7 service errors. 5 serving, 8. Haas floats it in, Leyva the first touch. Arquette, high ball, left side, Antiga rolls it over. Looks for a touch. It is called a touch on the UCA block. Both the blockers for Central Arkansas saying that they did not touch it, and head coach John Newberry will issue the challenge, his 3rd already here tonight. Again, it was ruled off the block by the linesman in front of the Hawaii bench. But the way Antiga attacked that ball kind of cut that ball down the line, and in doing so resulted in a spin that makes it appear as if it was off the touch. Both the UCA blockers, as soon as that ball was landing out of bounds and it was ruled a touch, they turned to their head coach and said, "Coach, we did not touch it. Go ahead and challenge." And their head coach, the former punter for Central Arkansas back in the early 2000s, issues his 3rd challenge. Again, the original call was ball ruled off the hands. Central Arkansas challenging that there was no touch. Rainbow Wahine Volleyball on ESPN Honolulu, brought to you by Waikia Hawaiian Volcanic Beverages, naturally alkaline and always refreshing. Find us at a Times or a Foodland near you, or visit Waiakea.com. After further review, the call is reversed, so a second successful challenge from Central Arkansas. That is already four challenges from both teams combined. Central Arkansas 2 of 3, Hawaii 1 of 1. Haas to serve, far side, 8 in the white sleeveless top. Rockai Leva Antiga, the serve receive pattern. It'll be Antiga, the nice 3-point pass. Arquette runs the middle, Purser off the hands, block slowed it down, kept alive in the back row. Left side, Carnathan rolls it off the block of Purser and into the cross court. Central Arkansas has scored 3 in a row, and they now trail 7-8. Chance of Let's Go Bows here around the SSC. Haas again the serve. Down the middle, taken there by Leva, tight to the tape. No back row attack called. Purser slaps it over. We play on from the left side. Rolled over from Carnathan off the touch of Leva. Again, tight to the tape. Cormier keeps it alive. Bowes recycled, down balled over there by Leva. Central Arkansas in transition. High ball right side. Slapped over there by Annie Hawkins, who just checked in. Bowes keep alive on the dig. Antiga, left side pin into the block, covered by Leva. Bowes keep alive. Cormier, right side pin. Looked for the angle, hits it wide left. Another unforced error here from Hawaii. Bowes went out to a 4-point advantage at 8-4. And currently, all knotted up at 8. A 4-0 run here by Central Arkansas. Central ball serve taken there by Rockai. 3-point pass Arquette. Purser off the touch. UCA will keep it alive. Carnathan in the cross court, and it will go right over the block. It fooled Leva in the back row a little bit. Central Arkansas with 5 consecutive points. And the visitors lead 9-8. Hawaii will call for time. We will take it as well. Hawaii won the opening frame rather handily by 11. Insert a couple of new players in. And it's been a back and forth fight so far here in set number 2, where Central Arkansas has scored the last 5. And they lead here 9-8 in set number 2. 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
0: The Sugar Bears have scored 5 in a row. They lead here 9-8 in set number 2. Hawaii took the opening frame, 25-14. Out of the timeout called by Hawaii, Rockai with the first touch to Arquette. Runs Antiga, left side pin, hits it long. Net violation called on Central Arkansas. That will stop the 5-0 run. We are all tied up 9 apiece. Again, no Shalay Reed again for a 5th consecutive match, out with that right shoulder injury. Week to week, day to day, is all we've been told. All we also know is it is not a season-ending injury. Lopez off the bench to serve at 9 up. Tough serve into the cross court. High ball right side. Hopkins goes off the hands, hits the antenna. Central Arkansas back in front here, 10-9 in set 2. Rainbow Wahine Volleyball on ESPN Honolulu, brought to you by the Hawaii Ford Dealers. And Hawaii will have a couple of practice days before they hit the ninth island as part of the Las Vegas Presents the Lucky Aces Volleyball Invitational next week, Friday, Saturday, Sunday. Rockai the first touch, Bowes trail by 1. Sylvester through the middle, pushes it through the block, goes off the touch and out of bounds. Miliana Sylvester now 5 kills, 7 swings as J.C. Miyasaki comes back in for Hawaii. Tied at 10 here in set 2. And we'll be along for the ride to the Ninth Island next week. Friday, Saturday, Sunday, Texas A&M Corpus Christi, Iowa State, and UCLA. Miyasaki's serve goes deep, taken back row from Kramer. Tied to the tape. Joust kept alive from Hawaii's side. Antigua under it. Pushes it off the block. Covered, kept alive. Hawaii will receive a free ball chance. Here come the Bows. Miyasaki, Arquette. The slide. Sylvester misses it wide left. Another unforced error here from Hawaii as Central Arkansas back in front, 11 serving 10. Miyasaki, Leva, Rockai, Hawaii serve receive pattern. Chaney to serve, taken her back row by Rockai. Nice 3-point pass, Arquette. Left side, Antiga rolls it over the block. Diving touch from Kramer. It goes out and out of bounds. Goes outside of the antenna. Pursuit does happen in women's volleyball. Central Arkansas could not navigate the pole on the near side. Mono Antiga now 3 kills on 7 swings. Look, hitting 286. As Cameron Holcomb off the bench to serve. 11 all here in set 2. Down the runway comes Holcomb. Knuckleball serve into the cross court. Misplayed back row by Hamilton. Kept alive. Third touch from Van Dyke. Slaps it over. Taken by Levar. Head on the run. Left side. Rockai off the hands. Off the touch. Kept alive in the back row. In transition. Left side rolled over from Van Dyke. Run through dig by Rockai. For Marquette will flip it. Right side. Sylvester cross court. Popped up back row from Chaney. In transition. Left side. The attack rolled over. Right there is Holcomb. Marquette with options. Back to Rockai. Left side pin. High. Flat. Off the block. Out of bounds. Pana Rockai, 6 kills, 12 errorless swings, hitting 500. Another dig in the back row there from Cameron Holcomb. She has 2. Hawaii off digging Central Arkansas, 19-15. Outdug UCA, 58-43 an evening ago. Serve cross court, bows up in front by 1. The attack tipped over, right there is Leva. Arquette tight to the tape, tips it off the block. UCA recycles, left side it will go to Van Dyke. Cross court off the tape. Trickles over for the kill. Tied at 12. Holcomb, Miyasaki, Leva, Hawaii serve receive pattern. 12 all, set 2. Serve taken by Holcomb again, tied to the tape. Arquette off the joust post. Keep it alive from Rockai. Arquette will free ball it over. UCA with the advantage. High and away it will go left side. Hopkins into the block. Covered, kept alive. Again it will go left side. Van Dyke down the line. Misfires. Goes wide left. Purser re-enters. Sylvester will depart. Leva hits the service box. Little tight here midway through set number 2. Hawaii leads 13-12. Leading the match as well. 1-0. Leva to serve, near side, left to right, it will go, misplayed, kept alive, eventually will fall to the floor, the ace for Victoria Leva, her 8th of the season, Hawaii their 2nd here this evening. 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Go to statewide.com for information on NovaWall and Clipso Stretch Fabrics. 14-12, Leva with the serve again, right to left. On the slide goes Haas, off the edge of the block. And it goes off the touch of Leva in the back row. 13 serving 14. And Central Arkansas coming in 0-6. They have won just 2 total sets. Hitting just 0-96 on the season. Brandsma the setter off the serve. Goes off of Holcomb. Records the ace. We're tied at 14. And for Taitlin Brandsma, her first ace of the season, all tied, 14 up. Brandsma again, the serve, knuckleball over right there's Holcomb, pulls Arquette off the net, 15 feet off. Left side, Rockai off the hands, out of bounds. Hawaii hits the media break at 15. The substitution for Cormier and Miyasaki will come on the other side of our media timeout where Hawaii in a dogfight midway through set 2 with Central Arkansas. Hawaii leading here 15-14. They also have the 1-0 match lead as well. 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
0: 15-14 here in set number two, along with Ali Pagud back in our ESPN studios, downtown Honolulu. Tipos here welcoming you back to Banco Arena at Stan Sheriff Center on this Aloha Friday. Hope it finds you well. Hawaii hitting 214 in set number two, 10 of 28, four hitting errors. Pana Rakai team in match high, seven kills. The reigning Mountain West Offensive Player of the Week, error-free offensively, 7 of 13, hitting 538. Miliana Sylvester, 5 of 9, hitting 333. Three kills each from Rachel Purser and the debut of Mono Antiga, 3 of 7, hitting 286. Out of the timeout, Arquette to serve. High toss, spin serve, keeps it in play. Bows up 15-14. To the middle will go Haas. Off the Hawaii blocking down. We're tied at 15. And the first ever trip to Honolulu. This is the second ever meeting between Hawaii and Central Arkansas. Hawaii, of course, winning last night in 90 minutes in straight set fashion. McDaniel to serve. Holcomb the reception. Three-point pass to Arquette. Right side, Rakai blasts it wide left. And another unforced hitting error from Hawaii as Central Arkansas back in front here, 16-15. First hitting error from Pana Rakai. McDaniel to serve. Knuckleball over again. There's Holcomb. Arquette 3 meters off. Left side will go to Cormier into the block. Bows recycle. Holcomb will keep it alive. Cormier hits it into the net. Some miscommunication there in the back row from Holcomb and Arquette. As that second ball was played off the platform of Holcomb, Arquette was right there. But no communication from the setter as Hawaii now trailing by two. Serve put in play. Left side will go to Rakai off the touch. No lift called. We play on. Right side. Hopkins will tap it over. Should be a back row violation on the libero. Not called. In transition, Hawaii blocked on that left side pin. The libero for UCA, that being Olivia Kramer, played that second ball overhead in front of the 10-foot line. And it was attacked in the front row. Hawaii's coaching staff, and give credit to associate head coach there, Heather Holmstead. She was right on it as Hawaii will issue the challenge on the illegal back row attack on Central Arkansas. So Olivia Kramer, the libero for Central Arkansas, took that second ball overhead in front of the 10-foot line. At least that's what the Hawaii coaching staff saw. And the third contact from that right side, which was attacked mid-air in front of that 10-foot line. If that was the case, that is a violation in Hawaii right there to issue the challenge on the illegal attack. So again, for Hawaii issuing the challenge with our review brought to you by H-Camp, the Hawaii Concussion Awareness Management Program. For the moment, Central Arkansas, they've already had a 4-0 scoring run, or 5-0 scoring run earlier in this set, and they have a 4-0 run for the moment, leading here 18, serving 15. And Hawaii trying to work on a couple of things in this second set. We've already had Mono Antiga make her Rainbow Wahine debut. Haven't seen Talihaka's so far in this second set, as Antiga getting some run on that left side for the Rainbow Wahine. Bows issuing their second challenge here tonight. They were already successful once on an overturn, and for this officiating crew, this is already their fifth challenge. So Mark Nakashima has been very busy going back and forth from his R2 position on the floor back to the replay monitor. Again, this is our fifth challenge, and we're barely halfway through our second set. Rainbow Waihine Volleyball on ESPN Honolulu, brought to you by Spectrum. Enjoy secure Wi-Fi connections for your home and family. Again, what is in question here is the libero for Central Arkansas, Olivia Kramer, taking that second ball overhead. But was she in front of the 3-meter line? If she was, this call should be overturned on the back row attack. While we also have a moment, let's pause 10 seconds for station identification. This is Hawaii Volleyball on ESPN Honolulu, presented by Statewide General Contracting and Construction.
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0: After further review, the call is confirmed. So the libero, Olivia Kramer, not in front of the 3-meter line as she took that ball overhead. Hawaii loses the challenge. They have one remaining. And Central Arkansas, who has had a 5-0 run in this set, they are now working on a 4-0 run. They lead 18-15. Serve taken there by Holcomb Marquette to the middle. Cormier wrist away to avoid the block. Hammers it into the cross court. That will end the 4-0 run. Hawaii with some work to do in this second stanza. Holcomb will depart. Antiga back in. Antiga, Purser, and Cormier. Boy, trailing here, 18, serving, I think that's 16, serving 18. Pana Rakaida serve, middle of the box, high toss, hand meets ball, serve cross court, gets UCA out of system, they will keep it in play. Left side goes to Carnathan, rolls over, taken there by Leva. Arquette bumps it from 15 feet off, Antiga will slap it over, keeps it in. Central Arkansas in transition to the middle, Haas misses wide left. Opportunity there for the Sugar Bears to side out. First ball contact, unable to do so. And that gives another turn of serve here for Pana Rakai. Bose trail 17, serving 18. 22 in the black sleeveless top. The transfer from Dayton. Spin serve, may have been long, but taken back row nicely there by Kramer. To the middle, Haas misses wide right this time. Back-to-back hitting errors from Haas. One on the cross-body shot, one then on the wrist away. And Hawaii has erased a three-point deficit. We are tied at 18 apiece. It's also a 3-0 scoring run for the Green Agent top of trim with a shade of black. Rakai again from the service line off the tape. Back row receive that from Carnathan. Right side will go. Hopkins hits it long. Net is moving. Nothing is called. Central Arkansas with a challenge remaining. They will not issue it. Hawaii has now scored four in a row. Three consecutive hitting errors from Central Arkansas. Rakai to serve. Cross court will go again, taking back row. From McDaniel, left side, the attack from Carnathan, meets the block of Cormier and Purser. Hawaii 5-0, the scoring run, 20 serving 18, Bows in front. 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Rakai again to the service line. Down the middle will go, taken again back row by Kramer. To the middle, Haas tips it over, dug there by Cormier, Arquette with options. Left side, the set is low. Antiga pushes it over. Transition ball coming for Carnathan. Left side pin, rolls it over. Right there is Rakai. From Marquette, flips it. Right side, Cormier off the block. She will tool it. Out of bounds for the kill. A 6-0 scoring run for the Rainbow Wahine. And a timeout called here by Central Arkansas. Hawaii trailing by as many as three. They have scored the last six. Off the serve of Pana Rakai, who will be back to the service line on the other side of our timeout. 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
0: Working on a 6-0 scoring run here for Hawaii late in this second set. Central Arkansas has gone on a 5-0 run. They've gone on a 4-0 run as well. Hawaii was trailing 18-15. Bows have since scored the last six. Rock-Kai again to serve middle of the box. Out of the timeout called by UCA. High toss. Hamid's ball served cross court. Deals the ace. A brace of aces for 22. 7-0 the scoring run for Pana Rock-Kai. The lead for Hawaii, it is at 4. 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Rock-Kai again to serve. Misplayed in the back row. Kept alive. High and away will go left side. Carnathan rolls it over. Right there is Leva. Bows with options. Arquette flips it. Right side. Cormier double blocked. Carnathan along with Mackenzie Hawes, and that ends the 7-0 scoring run. Oh, Hawaii had the opportunity there to take a commanding 5-point lead. Cormier just unable to find that seam in the block. Central Arkansas, their third block of the match. Serve off of Leva. Bows lead by three. Arquette left side. Antiga off the hands, out of bounds. And the native of Lublin, Poland, sides out Hawaii here. Four kills for the freshman. Bows back in front, 23-19. Leilani Lopez off the bench, puts her serve in, gets UCA out of system. High and away will go left side. Carnathan off the hands of Sylvester and Cormier. Central Arkansas sides out, and for the first time this series, Central Arkansas gets into the 20s. Serving 23. Hamilton puts her serve in, taken by Antiga. Middle attack, Sylvester, the tip shot off the touch. And a little love and tenderness through the middle there from Sylvester. Set point serving 20. For Miliana now, 6 kills, 10 swings. Purser will depart off the bench. Here comes JC Miyasaki. Bowes serving for the set and looking for the commanding 2-0 lead. Hop, skip, and a jump from Miyasaki just over the top of the tape. Misplayed, kept alive, and a free ball, a chance to close the frame. Leva, Arquette, high ball, left side, Antiga off the block, Bows recycle. Arquette this time will flip it. Right side, Sylvester finds the open floor into the coffin corner. A 10-2 closing run for the Rainbow Wahine. After being down 18-15, that huge 7-0 scoring run from Pana Rock-Kai. Hawaii closes out the second set on a 10-2 run from down 3 to winning by 5. Bows hit the clubhouse, leading our best of 5. 2 sets to none, 25-14, 25-20. The Rainbow Wahine hitting 246 for the match. 27 of 65, 7 kills each from Emiliana Sylvester and Pana Rock-Kai. For Central Arkansas, hitting negative 0-16, 15 of 61. Sarah Carnathan, their leading attacker, with 5 kills. Bows up to love, 25-14, 25-20. We'll take a 3-minute break, come back with scores and stats, and we'll get you ready for set number 3. Bows up 2-0 in the match here against Central Arkansas. 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
0: 25-14, 25-20. Rainbow Wahine up 2-0 in our best of five match. Hawaii closing out that second set on a 10-2 extended run. They were down 18-15 before winning it 25-20. For the Bows, they're hitting 246 through the first two sets, 27 of 65 to go along with 11 hitting errors, 7 kills each for Miliana Sylvester and the reigning offensive player of the week of the conference, Pana Rakai. The Rainbow Wahine debut of Mano Antiga goes 4 of 11, hitting 273. Bows with 3 blocks. Central Arkansas also with 3 blocks. Central Arkansas hitting negative 016, 15 kills, 16 errors on 61 swings. Sarah Carnathan leading the way, 5 of 17. Hitting 059. We'll go over the scores on the Mountain West Conference on this Aloha Friday through the early portion of our third set, which is made possible. This third set is made possible by HGEA. Hawaii works best when we do. And also for Hawaii, what kind of adjustments coming into this third set? They are brought to you by Rehab Hospital of the Pacific, dedicated to rebuilding lives. It got a little dicey for Hawaii in that second set. Down by as many as 3 at 18-15, but you like how Hawaii finished the set on a 10-2 extended run. Nearly everybody has gotten in here for Hawaii tonight, minus Marnie Ursum and also Kahea Moriwaki. So 12 of the 14 players that are available for tonight's match have seen court time. Briefly, Budriar came in as a service sub, but it's been the setting showcase so far for Adriana Arquette. But again, if you're Hawaii, work on some of those kinks from that second set. You liked how you bounced back and finished the frame, but you would like to have, if you're Hawaii, a much stronger start and also limit those lengthy runs that UCA had a 5-0 run one instance, 4-0 run as well. Teams will switch sides as Central Arkansas goes right to left, serve off of Holcomb. That's how set number three ends. That's how set number three begins. As Bransma has recorded both aces here for Central Arkansas this evening. One love and a must-win set for the visitors. Bransma again, the serve, knuckleball, and over taken there by Holcomb. Marquette on the run, bump set, will go left side. Ruckeye slaps it over off the touch, and out of bounds it will go. Eight kills for the reigning offensive player of the week,

Pending tonight's match. Another five-setter for UC Davis in the desert. Serve off the back row player. That was Cheney in transition. Left side is Van Dyke. Bowes with a dig. Tight to the tape as Arquette called for the net violation as she came down from the block attempt on the joust. Air Force picked up a four-set win at home over Tennessee Tech. UTEP survived Pacific in three very tightly contested sets at home. Grand Canyon picked up a five-set win on the road at Northern Arizona. Central Arkansas back in front here. Two serving one in set three. 25-14, 25-20. Hawaii leads 2-0. Serve taken there by Miyasaki. Three-point pass Arquette. Purser the slide. Cross court. She got it. Deuces wild. Set two. San Diego took Davis to five. They defeat the Aggies 15-11 in that fifth set. Utah Tech, who Hawaii swept last week, they defeated San Jose State on the road in straight sets. Adriana Arquette to the service line. Deuces wild, set three. Purser, Rockai, Cormier, Hawaii's front three. Serve down the line, Central Arkansas out of system. And a free ball coming for Hawaii, taken there by Holcomb. Arquette with options, flips it. Right side, Cormier off the touch in the back row from McDaniel, kept alive. Left side, Carnathan rolls over, Labor right there. Arquette again, 3 meters out. Left side, Rockai splits the block, and it lands on the Terraflex. 3-2, Hawaii leads. New Mexico lost in straight sets against Georgia Tech. That tournament happening in Lincoln, Nebraska. Georgia Tech receiving votes in the latest top 25 coaches poll. Wyoming lost in four at home to South Dakota. Arquette to serve. Bowes lead 3-2. Serve through the middle, taken back over there by Kramer. The quick attack from the middle. Haas right there is Holcomb to pop it up. High ball right side. Cormier goes off the tape and it lands in. The block stayed down. Cormier going right off the top of the tape, which slowed it down as Hawaii has now scored the last three. And elsewhere in the big in the Mountain West Conference, CSUN defeating UNLV in five. UNLV 0-6 to start the season. Granted, two of those losses came to Nebraska and TCU, both top 25 teams. That serve put in play. The attack from that left side goes off the touch of Holcomb and out of bounds and nearly takes out our replay monitor. And K5 silent reporter Ryan Kalesuji, three serving four as that kill for Central Arkansas stops Hawaii's 3-0 run. Sarah Carnathan now in team high, six kills. Haas to float it over, Rockai the reception to her right. She'll get the set, left side pin off the block. Saved there by Holcomb. Arquette back to Rockai, left side, off the touch with pace, off the dig in the back row. Goes over and out into the lower bowl, about four rows up. A heavy ball from the Hungarian Hammer. And also for Pono Rockai, double-digit kills yet again. That is now five consecutive, six of the season, and 67th in her collegiate career. Bowes the first of five here at five, serving three. Serve into the cross court. McDaniel the first touch. To the right side it will go. Hopkins over the Hawaii block. Net moving. Bowes called for the violation on Purser. Four serving five. So the table in the Big West Conference, it looks like this. UTEP atop the board at 6-1. Right behind them is Hawaii 5-2 pending this match. Grand Canyon 5-3. San Jose State, Wyoming, and Air Force all at 4-3. Davis at 3-4. Serve taken overhead there by Rockai. Bows up one. Antigua, left side pin, misses long. There was no touch ball, landing out by a couple of inches, all tied at five. Hamilton to serve. That one wide to the left. Bowes retake the lead here, 6-5. New Mexico at 2-5, and your two winless teams in the Mountain West Conference both hail from the Silver State. Nevada 0-6, UNLV 0-6. Hawaii will host both the Wolfpack and the Rebels for conference play two-match series later on this season. 6-5, Hawaii in front. Lopez, the line drive, serve taken back row from Hamilton. High ball, left side, Carnathan rolls it over. Easy dig from Rockai. Arquette will flip it. Right side, Cormier into the double block. Carnathan along with Button.
Again, next week,

0: Central Arkansas will hit the road yet again. They'll go to Iowa City, take on West Florida, Texas Tech, and the host. The Iowa Hawkeyes, who defeated in a rivalry match earlier this week, a team Hawaii will face next week in Iowa State. Serve taken by Antigua, Bowes and Sugar Bears tied at 6. Attack from Cormier, right side off the touch, kept alive in transition. Left side, Van Dyke into the double block. Forehands across, Cormier and Sylvester for Hawaii's fourth block. 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Miyasaki off the bench to serve here for Hawaii. Bowes back in front, 7-6. Miyasaki serve, cross court, taken again, back row by Hamilton. High ball, left side, Van Dyke, the tip shot. Pancake saved by Miyasaki. Rockai from the back line, off the touch. Dug back row by Hamilton, in transition. Van Dyke will slap it over off of Sylvester. Free ball over, out of bounds. We are tied at 7. Rainbow Wahine Volleyball on ESPN Honolulu, brought to you by the Ala Moana Hotel by Mantra. This is your hotel. Serve put in play, taken by Leva, pulls Arquette off the net on the run. Antigua, left side pin. And the pull gives Hawaii the lead right back. 8 serving 7. And had not played in the first 7 matches this season. Some rumblings from the Hawaii faithful as to when they would get to see Antigua on the floor, and they do so here in this second match of 2 against Central Arkansas. And Antigua has looked good, 5 of 13, hitting .231. She puts her serve in play, bows up by 1, saved on the pancake there by Leva. Rockai will slap it over, Central Arkansas in transition. Van Dyke, left side pin, into the block, this time Arquette with Sylvester. You shall not pass. Block number 5 for the Manoa Roofing Company. And those Outrigo towels have gotten some work here in this third set. Given out last week as part of the Outrigger Invitational. Antigua's jump float serve into the net. UCA trails here 8, serving 9 in set 3. School founded in 1907. Their facility, the Prince Center, built in 1936, capacity of 350. Serve cross court taken there by Miyasaki, bows up 1, right side Sylvester into the cross court, off the touch, tight to the tape. Rockai will take care of the overpass. Oh, the eyes of hitters get just a little bit larger. They see that overpass coming. And a hammer from Rockai. Her 11th lead all attackers as Hawaii back in front by a pair, 10 serving 8. Hawaii's libero to serve. That's Victoria Leva, far side, knuckleball over cross court. Van Dyke the first touch. To the middle will go to Hawes. Leva right there. Bowes with options from Marquette. Left side, Rockai down the line. Looked for hands. Unsuccessful on that swing. 9 serving 10. Rainbow Wahine Volleyball on ESPN Honolulu, brought to you by Lex Brody's Tire Company. Wear any UH gear into Lex Brody's and get 5% off. Cameron McDaniel to serve, floats it in, taken there by Miyasaki. Arquette on the slide. Purser may have been going long, but touched the back row there by McDaniel. Maybe she saw a touch from her block. As Purser gets the kill from that right side, 4 of 11 hitting .273. Arquette to the service box. Cormier will check back in the Hawaii's front line along with Rockai and Purser. Hawaii hitting .256 for the match. Central Arkansas at 0-14. Arquette with the spin serve down the line, bows up by 2. Left side will go Carnathan off the block. Arquette the diving dig from Lay with the bump set. Left side Rockai denied access left side. Hopkins along with Mackenzie Hawes. Hawes, who came in averaging .94 blocks per set. Part of the all-tournament team 2 weeks ago, part of the Buffs Classic up in Boulder, Colorado. She floats her serve and taken by Rockai to a knee to the middle. Cormier tried to go wrist away. Problem was Grayson Button read the late move, gets the solo block. Tied now 11 apiece. Cormier now hitting negative 082, now at negative 118. Haas to serve, taken there by Holcomb, tied at 11 here, third set. Rockai left side pit into the block, covered by Leyva. Bows recycle. Again, and we'll go to Rockai. We'll tip it down the line, off the touch, out of bounds. Heads up play there by Rockai. Does not have the same swing, two consecutive attacks. That time just wiped it down the line for kill number 12. Hawaii in front by the slimmest of margins, 12-11, set 3. Rockai to serve. High toss, Admeet's ball, serve taken back over there by Hamilton. Stands it up, 3-point pass, puts in the tip shot, diving dig there by Cormier. From Leyva, here comes Antigua across court, stood up in the back row there by Kramer. To the right side again, Hopkins off the hands, Rockai the overhead save. Arquette will push it out. Antigua will tip it over. Here comes UCA from Bronzema. Right side, Hopkins down the line, Leyva on the dig, tight to the tape. Arquette the one-handed set. Purser will tip it over, but in doing so is called for the center line violation. Before the ball hit the floor, Mark Nakashima calls Rachel Purser for the center line violation. The coaching staff for Central Arkansas wanted a double contact, as that ball did have a little bit of spin coming off the hands from Purser. Hawaii will challenge that last play. So again, the original call was a center line violation before the ball hit the Terraflex. So this challenge review brought to you by H-Camp, the Hawaii Concussion Awareness Management Program. Bose challenging the center line on Rachel Purser that was called on the violation. Very close to a bang-bang play when the foot crossed. Did the ball hit the Terraflex before or after that center line violation? And that's what our down official, Mark Nakashima, is looking at in the replay monitor. Again, they have been very busy here this evening. This now our sixth challenge for tonight's match. The call is reversed, so a successful Hawaii challenge. So as Mark Nakashima looked at the replay monitor, the ball hit the floor prior to the center line, or the violation did not happen. So either way you slice it, a successful overturn of the call. We replay the point, and what was 12-all with Central Arkansas serving, it is now a 12-11 lead with Hawaii serving left to right. Eva at the diamond head. Rockai to serve, cross court, again taken backward from McDaniel. High ball will go right side. Hopkins blocked but out. Antigua and Purser were right there, but the freshman, Annie Hopkins, who did not play last night, has been getting some run here this evening. 3 kills on 6 swings. She tools the block of Antigua on that left side. Tied at 12 here in set 3. As to the service line goes Trinity Hamilton. 12-all, set 3, bows up in the match, 2 sets to none. Hops, giving a jump from Hamilton, knuckleball over, taken by Rockai, pulls Arquette off the net, pushes it out. Antigua, left side into the pin. The attack goes into the top of the tape from that left side pin. As Central Arkansas back in front here, 13 serving 12. Antigua, Leyva, Rockai, Hawaii serve receive. Hamilton, the serve goes short off of Rockai. Bose keep it alive. Cormier will punch it over. Advantage UCA on the slide button. Down the line, hits the linesman out of bounds. Great effort back row by Hawaii. Pinballs on the first two contacts. Cormier just sticks out the left hand. And one fluid motion punches it and gets it over to keep and stay it on Central Arkansas' side. And eventually Hawaii wins the point on the attacking error from Grayson Button. Tied at 13, Leilani Lopez to serve. Jump floats it over, taken back row from the libero Kramer. High and away, left side Carnathan off the hands. Run through touch there by Hawaii in the back row from Rockai. Right side Purser sees Cormier into the double block. Sarah Carnathan along with Grayson Button. It's been a struggle for Miley Cormier here tonight. Now 5 kills, 18 swings, 8 hitting errors, hitting in the deep negatives at negative 167. Deep float served by Cheney. Bows up. Bows trail by one. Antigua's attack from that left side pin off the tape into the cross court. Just inside the near sideline, and we're tied at 14. Antigua now 6 kills on 15 swings, hitting 200. Next point will take us to our TTO, our technical timeout. Antigua, Sylvester, and Arquette, Hawaii's front three. Miyazaki serve, misplayed back row, kept alive. 15 feet off is Van Dyke, goes off the hands. Antigua, the run through touch. Arquette, down the pipe comes Rock Kai. She will send Hawaii to the media break off the back row kill. Add some chili pepper water to that swing there from Rock Kai from the back row. And Hawaii at the halfway pole here in the third, leading 15-14. Bows up of the match as well, 2-0. Hawaii has serve on the other side. 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
0: Tickets issued tonight, 5,096. Through the turnstiles, 3,528. So again, tickets issued, 5,096. Turnstile count of 3,528. And Hawaii will hit the road next week, Friday, Saturday, Sunday. From the Ninth Island inside the Orleans Arena, part of the Las Vegas presents the Lucky Aces Volleyball Invitational. Matches Friday, Saturday, and Sunday. Texas A&M Corpus Christi out of the Southland Conference. Hawaii's opponent a week from tonight. And then it'll be Iowa State out of the Big 12. And longtime rival, formerly Pac-8, Pac-10, Pac-12, now Big 10 member in UCLA. Out of the timeout, Miyazaki pops her serve and play. Bows up one on the slide button. Into the cross court, just inside the baseline. That attack tucks in. Tied at 15. Rainbow Wahine Volleyball on ESPN Honolulu, brought to you by Big White Ski Resort. Mountain time, special time, every time. Button now 3 kills, hitting negative 111. We're tied at 15, set 3. Serve down the line, Miyazaki the first touch. Arquette goes high ball. Antigua left side pin, wipes it off the hands and down. 7 kills on 16 swings for Amano Antigua. She will depart. Cameron Holcomb back in here for Hawaii here. 16-15. Middle stage of set number 3. And one of 5 Hawaii Littles on the roster. 4 of them have seen action here tonight. Holcomb knuckleball with the serve. Down the line. Misplayed. Kept alive. Bumps that to the left side. Van Dyke rips it down the line for the kill. From out of system, a high ball to the middle, avoiding the block as it goes into the cross court. As it beats JC Miyazaki into that near sideline, we're tied at 16. Bransma to serve. Hops giving a jump off of Holcomb. Sylvester gets a second touch. Hawaii has struggled with the serving here of Taitlin Bransma. All 3 Sugar Bear aces have come from their setter, Taitlin Bransma, the transfer from Samford. Jump float serve off the tape. Arquette the first touch. With the setter out, it goes to Miyazaki. Left side, Rakai into the cross court. Pop the back row from Kramer. And it will be caught on the fly from head coach John Newberry. Hawaii, the ability to side out. Tied at 17. Rainbow Wahine Volleyball on ESPN Honolulu, brought to you by the Hawaii Ironworkers Union Local 625. where steel is real. Support local youth and college sports. Momentary stoppage in play here as the floor wiper comes onto the Terraflex and wearing some very bright pink pants. It's a high five from one of the Sugar Bears and a pat on the shoulder for a job well done from the coaching staff of Central Arkansas. Victoria Labor to the service line. We're tied at 17 here in set three. Leva across court, the serve will go, taken again. Back row there by Van Dyke to the middle. Button off the hands, saved there by Purser. Leva the bumps that in transition. Rockai left side off the hands, kept the line. From the left side, Van Dyke off the tape. Right there is Miyasaki. Arquette, the bump set is very tight. Left side pin. Really nowhere to go there for Impana Rockai. Central Arkansas back within now a 1 point advantage at 18 serving 17. Central Arkansas has one sub remaining the rest of the way. Again, the max is 15 per set. They have utilized 14. McDaniel to serve. Off of Miyasaki will be Holcomb the second ball. Bump set is to the middle. Arquette will tip it over. Here comes Central Arkansas to the right side. Annie Hopkins blocked. Rockai along with Purser. Another block for the Manoa Roofing Company. We're tied at 18. Hawaii been getting pushed so far in sets 2 and 3. It took a 10-2 closing run to win the second frame by 5. We're tied at 18 apiece in set 3. Arquette the spin serve down the line, taken back from Kramer. To the right side it will go. Hopkins looks for hands. It is called by the up official in Hunter Holiniak. Central Arkansas sides out first ball. They also get Adriana Arquette off the service line. 19-18, set 3. Pause to serve. Taken there by Rockai. Pulls Arquette up, and then it's Leva the second ball. Back to Rockai. Left side pin will slap it over. Set her out. Central Arkansas in transition. Left side, Carnafin over the Hoy block. Saved by Holcomb in the back row. Rockai a second opportunity. Off the hands. Ball tight to the tape. Rockai a third attack. Saved there by Leva. Bows recycle. To the middle. Purser off the touch. UCA gets a swing. Left side, Carnafin wipes it into the block. Sugar Bears recycle to the middle. Button off the hands of Cormier. Can't control it. And now a 2 point lead for Central Arkansas at 20 serving 18. That will also force Hawaii to call for time. And a team that has won just a total of 2 sets this entire season has a 2 point advantage as they reach the 20s. They lead Hawaii here 20 serving 18 in set number 3. And they will have the serve on the other side. 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
0: Central Arkansas looking to do something they've only done twice this season, that is win a set. They have the lead into the 20s here, 20 serving 18. What you need of a side out trailing by 2. Middle blocker Mackenzie Hawes to the service line. Flat footed serve, taken there overhead there by Leva. Arquette runs the middle, Purser off the block. Kept alive, transition ball to the middle. Button slaps it over, Arquette the first touch. From Hawaii, left side pin is Cormier. Free balls it over. Through the middle comes Button off the tape. Kept alive, ball right above the plane of the net. Rachel Purser gets Hawaii back within 1. 19 serving 20. Holcomb will leave Antigua back into the front line. Hawaii chasing one here, 19 serving 20. Front line of Antigua, Purser, and Cormier. Down the runway comes Rockeye. High toss, Hamid's ball served, cross court, misplayed, kept alive. Hawaii will receive a free ball opportunity. Here come the Bows. Leyva, Arquette, Purser, got it. 20 all, set three. Hey, diddle diddle run, Purser through the middle in her bag. 7 of 15, hitting 400. Gets to go home next week. Native of Las Vegas. A few Hawaii teams will be there as well, part of the Durango Invitational. Tied at 20 here, set three. Rockeye took a little off, keeps the serve in play, pulls the setter off in it. That was Brandzema. Right side from Hopkins, cross court Arquette right there. Leyva, right side, Cormier into the block, covered tight to the tape. Purser the attack into the block. Bows recycle. Antigua, left side pin off the high hands. Central Arkansas in transition to the right side. It'll go Hopkins off the Hawaii block and out of bounds. 21 serving 20. Annie Hopkins has had some nice moments here tonight for Central Arkansas. Did not play last night. 5 of 10 tonight, hitting 300. 21 serving 20. Hopkins to serve. Knuckleballed over. Taken there by Rockeye again. Hawaii out of system. Leyva the bump set. Right side Cormier will tip it over. Kept alive. Tight to the tape. Over on two goes the setter. Tate Brandzema finds the open real estate. 22-20. Central Arkansas ahead. 0-6 Central Arkansas. They have won just a total of two sets. And they are 3 points away from extending this best of five and a 2-0 deficit into a fourth frame. Hawaii will call for time. We'll step aside as well. Central Arkansas leading late in set three, 22-20 with serve on the other side. 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
0: Late here in set number three, Central Arkansas leading here 22 serving 20. Hawaii looking for a side out to get within one as they trail late here in the third. Chance of Let's Go Bows around the SSC. Deep float trip taken there by Rockeye. From Marquette will push it right side. Cormier rules it over. Off the touch of the setter, Brandzema with the setter out. Left side will go Carnathan. Over the block, may have been going long, but taken there by Leyva, the run through dig. Antigua, left side pin, goes off her right hand. There is no touch. Hawaii will ask and issue the challenge. They will ask for and issue the challenge, their fourth here tonight. That ball had a downward trajectory as it appeared to look as if it went off the block. Challenge review brought to you by H-Camp, the Hawaii Concussion Awareness Management Program. Again, the original call was ball ruled out. Hawaii challenging the touch, no touch on that last attack from Antigua. And for these officials tonight, this is the seventh challenge, fourth coming from Hawaii. They are 2 for 3 here this evening, whereas Central Arkansas, they're also 2 for 3. For the moment, it is a 23 serving 20 lead for Central Arkansas. And the Sugar Bears out of Conway, Arkansas, utilizing this as a pseudo timeout, like the Rainbow Wahine are as well, as we are in the midst of our seventh challenge here for tonight's match. Seen a lot of Mono Antigua here for the Rainbow Wahine tonight in her debut. 7 kills, hitting 167. Got the start in set number 2. It's been a light load for Tally Hawkins tonight so far. Only 1 kill on 3 swings. Played just the first set. After further review, the call is reversed. So another successful overturn of a call. Hawaii now 3-for-4 on challenges tonight. That is now 8 kills for Mono Antigua. Rachel Purser to the service line at 21, serving 22. Purser, the knuckleball serve, cross court, taken again, back row there for McDaniel. High and away, left side, Carnathan will roll it over, Rock High the run through touch. Tight to the tape, Arquette cannot save it as that ball will go underneath the net. And Central Arkansas sides out, first ball, 23-21. Also of note for Central Arkansas, that is now 15 total subs. Outside the libero middle blocker, the 6 on the floor must play the rest of this frame. 23-21, serve just over the net. Antigua the first touch. The middle, Sylvester, the no-look, wrist-away winner, 22, serving 23. Set was high in system. And Sylvester goes cross-body for the winner, 8 of 13, hitting 463, as Miley Cormier will depart. Tally Hawk is back in to serve for the Rainbow Wahine at 22, serving 23. For Tally Hawk, is her first appearance in this match since the opening set. 22, serving 23, short serve from Hawkins off the libero. That from Kramer, left side, Van Dyke off the hands, Rock High the dig. From Marquette, left side, Antigua gets it to fall through the double block and down, tied at 23. Tied at 23 here in the third. Central Arkansas led 23-21. Again, Hawkins to the service line, goes deep with the serve. Back row received there by Kramer. On the slide, button off the block, out of bounds. Central Arkansas will have a serve for the set. And for Hawaii, a front row setter in Arquette. Through the middle is Sylvester. Antigua on the left. They've won just 2 sets all year. Central Arkansas serving for the frame. Off of Hawkins. Here come the Bows. Arquette over on 2. We play on. Gutsy call there from Arquette. Calls her own number. On set point. Utilizing that left hand. Finding the open floor. Tied at 24, Mono Antigua will stay in and serve. Again, Hawaii dangerously close to utilizing all 15 subs in this set. Down the runner comes Antigua, knuckleballs it down the middle. Here comes Central Arkansas on the slide, Hawes into the tape. 4 contacts called, Hawaii serving for the match. UCA has 2 timeouts remaining. Do you use one here? We've reached the Aloha Ball brought to you by Nonstop Travel. Great memories never end with Nonstop Travel. Hawaii serving for the match at 25-24. Antigua knuckleballs it over, taken back row, misplayed by Carnathan, kept alive. Hawaii will receive a free ball, looking to close it out. Here come the Bows. Leyva, Arquette, the slide, Sylvester misses wide left. Got under it, sends it wide left. We play on. ...25 all, set 3. Brandsma to serve. Deep serve. That one just beyond the baseline. Antigua right there calls it out and it lands an inch or two beyond the baseline. Aloha ball number 2 for the Rainbow Wahine. Purser back in. Leyva to serve. Aloha ball serving 25. Down the runway comes Leyva. Keeps it in play. Back row receive from Carnathan. To the middle. Hawes off the hands and down. We play on. Deuce again, 26 up here in set three. And again, Arquette in the front row. Rockai hitting left, Purser through the middle. Central Arkansas serving right to left. Knuckleball serve from the junior Van Dyke into the net. And the crowd getting the workout in. Aloha ball number three. Arquette now has the serving responsibility here. Aloha ball serving 26. Purser, Rockai, and Hawkins, Hawaii's front three. Arquette will go with a spin serve. High toss. That meets ball serve cross court. Nice receive in the back row from Kramer. To the middle. Haas off the touch of Arquette. Here come the Bows. Leyva settles. It's tight. Left side. Rockai will tip it over to keep it in play. Sugar Bears right side. Hopkins down the line. Popped up there by Leyva. Arquette left side. Rockai pushes it off the block and out of bounds. Hawaii survives in the third. Their third match point opportunity as they close it out, the Bows do, and a high five in the win streak. Ekahi, Elua, and Aloha, pack it up, let's go home. Bows in straight sets, 25-14, 25-20, and on their third match point chance, the Bows close it out in extra time, 28-26. Central Arkansas drops to now 0-7 on the season. They will enjoy their final day in Honolulu tomorrow before flying out tomorrow night. They'll enjoy a trip to the North Shore. We wish them well on that very long travel back to Conway, Arkansas. And for the Rainbow Wahine, they finish the homestand at 6-2. And the Rainbow Wahine will pack a five-match win streak to the ninth island. Ekahi, Elua, and Aloha pack it up. Let's go home. 25-14, 20, and 28-26. Bows in straight sets on their third match point opportunity. Match high, 15 kills from Pana Rockai. Adrian Arquette, 34 assists and 8 digs. And also 15 digs from Hawaii's libero, Victoria Leyva. Crowd gives a nice ovation to the Sugar Bears, who were very game in sets 2 and 3. Again, it took a 10-2 extended run by Hawaii to close out the frame. And then you look in that third set where Central Arkansas had Hawaii on the ropes. They led 23-21. They fought off two match points, could not fight off of a third. As Hawaii closes it out in extra time in the third frame, 28-26. And also we mentioned for Miliana Sylvester, who adds an 8 kills here tonight. Sylvester has now gone over 500 kills as a Rainbow Wahine. Victoria Leyva, 4 digs shy of 800 as a Rainbow Wahine. Bows in straight sets, 25-14, 20, and 28-26. Hawaii, 6-2 to begin the season. We'll take a break. Come back with more after this. 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
0: 22 serving 23. Schwarzer from Hawkins off the libero. That from Kramer. Left side. Van Dyke off the hands. Rock by the dig. From Marquette. Left side. Antiga gets it to fall through the double block and down. Tied at 23. One of 9 kills there for Mono Antiga here tonight as she hits 316 in her Rainbow Wahine debut. Bows in extra time on their third Aloha ball here. They win it 28-26 after holding off a set point chance from Central Arkansas. Bows in straight sets, 25-14, 25-20, 28-26. Before we go over more of tonight's match, we pause 10 seconds for station identification. 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
0: Here, welcoming you into our post-match show again. Hawaii took a little bit of extra time in that third set. Again, they were facing a 23-21 deficit. They were also facing a set point opportunity for Central Arkansas. Bows fight it off. They force extra time. And on Hawaii's third set point and match point opportunity, the Bows close it out. And they win it by a score of 28-26. And for this 15-player roster under a first-year head coach, an entirely new coaching staff. None of these 15 players were recruited by this coaching staff. This team was sort of a wild card. How would they perform throughout the non-conference here at home the first 3 weeks of the season? And there have been some ups, there have been some downs. But at the end of the day, wins are wins. And for this Hawaii group, they are 6-2. And if you look at that Baylor match, Hawaii had their opportunities. This team could very well be 7-1 with a ranked win in their back pocket, but Hawaii will take a 5-match win streak with them to Las Vegas next week, Friday, Saturday, and Sunday, as part of the Las Vegas Presents Lucky Aces Invitational. Again, matches against Texas A&M, Corpus Christi, Iowa State, and UCLA next week, Friday, Saturday, and Sunday. For the Rainbow Wahine, after holding Central Arkansas last night to an 0-27 hitting percentage, they do so yet again here tonight. Central Arkansas hits 079 for the match, 29 of 101 with 21 hitting errors. Sarah Carnathan, the team leader in kills, with 7 for Hawaii. They hit 248 tonight, 47 of 113, 19 hitting errors. 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Hawaii plus 10 in digs, 44-34. Yes, Hawaii was out block here tonight, 7-6. But again, the overall defensiveness from Hawaii holding Central Arkansas to under 100 hitting percentage in both matches this evening. Your kill leader for Hawaii, Pana Rakai with 15 as she hits 314, her fifth consecutive double-digit kill match. And again, Hawaii doing this all without the services of Shalay Reed, who is out for now with that right shoulder injury. In her Rainbow Wahine debut, Bono Antigua goes 9 of 19, hits 318, or 316 rather. Two digs to her ledger as well. In her Rainbow Wahine debut, Miliana Sylvester goes 8 of 14, hitting 357, adds in four blocks. Just really another day at the office for Sylvester. She goes 8 kills and 4 blocks. And she goes over 500 for her Rainbow Wahine career. Five Hawaii players with 10 or more kills tonight. Mentioned Rakai with a match high 15, 9 from Antigua, 8 from Sylvester. Purser adds in 7, and an efficient evening for Purser through the middle as she goes 7 of 16, hit 375, also adds in 2 blocks as well. Miley Cormier struggled a little bit tonight on that right side, goes 5 of 21, hits negative 143. Look at Miliana Sylvester, rather look at Adrienne Arquette, goes 34 assists and 8 digs. And the one who will be joining us post-game in the next few minutes will be Hawaii's libero, Victoria Leyva. She goes 15 digs, adds an ace, and 4 assists. As again, it took a little time. Hawaii fights off a set-point chance. And on their third Aloha Bowl opportunity, the Hungarian Hama puts down her 15th and final kill as Hawaii goes 3 up, 3 down on Central Arkansas for the second consecutive night. This time, 25-14, 20, and 28-26 in a match that goes 1 hour and 92 minutes. Again, Central Arkansas will hit the road again next week. They will head to Iowa City as part of the Quick Start Classic as they will take on West Georgia, Iowa, as well as Texas Tech. And for the Rainbow Wahine again, they head to Vegas next week. We'll kind of look at that tournament preview coming up in our final segment here from Manoa. Again, the Bows will take on Texas A&M, Corpus Christi, Iowa State, and UCLA. Again, those matches next week, Friday, Saturday, and Sunday from the Orleans Arena at the Orleans Hotel in Las Vegas. But again, for Hawaii, again, got nearly everybody in here tonight outside of Kahea Moriwaki. Saw the debut of Mano Antigua. Bows go 9 of 19 to hit 316 here for the evening. Briefly saw Manin Budriar as a serving specialist. You know, some of the Hawaii fan base wanted to see the freshman set for at least a full set. That was not the case tonight. Remains to be seen how it will be next week. But as again, Hawaii goes 3 up and 3 down here over Central Arkansas. 25-14, 20 along with a 28-26 third set score. Hawaii improves now to 6-2 on the season as they go on the homestand to open up this season. Again, Hawaii going a 6-2 record and now with a 5-match win streak in tow. As she is looking over the stats, she will put on the headset in the next couple of seconds as we'll be joined here post game by Victoria Leyva. Well, Vic, welcome in. You're looking at the stats. What jumps off at you first off?
14: I was just kind of looking at everybody's numbers and how we overall performed. As you know, Coach Josh is a very much stats guy. So just kind of seeing where everybody lined up, and kind of already looking forward to what we can do better to get ready for UCLA, Iowa State, and for Texas A&M Corpus Christi. Just based off the numbers.
0: 16 digs for you last night, 15 here for you tonight. Both nights, Hawaii out digging Central Arkansas by double figures. How did you like how all five of the littles this weekend performed?
14: Yeah, I loved it. I think the biggest thing is for them to be able to build confidence with me out there. I get to play a lot with JCM, with Kahea, but I was able to go out there and play with Cam a little bit more today. And it's just kind of being able to be that role model for her, as Taylee was for me, and just being confident in her mistakes. Like, everybody's going to make mistakes, especially when you're a freshman, and just making sure that you make those confidently so that you're not second-guessing yourself, because you never really get to second-guess yourself in defense. You just kind of do it.
0: You're an experienced upperclassman. You're the junior libero. You go back to serve. It's Aloha Ball. Fans are on their feet. Mom and Dad are doing the same as well, clapping as well. Is it tough to control the breathing, stay in the moment, and keep the serve in play?
14: Not really, no. I think, Coach Josh, we really focus on taking a deep breath right before we go out to serve, just to kind of take control of the moment and not let the environment overtake us, especially playing in the stand. The support here is just insane, especially when we're down against a team like Central Arkansas or any other team. It's just great to be able to feel that support, and just taking that deep breath lets you regain control of what is going on around you and what you're about to do.
0: mentioned the littles. JC Miyasaki with four digs. Your other little, Cameron Holcomb, with three digs. Leilani Lopez coming in off the bench as well. 10 service attempts, got all 10 of them in. How has the battle in practice with all five of these littles been so far?
14: Yeah, we're pushing each other every single day. And even if we're not pushing, we're pushing each other and we're helping each other, which is the most important. So it's healthy competition. I think we're able to feed off of each other's energy and feed off of the digs. I mean, we're doing some crazy digs in practice and just cheering each other on. And it all just comes back to making sure that we give each other confidence, especially when we go out there. We have one job, and it's to pass the ball or set a ball and just keep the ball going in play. So healthy competition, it's pushing us, and we're each getting better. And, I mean, you said the stats. JC had a big weekend. Kaha has had a big weekend. Cam, I can't wait to see what she continues to do out there on the court as she gets subbed in. And Leilani, of course, has gotten amazing serving runs that's gotten us out of trouble a lot of times.
0: A lot of people had mentioned about what this offense would look like without Shalee Reed out with that shoulder injury, but you're 5-0. How did you like how this diversified offense worked? And also, fans got to see the debut of Mano Antiga here tonight.
14: Yeah, I mean, it's exciting to know that we have different options of who we're able to go to, especially off the bench. Today we were able to see Mano in place of Tali, and just to see how she kind of performs in competition. And she's a freshman. She's kind of still finding her role on the team and how she can contribute. Of course, she's pushing her hitters. But to be able to get her out there on the court today was huge, because she was able to feel what it is like to play with the other players, and just making sure that we all keep level head in there. Yes, it's hard without Shalee, but I think it just forces everybody else to step up. We always just can't be relying on Shalee every single game, especially if there's a team that's scouting us. We're probably going to double-team Shalee on the outside as a blocking team. That's what I would do, at least, and just kind of look at her tendencies. So we have to be able to have every single other person, player in the offense, be able to step it up to make themselves a threat as well.
0: You mentioned the field next week in the Las Vegas Invitational with A&M Corpus Christi, Iowa State, and UCLA. First trip playing in a hotel-type venue in their arena, the Orleans. What are you most looking forward to for next week?
14: I'm looking forward to the competition. I think we've had great competition so far out here on the island. We get to have two off days, so that's going to be very crucial for a lot of the girls, because we really do need to rest our bodies physically and just mentally from the sport, taking mental reps. But the competition out there, I mean, we're facing teams like UCLA, bigger block, bigger hitters, bigger everything pretty much. Same thing with Iowa State. They have a really good back line. Their defensive line is crazy. They're getting good numbers out there. And then Texas A&M Corpus Christi does really good in their conference. So the competition is going to push us, so we have to make sure that we continue to push back. And as we continue to form our identity and find our footing this season and who we are as a team, I'm just excited to see how that comes together in the last weekend of our preseason before we go into conference.
0: We know Mom and Dad are here every game. They've moved from El Paso here to Honolulu. Are they making the trip to Vegas as well?
14: They unfortunately couldn't. They have some other stuff going on here on the island, but they will be heading out to some out of town weekends that we have during season. But I mean, I still feel their support from far away. My mom stays up and we'll watch the games, and I'll get a phone call from her for sure of everything that I need to work on.
0: If you got a message for Mom and Dad,
14: yeah, thank you. Thank you guys so much for supporting me each and every day and for really keeping me grounded as my rocks. Shout out to them for never really letting me be by myself and just always being there for me whenever I fall and just picking me back up. So, yeah.
0: 15 digs, 4 assists, 1 ace, 9 of 9 on serve receive. Hawaii's libero, Victoria Levis, joining here on the post-game show. Vic, we'll see you in Vegas next week, Friday.
14: Thank you so much, Tiff. Safe travels.
0: Safe travels to you as well. As Hawaii goes 3 up, 3 down on Central Arkansas tonight, 25-14, 25-20, and 28-26. The final scores, Hawaii 6-2 to begin the season. Central Arkansas drops to now 0-7. We'll take our final break. We'll wrap it up, and we'll look at next week. Texas A&M Corpus Christi, Iowa State, and UCLA. 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
8: Over circling the ball over, free ball over, Purser, the overpass can't put it down. Here comes UCA. High ball left side, cross court from Van Dyke off the touch of Leyva, free ball over. Again it will go left side, Van Dyke into the cross court, Leyva the touch, tight to the tape, the attack into the block of Arquette, UCA will keep it alive. Van Dyke a third attack into the block to recycle. She'll get a fourth swing. Van Dyke down the line. Miyasaki pops it up. Arquette on the run. Left side, Rockai into the block. Bows recycle the cover for Miyasaki. Rockai wins the long rally. Tools the edge of the block and down.
9: One of the match high 15 kills there from Pana Rockai. Again, Hawaii goes 3-up, 3-down on Central Arkansas. 25-14-20. And an extra time after fighting off a set point chance from UCA. Hawaii on their third Aloha ball chance converts 28-26. The Bows take a 5-match win streak with them to Las Vegas next week. Hawaii 6-2 after 3 weeks of play. We look at our final stats first for the visitors for Central Arkansas for tonight as they hit 079. So neither match in this series, they hit over 100. Last night they hit 027. Tonight they hit 079. 29 kills, 101 swings, 3 aces and 6 service errors, 34 digs. They outblock Hawaii here tonight, 7-6. Leading the way, Sarah Carnathan with 7 kills, hitting 115. 5 from Grayson Button, as well as Mackenzie Haas. 3 aces, 6 service errors, 34 digs. Ella Cheney with 7. That was a team high. And again, the 7 blocks for Central Arkansas. They dropped to 0-7, but they had Hawaii on the ropes late in that third set, just could not pull away for the set victory. They will head to Iowa next week, part of the Quick Start Classic, West Florida, Texas Tech, and host Iowa, the opponents, before Central Arkansas will play their first home match of the season that will come on the 24th of this month. But we wish them well. It is a very long travel back to Conway, Arkansas, over 11 hours of total flight time, multiple stops for them. Again, they were very game, and they got a lot of ovations from this Hawaii crowd, especially the way they performed in sets 2 and 3. here tonight. For the Rainbow Wahine, their final stats for the match, they're brought to you by Hawaii USA Federal Credit Union. For the Rainbow Wahine, they hit .248 here for tonight. 47 of 113, 19 hitting errors, along with 3 aces and 8 service errors, 44 digs, and 6 total team blocks. For a fifth consecutive match, Pono Rockai double figures in kills, carries that offensive load yet again, goes 15 of 35, and again, very efficient. 35 swings, only 4 hitting errors, hitting .314. She adds in 2 aces, 7 digs, and 2 blocks for the reigning Mountain West Offensive Player of the Week. So for Rockai again, fifth consecutive match, 6th of the season, 67th of her collegiate career. She goes double figures in kills. Mano Antiga in her Rainbow Wahine debut tonight goes 9 of 19, hits .316, adds in 2 digs as well. Elsewhere for the Bows, Miliana Sylvester, 8 of 14, hits .357, 4 blocks for her. Rachel Purser hits .375, goes 7 of 16, adds in a dig and 2 blocks as well. Miley Cormier struggled a bit tonight on that right side, goes 5 of 21, hitting -143, 3 digs and 2 blocks for her. Adriana Arquette, 34 assists, 2 kills, 8 digs and a block. And for the one who joined us on the post game,

0: 1 hour and 52 minutes. Again, in-house tonight, or tickets issued, rather, 5,096. And through the gates tonight, there was a little over 3,000. It was 3,528 seat, 29 total ties, and 9 lead changes. Hawaii trailed in set 3, 23-22. They also faced a set point from Central Arkansas, but the Bows eventually closed out the Sugar Bears in that third set on their third Aloha Ball chance as they win it in extra time, 28-26. So for the Rainbow Wahine, next up, Viva Las Vegas. To the Ninth Island we will go as part of the Las Vegas Presents, the Lucky Aces Volleyball Invitational matches Friday, Saturday, and Sunday. 3:30 p.m. Hawaii time, first serve next week against A&M Corpus Christi, followed by a 1:30 p.m. first serve against Iowa State on Saturday, and then 11:30 a.m. Hawaii time against UCLA. Again, we'll be along for the ride for all three matches from the Orleans Arena. A&M Corpus Christi will come in with a 1-5 record. They do have a matchup tomorrow on the road at Tarleton State. So the Islanders will be bringing in a losing record as part of the Invitational. Iowa State 5-2 on the season, pending a match tomorrow at American. They also lost earlier this week in straight sets to in-state rival, the Iowa Hawkeyes. And then UCLA, who's coming off of a 5-set loss at BYU, they will take on Utah on Sunday on the road. The Bruins at 5-2 on their first-year head coach, Matt Worley. So a very good tournament to wrap up non-conference play for Hawaii. How will the Bows fare this coming week in Las Vegas, their first road trip of the season? Do we see Chalet Reed at any point in the road trip? Again, that remains to be seen. That's the biggest question mark is right now that right shoulder has been keeping out Chalet Reed. Again, it's been day-to-day. It's been week-to-week. She has not been dressed for these last 2 weeks for all five matches, but Hawaii's offense doing just enough. And as you heard Victoria tell us in the post-match a few moments ago, it's been somebody every night. It's been not just one person, but what has shown up has been the offensiveness and the consistency of Pana Rakai, the senior from Budapest, Hungary. Five consecutive matches with 10 or more kills, and she is not shy and not afraid to take a majority of the swings and be that 0-1, be the bell cow, the bellwether for the offense for this Hawaii group. And again, defensively, you like how this team has been doing its job in the digging department. If there's something to nitpick on from these two matches, you could look at the service errors, but you could also look at the first ball contact as a majority of this weekend, Adrienne Arquette was either playing that ball from the bump set or she was taking that second ball contact from 10, 12, 15 feet off. And again, you take on these power four teams in terms of both Iowa State and UCLA, your passing has got to be on. And again, in a new venue, new setting, the Orleans Arena, which will be the site of both the 2027 and 2028 National Collegiate Men's Volleyball Championships. The Rainbow Warriors, the defending national champs, look to be in Vegas next May as part of the Final Four. But for now, Hawaii will do sort of a test run in the Orleans Arena next week. Again, the Las Vegas Presents Lucky Aces Volleyball Invitational Friday, Saturday, Sunday, A&M Corpus Christi, Iowa State, and UCLA. Don't forget, coming up tomorrow, Rainbow Warrior Football, countdown to kickoff beginning at 4 o'clock as Josh Pacheco and the coach, Arnold Martinez, will get you ready for Hawaii and New Mexico State as the Rainbow Warriors look to get win number one. The Brotherhood broadcast of John Venneri, Mark Venneri, with the call from Clarence T.C. Ching Athletic Complex. Again, our coverage will begin right here at ESPN Honolulu at 4 p.m. with kickoff just after 6 o'clock local time. As that will about wrap things up here from Banco Arena at Stan Sheriff Center. We had everybody back in our ESPN studios tonight. We started with Keegan Oza, then to Josh Pacheco. But of course, she's been with us for pretty much all matches this season, that being Kyla Bagood. Always a pleasure to work with you here this evening. For everyone here at ESPN Honolulu, I'm Tiff Wells saying aloha from Banco Arena at Stan Sheriff Center as you've been listening to another edition of Rainbow Wahine Volleyball. Final score one more time from the island. Get that broom. Bows 3, Sugar Bears 0. Until next week, Friday, when we talk to you live from Viva Las Vegas, from the Orleans Arena. Have a great rest of your Friday night. Enjoy the weekend, and please drive home safely.
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0: with Harry Douglas.
1: Yeah, unfortunate situation in Atlanta right now when you talk about the Atlanta Falcons and them as a football team. Coming into this season, you thought it was either going to be Tua Tagovailoa, your starting quarterback, or Michael Penix Jr. A lot of people thought at this juncture, coming back from his injury, that he would have been ready. But I would also say you can't tell someone when their body and their mental is going to be ready to play. You have to listen to them because they've been in their bodies for their entire lives. But for Tua, you know, going down with that oblique injury in practice, and there was one video out there, and watching that video, I said, man, that doesn't look good. And then you say to yourself, okay, well, who else is on this roster? You have Cooper Rush, who's a veteran quarterback, and most people remember Cooper Rush from his days with the Dallas Cowboys. But then you also have a very, very young quarterback in Jack Strand. So, you know, Kevin Stefanski and company and everyone else down there in Atlanta right now, they're trying to put pieces together to this puzzle that's right now scattered all over the world.
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0: little water and keeps communities running. Bloom Energy, power America relies on. So, Amber, it's early in the season, but it's really never too early to
1: never
0: look at the
1: early.
0: Heisman. All right. And right now, after playing their second game, most everyone has not played a second game, mm-hmm. but the Miami Hurricanes have played two games. And the odds-on favorite by a significant margin right now,
1: which is wild,
0: according to DraftKings, is Miami Hurricane quarterback Darian Mensa, who is plus 490. And for context, the next shortest odds is Arch Manning at twice that almost. He's plus 950.
1: Obviously, these odds will change if Arch goes out today against Ohio State and has an insane game, because Darian Mensa certainly hasn't played that level of competition so far.
0: But that's a very big difference between one and two.
1: That's a big discrepancy. It really is.
0: How about that? So Darian Mensa right now, plus 490, shortest odds to win the Heisman right now. That is according to DraftKings.
1: And speaking of Ohio State, by the way, Jeremiah Smith is right behind Arch
0: Manning. Yes, heard.
1: So it has huge implications in terms of the odds on DraftKings this game today.
0: And, you know, you have some of the other big names there, of course, C.J. Carr, Julian Sain, Dante Moore. But the most interesting part about that is Darian Mensa, after the performance by the Hurricanes and their offense a couple nights ago, has shot up the charts as your Heisman favorite right now in week two of this college football season. She's Amber Wilson. I'm Jonathan Zaslow. We're going to continue giving you the atmosphere here in Aggieland. That's coming up next with a big-time quarterback joining us. This is College Football Campus Tour on ESPN Radio.
2: 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Jock Peterson and the Texas Rangers are in Phoenix to face Nolan Arenado and the Arizona Diamondbacks.
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0: because I think it was way too conservative. You haven't been running the football effectively, and certainly not consistently. So you have to throw when they expect you to run and vice versa. And so Rocky Beers, I talked about, he was flexed in the slot left on that first play. Easily could have isolated him. He has all kinds of room to work that worked well on those two scoring drives in this half, and they run the football for a yard and a half. That, to me, is just not great play calling.
1: And had great field position. Their best of the day was starting in midfield. Kelly Stauffer said it right off the top of our broadcast that Bryce Underwood would have to run it 15 to 18 times. He's run it 17 times here this afternoon. Second and 8 from the 49. Make it 18 off the right side, left side rather, and is down across midfield for a 4-yard gain. That'll bring us to the 2-minute timeout. Those 18 rushes for Bryce Underwood, the most in a game by a Michigan quarterback in over a decade. Devin Gardner, back in 2013, had 6 games with at least 15 rush attempts. And, partner, that was the call. That's what they needed. Yeah. Simplified in many ways. Maybe you could describe that, how they set up this game plan from Jason Beck to his sophomore quarterback, Bryce Underwood, as they're 2 minutes away from a huge victory here at home.
0: Well, there are a lot of ways that an offense talks about wanting to be balanced. But I guarantee you, one of them is not having your quarterback run the ball 17 times and throw it 18 times. We usually don't talk about that looking balanced, but that's a terrific look into this game plan. I want to go back to something I said to all of you guys on our production call early in the week. I have a strong opinion about the way Bryce Underwood has been handled. I think it's been literally a dereliction of duty bringing that young man in, paying him all kinds of money, 8 figures, the weight of the world on his shoulders, and then you don't give him a quarterback coach that has his hands on him every day. And then you wonder why he's not developing. And so obviously Kyle Whittingham is changing that. So the other thing is this guy, Bryce Underwood, has all the talent in the world throwing the ball, running the ball, but that doesn't make him a quarterback. And so he has to progress in those things that defines what a quarterback has to do to win. Okay, so what do we do as play callers? What do you do well, and I want you to do it a lot. Well, what he does well, you have this guy open throwing the football. If it's not there, run it. And the other 17 times or 18 times, I'm going to call designed runs and let you just do your thing. That's the result of it.
1: Ian Fitzsimmons, I know you've been around Kyle Whittingham for more than 2 decades, so we know the public statement he made. It's, you know, not Bryce Underwood's job, you know, forever, but you know that they were getting into the lab this week and
2: 100%.
1: Making sure that he was ready for all the things that Kelly just pointed out.
2: Jesse, there's no doubt. And look, Kyle Whittingham, I've known him for over 2 decades. He does not play favorites. Remember, a couple of years ago, he benched a first-round draft pick as his left tackle at Utah. Why? Because he was getting beaten. If you don't play well, guess what? You're not going to be on the field. You're not going to get reps. And, Kelly, I could not agree with you more. Every NFL scout I talked to, looking back on last week's game for Michigan against Western Michigan, his feet, his footwork, right? His feet
0: were
2: so lazy, and that's something you've seen a little bit of a difference tonight.
0: No question. Okay. And I saw on tape kind of the pitter-patter of the feet, because you can read the quarterback's mind by looking at his feet. And when his feet kind of pitter-pattered, I knew he wasn't really decisive in his throwing, his decision-making. You've seen very little of that today because of the type of plays he's being asked to execute.
1: 2 minutes to go. Michigan still has to finish the deal. It's 3rd down and 4. They're going to run it to the right side and planted, maybe just got back to the line of scrimmage. Jordan Marshall, Peyton Bowen with the stop. It's 4th down, and the play clock is running with about 30 seconds, so they can get this down to about 1:15 on 4th and 4.
0: That was the same type of play. Remember in that first half that Savion Hyder kind of took the football from his quarterback when Bryce Underwood wanted to keep it and tuck in behind his guard for, I think, a big play. That time it was the right read. The running back should have kept it, but Oklahoma had both defended really well.
1: Michigan was 4 yards away from finishing off Oklahoma. Now they'll take a timeout or a delay. Either way, they're going to use the timeout here.
3: Timeout.
1: 1 second left on the play clock, so they got it down to 1:14.
3: It will be 30 seconds.
1: Fourth and four for Michigan out of the timeout, protecting a 17-10 lead over Oklahoma here at the Big House.
0: And, Kesty, I know I'm kind of simplifying the game, and it's not that simple, but take that last play call. If Oklahoma can do something with the football when they get it back here and potentially tie this up, why is Bryce Underwood not carrying the ball in that situation? Because this is what the defense does. They look at the impact that Bryce Underwood has had on this game, and when you give a quarterback zone read, the defense can dictate who's going to carry the ball. I do not want 19 to carry the football, so they defend it in a way where he has to give the quarterback read up. I call a design quarterback run, quarterback power, and I let 19 ice the game right there in this situation.
1: 19 could have had his 19th rush. Instead, Cam Brown is on to punt with a minute 14 to go. He's standing at the Michigan 38-yard line. Isaiah Satania awaits. He had an 88-yard return for touchdown last week. Satania from the 5, right side 10-yard line, chased down and pushed out of bounds at the 18-yard line by Chris Bracey. Oklahoma, without a timeout, will have 66 seconds remaining. First and 10 at their own 15-yard line. Michigan 17, Oklahoma 10. A huge interception by Jair Hill by the Wolverines, set up Michigan inside the 5. They broke a 10-10 tie with a touchdown run. And now the defense on the field here with a minute 6 to go. Can they protect the 7-point lead and go to 2-0?
0: Kessie, is this where you need to teach me what the embedded clock means and all of those things? Are we going to be okay?
1: The embedded clock is on the scoreboard we see around the stadium. It is linked and synced with the Fox clock at 105. Here's Mateer on first down. Has room up the middle. 15 to the 20-yard line. Running across the 25-yard line. Has a blocker at the 30 to the 35 and gets out of bounds at the 38 with 57 seconds to go. 23 yards for Mateer.
0: Michigan was bringing pressure off the right side into the face of Mateer. And he had room to step up inside. And then the left side, Michigan lost contain on a very speedy quarterback.
1: First and 10, Oklahoma at the 37. Mateer, pocket closing, dumps it off over the middle of Vaught, grabbed by the waist and dragged down well inbounds at the 40-yard line. 48 seconds to go after a 3-yard gain.
0: And obviously the offense has to move with a purpose right here. Call it out quickly. Don't waste any time whatsoever.
1: 38 seconds and counting to go. Down 7 from the 40. And now, oh, a false start against Oklahoma. Trying to go a little too fast here with 35 seconds
3: false
1: to go.
3: False start. Offense, number 76, 5-yard penalty. It'll remain second down. Because the clock was running,
1: 10-second runoff.
3: The foul for false start constitutes a 10-second runoff. Please set the game clock to 25 seconds, and the clock will start on my signal.
1: Losing the yardage and losing the 10 seconds. Clock still showing, that embedded clock, Kelly, was showing 35, now showing 25 seconds. 17-10, Michigan leads Oklahoma. Michigan got the miracle last week. Oklahoma trying to tie this thing from their own 35. Mateer has good protection up front. Looking. Throws downfield. Dropped incomplete. 2 in coverage against Rocky Beers, who could not hang on. 50 yards downfield.
0: And Rocky Beers really had 2 defenders on him, but what a fantastic throw by John Mateer. Under pressure, he moves up in the pocket, he drops it over 2 defenders, and quite frankly, that ball got through. I'm not sure if a defender got his hand on it or not. I think it might have been Chase Taylor, a linebacker, and then there was a defensive back. Taylor gets his left hand in just in time. That was almost a significant play.
1: Instead, it's 3rd and 12 with 17 seconds to go. From the 35, Mateer bouncing in the pocket, grabbed and sacked. And that's going to do it. Nate Marshall gets the walk-off sack. And Michigan is going to get the win over number 11, Oklahoma. 17-10 the final. Oklahoma ran up to the line of scrimmage, tried to get off one more play, but could not. And the maize and blue will celebrate a tremendous victory. So much controversy a week ago. 11th-ranked Oklahoma coming in, blowing a 10-0 halftime lead. The Wolverines beat the Sooners 17-10.
0: The defense is the cornerstone of everything that Kyle Whittingham has done as a head coach. And you could see that today. Bryce Underwood will be fine with proper coaching going forward. But you can stand on that defense until the cows come home.
1: John Henry Daly had three tackles for loss today. The defender downstairs with Ian Fitzsimmons.
2: John Henry Daly, you came over with Kyle Whittingham from Utah, and then you get a monster win over a highly ranked team. What's this one feel like?
4: Man, it feels so great. We had such a good week of preparation. We didn't like that feeling in our mouth from last week. We put in the work this week, and it's a great feeling to come out here and do what we know how to do it.
2: What's it like to be on that defensive front to end the game on a sack?
4: Something special, man. We got a lot of dogs on this defensive line. We were out there making plays today, and we were just getting after it.
2: What should people know, especially Michigan fans, about your head coach and Kyle Whittingham?
4: He's going to give it his all. He puts all of his effort into this. He puts so much time, and he sacrifices so that this team can be great.
2: 2-0. What should America know about this Michigan Wolverine football team?
4: We're coming.
2: Big smile came across your face. Go celebrate.
4: Thank you.
2: Guys.
1: Fitz, thank you very much. John Henry Daly and the Michigan defense, superlative today. 1967 was the last time Michigan was held to under 20 points in each of its first two games of the season. They're going to come away a winner in both. That's nearly 60 years ago. Kelly Stauffer, who is your big monster energy player of the game?
0: Bryce Underwood, without a question. I mean, his impact on this game is all over the stat sheet. The defense for Michigan obviously was tremendous. But Bryce Underwood, finding how he can help his team win football games was paramount today for this outcome. He, rushing the football, throwing it, really balanced. I think Jason Beck is kind of the co-player of the game because of the way he coached that young man. That young man has taken a lot of pressure this last week, and he deserves this moment.
1: Bryce Underwood, Kelly Stauffer's big monster energy player of the game, ready to take it to the next level. Unleash the beast this college tailgate season with Monster Energy. Tear into a can of the meanest energy drink on the planet, Monster Energy. Unleash the beast. Sometimes, Kelly, it just takes getting behind the eight ball a little bit, getting a little bit of controversy or criticism behind you to focus you, and they came out with the game plan and executed it today.
0: Well, first of all, after that sack on Mateer, I was just happy you didn't say there's 1 second left. I mean, let's be real about
1: that. You were scrambling for the embedded clock. I know that.
0: But this is why we love college football, because there was no reason in the world this should have been a good game, let alone for Michigan to win it. But they were the opposite of who they were a week ago, and that's why we love it.
1: Did anyone pick Oklahoma State over Oregon?
0: Is that game gone final?
1: They're not done yet. They still got 11 minutes to go, but Oklahoma State.
0: That's incredible.
1: That last check that I had was up 10. Jim Baskin will keep you
0: Oklahoma
1: posted.
0: Oklahoma State couldn't get out of their own way last week.
1: Not
0: what is going on?
1: The loss at Tulsa. But right here, Michigan beats Oklahoma 17-10. The Sooners had won 90 consecutive games when holding its opponent to less than 21. The last time they lost, 10-3 at Nebraska back in 2009. The Wolverines on a sunny Saturday in Ann Arbor go to 2-0. Michigan 17, Oklahoma 10. For Kelly Stauffer, Ian Fitzsimmons, producer John Madani, our spotter Ken Benowitz, our statistician Keith Parsons. Been great to have Brian Neal as our engineer the first 2 weeks of the season as he embarks on his NFL schedule coming up next. I'm Mark Kestisher, and that'll do it from Ann Arbor. Now let's go to the aforementioned Jim Baskwell in the studio with the postgame.
5: All right, Mark Kelly, thanks so much. That Michigan defense, 3 sacks, 8 tackles for loss, 2 turnovers forced, including that interception that set up the game-winning score. And for Bryce Underwood, a step in the right direction, threw for 111, and more than anything, did it with his legs. 18 carries, 87 yards, and that 38-yard touchdown. Coming up next in the College Football Live post-game show, our game flow. Highlights of how the Wolverines got it done against the Sooners. 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
5: 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So this game was a bit of a slugfest defensively early going when the Wolverines, late first quarter, engineered a six-play, 91-yard drive, and it's Bryce Underwood, the man under fire, who kept it.
1: From the Sooner 38 for Michigan, option keep. Underwood 35, puts a slip in the ground, 30, turns to the 20-yard line, to the 10, near the goal line, knocked out of bounds. He's in. Touchdown, just got inside the pylon. Bryce Underwood, 38-yard touchdown run. And the maize and blue cheering loud here in Ann Arbor.
5: Yes, indeed, 38 yards for that score. He ran for 87 in the game on 18 carries. That touchdown, the game's first score. Michigan would go 11 plays, 34 yards for a field goal and a 10-0 lead. And we'll give Underwood the play of the game for that touchdown. 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The Wolverines holding Oklahoma to 115 total yards of offense, just 7 first downs in the first half, grabbing that 10-0 lead at the break. Third quarter, though, OU engineering an 8-play, 90-yard drive with Bryce Mateer leading the charge.
1: Drive is almost 5 minutes long. Second down and 6 from the Wolverine 22. Mateer's going to pass. He's got a man open. Caught, touchdown. Mackenzie Aline Jr. That's his first catch of the season. The Washington State transfer with a 22-yard touchdown reception. Oklahoma is on the board. And a point after away from being down 3.
5: They tack on that extra point, going those 90 yards to get on the board 10-7. Oklahoma, by the fourth quarter, would go 8 plays, 83 yards. It led to a field goal, and they had this game tied at 10. Got another punt from Michigan. Got the ball back. So Oklahoma had all the momentum going their way. 8:40 left. Fourth quarter, Sooners have the ball back with the game square at 10. And this, your turning point of the game.
1: Got Blaylock to his left. He's got 3 receivers to the left. There's the snap. Back to pass. Stepping up. Throwing right sideline. Picked off Jair Hill at the 20-yard line to the 10. Inside the 5 and knocked out of bounds. Jair Hill with his third career interception. First of the year, and did it come at a big time with 8:40 to go in the fourth quarter.
0: Bad decision by John Mateer and a fantastic play by Jair Hill.
5: And no doubt the turning point of the game, brought to you by Morgan and Morgan, America's largest injury law firm. The defense for Michigan again setting them up. 2 plays later from the 6, 2 plays later they find the end zone.
1: High formation behind Underwood, who goes under center. Second down and goal inside the 1-yard line. Marshall, the tailback, gets the call, running left. Second effort into the end zone. Touchdown! Jordan Marshall takes it in from a yard out. Michigan breaks the tie with 7:53 to go here in the fourth quarter at the Big House.
5: And Underwood got 5 on first down. Marshall punching it in from a yard out. That gave them the top side of the scoreboard at 17-10. Yes, the Wolverines D set them up, and yes, it was the Wolverines D that closed this one out.
1: Instead, it's 3rd and 12 with 17 seconds to go. From the 35, Mateer bouncing in the pocket, grabbed and sacked. And that's going to do it. Nate Marshall gets the walk-off sack. And Michigan is going to get the win over number 11, Oklahoma, 17-10 the final.
5: Yeah, again, let's go over the numbers. Michigan's defense, 3 sacks, 8 tackles for loss, forced 2 turnovers, including that huge interception that set up the game-winning score. It gets them to 2-0 as they win it 17-10. Underwood, he totals 198 yards of offense in that 38-yard score in the victory. Coming up next on the College Football Live post-game show, we'll take you around the nation in this week 2 of this college football season. 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
5: Let's take you around the nation in a game that was delayed by weather. It's on ESPN right now. Oregon looking to fight back in Stillwater against Oklahoma State, trailing this one 27-24. Dante Moore has a touchdown pass. Drew Mestemaker has a pair of scoring strikes, offsetting a pair of interceptions. Devon Jackson, a 96-yard pick six for the Ducks. Their defense has really kept them in this game. Under 5 minutes to go, down 27-24. Meantime, with a few minutes left in this game, Georgia all over Western Kentucky, 70-13. Gunnar Stockton, 5 scoring strikes to 5 different receivers. And then you have fifth-ranked Indiana, 55-0 over Howard. Josh Hoover, 4 touchdown passes, 3 to Charlie Becker. So what we'll do is we'll let these two quarterbacks, Stockton and Hoover, share the performance of the week. The Power Performance Player is powered by Bloom Energy, clean power that uses little water and keeps communities running. Bloom Energy, Power America relies on. For Indiana, that's their 18th straight win. That's the longest in FBS. Earlier today, 16th-ranked Penn State 27-9 over Temple. Rocco Beck had a trio of scoring strikes for those Nittany Lions as well. And Texas A&M, Arizona State had the Aggies getting things done behind Marcel Reed.
2: Two receivers to the near side left, one to the far side right. He's got the snap, takes the handoff, all sorts of time, looking right, deep ball right, and that is caught at the 8-yard line. Mario Kramer to the goal line, and he is into the end zone. Touchdown, Texas A&M. 33 yards to Kramer, who couldn't have been more wide open.
5: As Mike Cousins scores right here on ESPN Radio, Marcel Reed had a trio of scoring strikes. They also had a pick six of Cutter Bowley. Texas A&M 48-20 over Arizona State in a game that was close throughout. The Aggies kind of pulled away late there with Reed getting it done late. Of course, the game under the lights, everyone will have their eyes on. Number one, Ohio State. Number four, Texas. They do it from Austin on ABC, ESPN, 7:30 Eastern. Features two programs that rank in the top five in terms of wins in FBS history. Ohio State, 38 wins, are second in the FBS. Texas, 36, are fourth overall. This is Josh Payton looking ahead at this game.
3: You got two potentially of the best defenses in the country here. Either one of them could win a defensive game if they need to. By the way, if you remember back to last year, that's how this game played out in Columbus. I think Ohio State would really love to win this game. I think Texas needs to win this game. Mm-hmm. Remember, Texas has run into Georgia a couple of times, and they've been out-physicaled, and they've been bested, even though recruiting rankings and portal rankings would lead you to believe those rosters are one-to-one. Well, Ohio State has the propensity to do that to you, too. They could put you in a locker physically as well. Texas believes they have upped their game. They believe they have upped their level of physicality, and they believe they can go toe-to-toe physically with anybody in the country for four quarters. Texas believes a lot about itself, and the beautiful thing about this sport is we don't always have to live in the world of the hypothetical. We actually get to see it play out this Saturday. I know you'd love me to predict this game. I got no clue who I'm predicting yet. I slightly lean Texas.
5: Now, Ohio State has won six of their last seven versus top fives. Texas has lost five of their last six versus top fives. Julian saying undefeated in five career road starts, while his counterpart Arch Manning, a perfect 9-0 in nine career home starts. A lot to look forward to for that one. 7:30 Eastern, ABC, ESPN. Once again, our final score, Michigan, their defense getting it done. 17-10 winners over Oklahoma. They go to 2-0. Want to remind you, the Major League Baseball tonight on ESPN Radio, the Rangers and Diamondbacks from the desert. 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Coming up next, it's a college game day for producer Ryan Matlack, technical director Camilo Ortiz, as well as Mark Kestisher, Kelly Stauffer, and Ian Fitzsimmons. I'm Jim Baswell. 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
10: Luke Metz just undercuts the throw, and he's able to get to the left sidelines and return the ball for a touchdown.
11: What a great job staying in bounds with the tiptoeing effort as well when there was nobody who was going to catch him.
10: Well, just like that, all the momentum going in Kentucky's favor, and now Alabama ties the game.
11: Connor Tolte with the extra point. He was 6 of 6 on those a week ago, and we're tied. Kentucky and Bama, 7 apiece.
10: So both young quarterbacks have thrown touchdowns to the other team.
11: You know, not exactly how you drew it up, but things balance out in life.
10: You know, you put it in parentheses. I threw 20 touchdowns that season. 2 were to the wrong team. I'm sorry.
11: But what a shot in the arm for Alabama, because
10: unbelievable.
11: They looked rattled.
10: They looked rattled. Kentucky had the ball. And then essentially Kenny Minchie returning the favor, and the 34-yard interception return by Luke Metz, a senior linebacker for Alabama.
11: Last ranked win for this Kentucky team was September of 2024 against Ole Miss, and they had a lot of momentum early with a 7-4 lead, 7-0 lead, but now 7 apiece. And Andrew Weber is deep along with Jacaden Ferguson for the Wildcats. Lorcan Quinn will kick off. So Alabama splits their kicking duties between extra points and field goals and kickoffs. Quinn was 9 of 9 on touchbacks a week ago. Here's the approach and the kick, and maybe a chance for Ferguson to return. He will from the goal line up the right hash to the 10. Turns right at the 15, and a nice open field tackle will drop him at the 17-yard line. Let's check in downstairs with Casey Jones.
12: Well, the fireworks are going on defense. 2 prolific scoring defenses are on the field. 2 touchdowns. I was just behind the Kentucky bench. I saw the center, Colton Price, say, hey, guys, it's 0-0. Let's all just calm down and get back to business. A good message to settle down his team and especially restore the confidence to his quarterback.
11: Would everybody just calm down? Hard to do, though. This place is juiced up.
10: Well, Colton Price, leave it to him, second-team All-American last year at Baylor. 31 starts and transfers here to Kentucky.
11: New back, it is Javonte Barnes, who didn't play last week. He takes a pitch, running left to the field, cuts back outside the hash at the 15, and Bama has that play well defended, dropped right at the line of scrimmage. So Javonte Barnes had a lot of running for no gain. Caleb Woodson on the stop, the linebacker.
10: Yeah, Woodson and Big Kedrick Bingley Jones, the transfer from Mississippi State, came in, made that tackle, 6'4", 302. He was just scraping down the line of scrimmage. And as the running back took their toss, Baxter tried to cut back. They were just waiting.
11: Football now in the left hash from the 17. Baxter Jr. to the left of Minchie out of the gun. High snap, pulls it down, hands it off to Baxter, running hard with a marker flying out. He gets over the 20, and Baxter might purge the football to the 21. Mets again there defensively on the stop. We'll wait on the penalty. Again, our referee today is Ted Pitts. Clock stopped with 5:45 to go in our first quarter. How about a defensive holding
1: on Alabama.
10: Well, people ask, how can the defensive lineman call for holding? Because they will hold an offensive lineman to allow their running backs to scrape and make tackles. Nice job by the official seeing it. I wonder which color's hot. So the quarterback, Mitchie, looks to the sideline. There's a yellow shirt, an orange shirt, a green shirt, and a red shirt sending in signals. One of them's hot this
1: quarter. It's like a bag of Skittles. First and 10 from the 32. Football between the hashes. Out of the pistol. Baxter, the running back. He'll take the handoff. Runs to the left. Cuts back on the hash at the 30. Falls forward for a couple of extra yards to the 33, where Woodson will make the stop. Tackle made by the linebacker, who was a captain last year at Virginia Tech.
10: Looks in there at a defensive lineman, Terrence Green. How about his size? 6'6", 313. He's there as well. Transfer from Oregon.
1: That's a big man.
10: All three starters on the defensive line are transfers here at Alabama.
1: Four of their five either left or went to the NFL. Baxter stays in. Second and 9 from the 33. Out of the pistol. Minshew pulls the football back, running left sideline, angling over the 35. He doesn't have much speed, though, and he gets caught by Bama and dropped at the 37. Could not quite escape.
10: Justin Hill, the outside linebacker. I like all these new names. The Wolf linebacker. That's a new one. I've never heard of Wolf.
1: Well, they've got the Bandit. They've got the
10: all
1: Wolf.
10: My years of football, it's always
1: Stinger.
10: Been the Will linebacker. It's always the weak side. He's the Wolf. You got the Stinger and then the Husky.
1: Yeah, it keeps your vocabulary.
10: What if you're lean and mean, but you're a Husky linebacker? Is that, you don't like that name?
1: Third and 5 from the 37, out of an empty. Three receivers to the short side left. Minshew to throw. Quick slant. Pass caught over the 40. Near the line to gain. It's at the 42. I think that's going to be a first down. Kenny Darby, a talented freshman, with the catch to move the sticks.
10: Darby, nice catch right there. First high school commit here of Will Stein. Makes a tough catch in traffic and falls forward on the slant for the
1: first
10: down.
1: Bossier City, Alabama native. Now to throw again. Rolling to his right is Minshew. Backing up, and he's going to throw one away to one of his assistant coaches. And there's a marker that comes out from the back.
10: Well, I think that's going to be a hold on the defensive secondary of Alabama. That's the strength of this Alabama defense. Three returning starters, but a hold on one of the defenders. We don't have a ref mic.
1: I think
10: we're
1: it's
10: about 25 stories up here in Lexington. Can barely see the field.
1: All right, Gino, let me throw this at you. I believe it was on Bray Hubbard, who has a fractured pinky. He's got a big splint on his hand, and I'm wondering if he's a little concerned with...
10: How do you hold somebody with a fractured hand?
1: Now you really have to wrap and
10: well,
1: make it obvious.
10: That would have been a hug penalty.
13: Ball mark at the Alabama 48.
1: Well, the football after the penalty mark off is down to the 48 in Alabama territory. These teams tied at 7 apiece. 3:40 to go, first quarter. Out of the pistol again. A snap and a give. That's Jason Patterson. A little bit of a seam. Bounces away from a would-be tackler. Gets to the 40, where he's collared by Woodson to keep him from an even a bigger game. But he picks up 8.
10: And this Kentucky offense dressing up the same run. Just essentially a sprint draw up the middle. Motion across the formation. You get a wide receiver blocking a defensive end. And a hole opens weak side for the running back to run through. Good play call. Nice design play by the Kentucky staff.
1: Patterson had a big game last week. 11 carries, 78 yards. He'll stay in after a pickup of 8. Football marked at the Bama 40 from the left hash. The tight end, Rodriguez, will flex out to the left. Minchie's been in the gun. Here's the snap. A give to Patterson. Turns right. He has a first down and more. Broke a tackle at the 35 and gets a few extra yards to the 33.
10: I think that ball came out. Rodriguez was Johnny on the spot. Looks like the officials are going to call him down, but that ball did come out. So both of these teams' defenses have been opportunistic, punching out the ball, forcing turnovers early in this game.
1: 2.5 to play here in quarter number 1 from Lexington. The sun out for the time being. Each team has had a pick 6 in our football game. Now the Wildcats trying to score offensively from the Bama 33. Back in the pistol again. Patterson stays in. It's been his drive. Four men across the defensive line of scrimmage for Alabama. Minshew with the high snap and a give to Patterson, running right, tries to find a seam. Metz will tackle him forward from behind, inside the 30 to the 29. Maybe it'll be marked at the 28.
10: That's a successful play on first down. If you can get 4-plus yards, off tackle, outside zone, good blocking at the point of attack. Patterson's able to take that ball and cut back to the weak side. Pick up 4.
1: It was a Kentucky offense that ran for more than 200, threw for more than 300 last week. They're elevating in weight class this Saturday, but a little different formation here. Three receivers to the left. Minshew spinning the gun all game long. Anderson comes in motion. A snap and back is Minshew. He wants to look. Throws to the tight end, Rodriguez. He catches it at the 25 and extends the football near the line to gain at the 24, but I think he's a little bit short. A tackle by QB Reese, the linebacker.
10: Well, the coaches told us yesterday, Willie Rodriguez, their tight end, probably the best player on this football team. He's explosive, got fast twitch, good size. Started 11 times last season.
1: And Gino, I think the fans were curious to see the tight ends. Will Stein said we're going to throw to them, and they had 9 catches for 2 touchdowns and 140 last week. Third and 1 from the 24, heavy running formation. Minshew looked like he was going under center. Backs up into the gun, and Baxter will slide to his left. Alabama shoving everybody up near the line of scrimmage. A snap and a pass over the middle. It was hot, and it went sailing through the hands of Baxter Jr. Incomplete. He was at the 20, but that was a fastball, and he could not extend and bring it in.
10: Well, and that's one of those things with inexperience. Kenny Minchie's got to relax his heart rate, slower his heart rate. You got a check down right in front of you. You can't throw a Nolan Ryan fastball to a running back or a tight end in front of you. Jason Patterson just couldn't make the catch.
1: Minshew 5 of 8 for 38 yards. Looks like they're going for it, though, on 4th and what is called 1, but it's about a half a yard away. They race to the line of scrimmage. They stay in the gun. Patterson the back. A snap to Minshew. Rolls to his right. Fires to the sideline. Pass is caught by the tight end, but the ball kicks loose. Rodriguez looked like he had it, but the ball ended up flying into the sideline. The official closest didn't see the ball come out.
10: Well, the back judge saw it. He's coming up saying it's no catch. The other official is marking the ball.
1: Keon Sab with the hit that may have knocked the ball loose. Now let's see what official decision we get. All right, Gino, 4th down, he fumbled it beyond the line to gain. So a timeout with 32 seconds to go in our first quarter. Bama and Kentucky tied at 7. It's going to be Alabama football. They did not get the line to gain, so you're listening to the College Football Game of the Week on the Touchdown Radio Network.
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10: Kentucky, we got ourselves a ball game. 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
1: We went to break and the officials announced it was Alabama football for a 4th down catch and fumble that went forward. We know on 4th downs you bring the football back to where it was fumbled, not where it went out of bounds. Gino, we're trying to see a replay on the scoreboard, but the officials' 2 legs and black pants seem to be in our way.
10: Well, I think there were some issues here. TV was behind in a break. And if they had given Kentucky the first down, you got 32 seconds, and they would have been okay. Behind the break, and we'd be in the second quarter.
20: Correct.
10: So I'm just saying TV might have dictated.
20: No, wait a minute. You're telling me TV dictates things with clocks and other
10: Because all of us said they should be reviewing this. And instead of just saying we're going to go to review, let TV take their TV timeout, they said Alabama ball. But now there's a review camera on the 17 yard line that the officials looking into for a replay.
20: Well, Kentucky hoping for a break, Gino, because they had third and about half a yard and did not get the first down if the call stands or stays on the field with Alabama's football. So that would have been a shame. They passed on a long field goal attempt, a decent-sized field goal attempt in order to go for it. And then threw the football to the tight end, Rodriguez. And I believe it was Saab who made the tackle and the forced fumble. Well, Kentucky is celebrating, Gino. We do not have the officials.
10: So that means it was a catch. And the receiver fumbled the ball out of bounds after he picked up the first down and also fumbled it forward.
20: I tell you what, we're high above Kroger Field, but it looked like Rodriguez was at that line to gain. But with replay, that'll be the case. So the football will be marked at the Bama 23 with a first and 10. Total yards so far in our first quarter. Both of these teams trying to get over 100. Alabama with just 21. Patterson, the back to his right from the right hash, waiting for the snap. Here it comes. A give to Patterson. A little bit of a hole that will close quickly, and Alabama will smother him near the 20 after a pickup of three on first down. Handful of Crimson Tide defenders in on the stop.
10: And Alabama's offense, they want to reinstitute the big blue wall. That's what they call their offensive line when it plays well. And no sacks or one hurry allowed a week ago. And probably rated one of the top five offensive lines in the country in college football.
20: Well, that will bring us to the end of a very busy first quarter with a couple of pick sixes. Kentucky 7, Alabama 7. We'll break and be back after these local messages on the touchdown.
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4: 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Gino Ceretta, Brett Dolan up in the booth, Casey Jones down on the sidelines. Casey?
5: Thanks, Gino. And after a disastrous pick six, Kenny Minchie heads to the sidelines. And offensive coordinator Joe Sloan, he's got to find a way to calm his quarterback down, give him some more confidence. What does he do? He slows the tempo down. The two drives before, they're calling plays at the line of scrimmage. He opts to call plays in the huddle, gives him a little bit more time to regroup, think through the play, and get the play lined up. He looks like a much different quarterback, a much more confident quarterback with the huddle at the line of scrimmage.
6: Well, it's one thing Joe Sloan said he wanted his team to be able to do, really examine the pre-snap look. And Sloan recruited Minchie to LSU back in the day. Minchie actually signed with Nebraska out of Notre Dame in the portal, then came to Kentucky on a two-year deal. Gino, and he bought a house. I mean, he's putting down some roots here in Lexington, but he's getting his first chance to play.
4: Must be nice. I was just trying to figure out how to pay rent.
6: Right, with four guys in one
4: Who's going to have to share rooms? That's what I remember about college. Hey, what's my mortgage rate? Homeowners insurance.
6: Pretty glamorous. We start the second half. Kentucky's on the march. Second and 7 from the Bama 20. A snap, and Minchie rolls to his right. Pressure coming. Lobs one downfield.

0: That's the strength of this defense. Play action by Minshew. He rolls out. He's got a tight end short right in front of him. And then another one deep on a corner route. Henry Boyer, 6'6", 270. All 60-plus thousand fans here in the stands saw Boyer wide open at the one-yard line. Minshew hits him in stride. Touchdown, Wildcats.
1: Zuagi on to add this extra point. The snap, the hold, the kick. It's on its way, and it is good. 14-7 Cats, 4 seconds into our second quarter. And Gino, one more thought with Minshew. Didn't go to Nebraska, came to Kentucky. Will Stein is here. Will Stein worked with Bo Nix. He worked with Dillon Gabriel at Oregon. I got to believe that had to be part of the equation, too, knowing his coach had a lot of success with quarterbacks with the Ducks.
0: Well, there's no question. You want an offensive guy, especially when you're a quarterback, to decide where you're going to go. And he knew, based on the success he had at Oregon with those quarterbacks, you're going to run a similar situation, similar offense here at Kentucky. But like I said, it was very difficult on Minshew last year when C.J. Carr was named the starter right before the season for Notre Dame. And Carr only being a redshirt freshman, Kenny Minshew being a junior, he didn't see light at the end of the tunnel, played out the season, and then transferred here to Kentucky.
1: Many think Carr could be a serious Heisman candidate. You get it why they went with him, but Minshew tried to make his mark. DeJuan Lee Jr., stands deep. Will he have a chance to return? This kick is going to end up in the stands on a bounce. Kickoff returns in college football are from a bygone era.
0: Well, I'm not sure if Alabama's had a worse offensive performance in a quarter in a long time. 21 total yards, minus 13 yards on the ground. Only 3 first downs. They've only had the ball 3 minutes and 54 seconds.
1: Do you call different plays now to get Russell comfortable again, just to try to get him to slow down?
0: To me, you have to establish the ground game. You have to block them at the point of attack and establish your running game.
1: Well, their 5-star freshman, E.J. Crowell, is in the game to the right and behind. Russell out of the gun from the 25. Waits for the snap. Here it comes. Crowell will bounce to his left, going backwards, reverses his field and slips, and he'll go down back at the 19. Every play seems to be in reverse for Bama. Jaden Williams there on the stop, the Wyoming transfer.
0: Great penetration by the Kentucky defense. E.J. Crowell, a top recruit in the backfield. He had a foot injury, missed a lot of camp. They say he's full speed, but he did not see a hole there. Gets bounced backwards and then slips down to the turf.
1: Loses 5, so Hill checks in. Second and 15 from the 20, and this crowd has been raucous all game long. A snap and a handoff on a reverse. Running to the right sideline to the 22, and a marker comes flying out. It was Brooks, who took the handoff after sneaking back, and then again a marker comes out.
0: Well, it's going to be holding or hands to the face by one of the receivers for Alabama. This Kentucky defense is beating Alabama to the point of attack. They're playing good, sound, defensive ball, and they're there before Alabama can get set up and make a block.
1: You know, Gino, Jay Bateman, who was the D.C. at A&M and then Florida, his mantra, and I'm curious your reaction, is speed over size. We're seeing the speed come into play this afternoon.
0: I love the speed over size. I think, to me, Keelon Russell struggled with an 8-3-man rush and 8 dropping. I wouldn't be aggressive until this young quarterback can show me he has patience and can just dink and dunk down the field.
1: They declined the penalty. 3rd and 12 from the 23. Shotgun snap. Marker flies. Back shoulder throw to the sideline. Was hot over the head of Rico Scott. It's incomplete, but I think Kentucky
0: Cedric
1: lined
0: works,
1: up off
0: the outside linebacker. Jumped the count on the defensive end position. He did it early, and then he didn't get back. It was like he stopped and waited instead of get back on your own side, and then the ball was snapped too late. So now 3rd down, much more manageable 3rd down and 7 for
1: Alabama. I know Kentucky wasn't happy last week getting off the field on 3rd downs. Their DC.
0: Well, that's because their 3rd downs they were giving up were 3rd and 1 and 2.
1: Yeah, 3rd and 7, a different story. Shotgun snap to Russell, stands in the pocket, zips one left sideline, pass caught at the 40. It's a 1st down. Brooks has it and dropped at the 40-yard line, 5 yards beyond the line to gain.
0: Well, that's Keelon Russell stepping up in the pocket and showing arm talent. Very accurate, and that ball had some serious velocity to Brooks, who had sat down in the hole and had the

0: first down pickup just with the catch.
1: Couple of big plays for Lazier Brooks, so it moves the sticks. Couple of minutes into our second quarter, 14-7 Kentucky. Daniel Hill to the right of his quarterback, Keelan Russell, out of the gun again. A snap and a give to Hill, left sideline. A little bit of a seam between the hash and the sideline. Inside the 45-yard line, it keeps going up to the 47 where he was dropped by Grant Godfrey, their talented linebacker.
0: Well, Kentucky defense rushed five there. Alabama did a pretty good job getting hat on hat, picking up six, maybe 7 yards on first down.
1: Yeah, that was a nice game. Second and three from the 47. Trayshawn Brown, the new back, as Alabama continues to rotate their running backs. Football marked at the left hash. Coleman Williams goes in motion from right to left. Long count. Snap to Russell. Quick slant. Pass caught again at the 45. Lazier Brooks gets completely spun around. He may have extended the football to the 44, but he's got another Crimson Tide. First down. Antoine Smith there on the stop. His brother Dion has played for four different NFL teams. Bama going with tempo now in the Kentucky 44. A snap to Russell in the pocket. Lobs one deep down the right sideline. Intended for Scott. Rico Scott with the grab. Near the 12. What a catch.
0: Great catch right there by Rico Scott. I looked like there was some hand chucking downfield. Wasn't sure if it was going to be an offensive pass interference because I saw a shove. But a great throw by Keelon Russell down the right sideline and catch by Scott even after the contact.
1: First and 10 from the 12 out of an empty. Five receivers in the formation. High snap to Russell. Brings it down. Bounces to his left. He's got a lot of room to run. To the 15-10. Marker comes out. To the 5. To the goal line. Another marker comes out. I can't imagine that'll stand. If it does, Keelon Russell has taken it in from 12 yards out.
0: I don't think there's a yellow flag in an official's pocket right now. It's not on the field. Holding by probably the left tackle, Jackson Lloyd. Maybe holding in the secondary. Holding on the offense. Holding in the secondary. Both penalties offset. It's going to be first down again.
1: Jackson Lloyd, the guilty party offensively.
0: See, to me, the holding by the offensive tackle should trump the holding in the secondary because there wouldn't have been holding. He was already running in the secondary, but
1: you need to be an NCAA lawyer.
0: I don't make the rules.
1: Previous pass play, though, went for 32, and everything resets. Daniel Hill at the back, first and 10 from the 12. Bama the football in the red zone, down a score. A snap to Russell. Quick slant. Pass was incomplete. Markers in the backfield in the area of a late hit on Russell. Rico Scott couldn't handle the pass. Grayton on coverage.
0: Well, it was a slant. It's going to be intentional, roughing the passer on Kentucky's defense. But an inaccurate throw on the inside slant to Scott.
1: Do you know, am I the only one who watches Rico Scott and sees that uniform number 7? And you can't help but flash back to Devontae Smith making big catches for the Crimson Tide?
0: Well, no question, but the body type of Devontae Smith is more Ryan Coleman Williams.
1: You're right.
0: Tall and lean.
1: First and goal from the 6 after the penalty. Heavy running formation. Daniel Hill to the right of his quarterback, Russell. A snap and a play fake. Russell rolls to his right. He's at the 10. He stops. He fires into the end zone. It was in the hands of Scott. It looked like he had a touchdown, but it popped loose, and it fell incomplete. My goodness. I thought Scott had it cleanly.
0: Another flag. It's going to be a legal man downfield on Alabama. I thought it was a nice job by Keelon Russell. He broke to the outside, and then he backed up, bided some time, and his receiver, Scott, he was on the right sideline and kind of went across the body, went to the opposite way than his quarterback was running, found an open zone. But he just didn't make the catch on the good throw by Russell.
1: Have we had a play without a penalty in the last 6 or 7?
0: We have not.
1: Okay, I thought it was just me.
0: I thought, is this Pac-12 officiating like last week?
1: 14-7 Kentucky. Bama has a first and goal from the 11. Daniel Hill to the right of Russell, working up the right hash. A snap and a give to Hill. Cuts sharply at the 10. Continues inside the 9, the 8, down to the 7, maybe the 6. Hill got some tough yards in traffic. Coming off a couple of touchdowns a week ago, he was dropped by the safety Jordan Castell, a Florida transfer. They're really high on Castell, but now it's second and goal from the six as the sun peeks through the clouds on a humid afternoon here in Lexington.
0: Nice drive by Alabama. 8-plus plays over 65 yards on this drive, kind of answering the bell.
1: Back in the pistol. Hill to back, two tight ends to the left. A snap to Russell, extends the football, gives it to Hill, powers at the five, goes airborne at the three, and he comes to the turf at the two, where it's going to be third and goal. Grant Godfrey and Ty Bryant, the two best defenders on this team, combined on the stop.
0: Well, you'll know by this play call here if DeBoer has decided to go for it on fourth down. If they run the ball here, I would think DeBoer is going for it no matter what. So we'll see if this Kentucky defense can stiffen on third and goal at the two.
1: Out of an empty.
0: Nobody in the backfield.
1: Two receivers to the left, one in the slot. In motion goes Hill. A snap to Russell. Pressure coming. He's back at the nine. Spun around. Twists away, but he's dropped. Three Wildcats got him at the seven. Ty Bryant, the senior leader from his safety spot. One of those there on a huge negative play again.
0: Well, Kentucky is very fortunate because Jay Bateman, the defensive coordinator, is running down the sideline calling timeout. And the officials did not see him. And then Keylon Russell, I'm not sure if he forgot the play call. It looked like he got the snap and was kind of running towards the trip set and then really just froze. And then the Kentucky defense swarmed him and forced the fourth down and the attempted field goal.
1: Tanner Tulte, a 25-yard field goal from the right hash. Clean exchange, and the kick is good, so it makes it a 14-10 Kentucky lead over Alabama, 9:27 to go in our second quarter. What an interesting drive with penalties. Bama gets points, but not seven. We'll break. Kentucky up by four. 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
8: 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Back and forth they go, and a great one in Stillwater, 36-31. Oklahoma State leads number 6, Oregon. The Ducks have the football, 8:15 to go, fourth quarter. They're at their own 24-yard line with a fourth down upcoming. It's been 5 lead changes, but Oklahoma State with the current upper hand, 36-31 over Oregon, guys.
1: Thank goodness.
0: What's better than college football?
1: These games.
0: There's nothing better than college football. Oregon, you know, barely beat Boise State last week at home. Oklahoma State didn't show up when they played at home last week, and you figure, oh, Oregon's got Dante Moore, top five pick, quarterback. They're going to just destroy the Pokes. And not so fast, my friend.
1: I mean, that game in Eugene last year basically ended the long career of Mike Gundy at Stillwater. We had an 11-play, 68-yard drive for Bama, but it resulted in three and not seven. So 14-10, Kentucky leading. Ja'Kaden Ferguson, deep for the Kentucky Wildcats. Haven't had anything close to a kickoff return yet. Lorcan Quinn on to kick this one away and back to the Wildcats here at Kroger Field. Here's the approach, the run-up, the kick, and this one is a little bit shorter. Does Ferguson want to bring it out? He does not. And it kicks into the end zone, and Kentucky will have it from its 25-yard line. Kentucky came into this year with what many thought was the fourth most difficult schedule, with seven ranked teams from the AP Top 25 preseason poll. They knew they were going to be tested early in game two at home. Geno, so far so good, though, for the hometown team.
0: They can build a lot of confidence with a victory here if they keep playing like they're playing. Early in the game, first SEC game for head coach Will Stein. This will boost this team's tremendous confidence if they can continue on.
1: C.J. Baxter is the running back. In motion goes Anderson from left to right. A snap and a give. That is Baxter. Bounces free. Running right. 30, 32. And he spun around up to the 33-yard line. C.J. Baxter, as Geno mentioned a couple of years ago, was the number one player coming out of the class. At Texas, he tore his ACL, LCL, and PCL. That's a lot of L's. That's more L's he tore than Texas probably lost. But, Geno, they say he's healthy, and this will be a huge get
0: for
1: this.
0: Well, not only that, they say this is the best back Kentucky's had in at least 4 years. So a very talented player, has a huge upside, big player.
1: Gain of seven. Minshew with a snap. Fakes the handoff. Rolls to his right. He's being chased. Has to get rid of the football. And he does. He throws a pass that's caught at the 35 by Willie Rodriguez. And he's just beyond the line to gain. First down, Kentucky.
0: Nice job by the quarterback, Kenny Minchie. Continues on his rollout. There's nowhere to go. And then his tight end finds a lane. Little area to sit in. Willie Rodriguez, QB Reese. Interesting name for an outside linebacker, QB Reese.
1: Pierre was trying to get a sack after he had eight of those a year ago, but it ends up being a first down for Kentucky, leading by four from their own 35 from the right hash. Quick snap and a handoff right into the line again. This time yards are tougher to come by for C.J. Baxter Jr., maybe Purdy to the 36. He ran into a handful of big Crimson Tide defenders. Kane Womack is the D.C. for Alabama. Chuck McDonald III was one of those on the hits. Last week on this defense for Alabama, nobody made more than three tackles. They had a lot of different guys play. Might be a different story here this afternoon with Kentucky leading by four. Second and nine from the 36. A lot of late shifting and movement from Alabama defensively. Snap and another handoff to Baxter, fighting off the right side of the line over the 37 to the 38. Again, yards tough to come by. Woodson and Keon Sab there on the stop defensively.
0: And Kentucky rushing back to the line of scrimmage, see if they can catch this Alabama defensive personnel off balance.
1: Third and seven. And now Will Stein is going to race to our official and call a timeout with 7:12 to go in our second quarter before an important third and seven. With his Wildcats leading Alabama 14-10.
0: Fortunate they got a timeout. Both tackles jumped out of their stance, well, ready to block.
1: That does help. Timeout. We'll be back after these local messages on the Touchdown Radio Network.
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3: Kentucky 14, Alabama 10. Will Stein, his first conference game at home. When he took this job, he said, I am BBN. I am Big Blue Nation. Even though he played at Louisville, ended up being ahead of Teddy Bridgewater as a quarterback. But it's in the family here. Stein's dad, Matt, was a letter winner, and he was actually a teammate of Ty Bryant's dad, Cisco. I don't know what it says about the age of those two, but dad was an honorary captain yesterday. And Charlie Strong, Gino, was on the telecast last week from Lexington, and he said, tell me what Stein was like as a player. Now, I know you'll find this hard to believe with his bravado. He said he called him Little Favre because he was always racing to the sideline and said, I can throw the deep ball, I can make the big play. They have been, though, today somewhat conservative with Minchie trying not to make a mistake. So I'll be curious to see how aggressive they get as he gets more comfortable in this game.
2: Well, quarterbacks always think they can throw deep. It's just, I think Stein realizes as a head coach, he better protect his quarterback to be able to throw deep, especially against Alabama.
3: So after the timeout, it's 3rd and 7. Kentucky at its own 38-yard line. Wildcats 1 of 4 on third downs. They've been alternating their running backs most of the game. The DJ has had this place at full tilt on the speaker. A couple of deep safeties for Alabama. Kentucky needs to get up to the 46. Minchie waiting, surveying. Here's the snap. Back in the pocket, beginning to crumble. Tries to get away, and he does not. He's going to be sacked at the 35-yard line. Devin Tompkins got a big hand on him and brought him down.
2: Well, and that's what Joe Sloan, talking to him yesterday, said this is going to be the first game Kenny Minchie's played where the pocket is going to collapse on him, and he still has to make plays. There, the pocket collapse on him. Devin Tompkins, 6'5", 300 pounds, fifth-year senior transfer from USC, just pounds, pushes the offensive line into his face and makes the tackle for a sack.
3: O'Hara on to punt. Ryan Coleman-Williams, great speed, stands back at his 22. This is a low returnable kick. Coleman-Williams takes it to the 20. He's going to try and get outside of the 25, and he does. Gets a block at the 30. Bounces free, but then he's finally collared and dropped at about the 33-yard line.
2: I don't think I've ever seen a punt turn sideways.
3: It was like the tornado punt.
2: It wasn't end over end like a kickoff. Yeah. It was sideways, and it was a low line drive. And I'm like, uh-oh, this is the recipe for you get Ryan Coleman-Williams the ball on a sprint on a low liner. Your punt cover team doesn't have enough time to get down there and cover him.
3: By the way, Keelan Russell, 6 of 7 through the air. That seems good. His one incompletion was actually caught by Kentucky for a pick six. But at times, he's looked a little jittery. Hill is back, 1st and 10 from their own 33. Sun out here in Lexington, snapping a play fake. Russell back, looks like he wants the deep ball. Now he throws to the sideline, and a diving attempt. Was the catch made on the sideline by Marshall Pritchett?
2: They're saying Pritchett made the catch on the sideline, which it looked awful close. They would have to replay that, but there is a flag in the secondary. I think it's going to be a holding on Ryan Coleman-Williams, who was ever in coverage on him.
3: Heck of an effort by Pritchett.
2: Yeah, he's listed as a 15 tight end.
3: So an illegal touching on Pritchett, so he was covered up but went downfield and tried to make the catch.
2: Wow.
3: That's a mistake on Alabama's
2: part. That's a terrible penalty. That's like intentional grounding. That's loss of yards, loss of down.
3: Now it's going to be 2nd and 15, football at Alabama's 28. 6 minutes and change to go before the half. Kentucky leading Bama 14-10.
2: I didn't know illegal touching could be 20 yards downfield. That's impressive.
3: Yeah, I mean, he was going for it. I guess if you're going to touch it illegally, try and get downfield. Hill the back. Six men across the defensive line of scrimmage for Kentucky. Hill slides to the right of Russell, and now movement up front, and Alabama's discombobulated.
2: Well, the two tight ends were resetting from left to right, and James, the right tackle, jumped out of his stance. And this crowd has got this Alabama offense. They are flustered.
3: It's a level of fluster that you don't often see with the Crimson Tide. Second and 20 after a couple of penalties. Football is at the left hash of their own 23-yard line.
2: Screen and draw down. Second down and a mile.
3: More late shifting. Edwards, the tight end, flexed out to the left. Russell claps his hands, gets the football, drops at the 15, sets up the screen, but the pass was low on the sideline intended for Hill. Hit a man in his face, got rid of the football, and didn't throw it on target.
2: Well, a four-man rush by the Kentucky defense, but the rush was from Cedric Works, the outside linebacker. They dropped the defensive lineman in coverage, and Keylon Russell did not put enough on that swing pass throw out to his left.
3: What do you got for third and 20?
2: Another screen and draw down. Get whatever you can get and punt it away.
3: Everybody in the stadium on their feet. Shotgun snap to Russell. Back at the 15. Bounces to his right, being chased. He's at the 20. Throws one deep downfield. The pass was caught. It is Pritchett again. This time no illegal touching. He's up to midfield and he's got the first down on third and 20.
2: Well, that's what happens when you've got a quarterback with the athleticism like Keylon Russell. He breaks to the outside. Nobody's out there. Allows his tight end Pritchett to run the deep corner route. Good throw on the run by the young quarterback.
3: What a play. Gates on the stop up near midfield. A give to the first man through, Daniel Hill. Powers into Kentucky territory for some hard-earned yards to the 46. A pickup of four on first down. We'll be inside 5 minutes to go in the half before they snap again.
2: And Alabama still, even after that play, minus 1 yard rushing. Wow. We're under 5 minutes to go in the up until halftime.
3: Trips to the boundary right from the right half. Russell now looking to his sideline. Play clock winding down. Alabama again shifting their tight ends late. Play clock's at 8. Russell waiting with the snap. Hands it off to Hill. Cuts back to the right. Bounces off the hash. Down the right sideline. 35-30. Another Bama first down. He's out near the 29. Nice run from Hill. Castell chased him out.
2: Well, a good run. Just an off inside zone to the left. But Daniel Hill does a great job pressing the hole and then cutting back weak side into that Kentucky over-pursuit defense to pick up the first down.
3: So Trayshawn Brown now checks in. Football right hash at the 30. First and 10. Bama down 14-10 second quarter. Keylon Russell waiting to accept the football. Couple of deep safeties for Kentucky. Two receivers wide side left. Play clock's at 5. More late shifting. Play clock's at 3. Russell has to go. Play clock's at 1. There's the snap. Russell stands, zips one to the sideline. Pass was caught by Brown, trying to get outside, get to the first down. He's dropped shy of the 20, a couple of yards short. Ty Bryant with the stop.
2: There's a long throw. Much shifting.
3: It makes me dizzy.
2: I'm not sure if Alabama knew what they wanted to do, but the arm strength of Keylon Russell showed there.
3: Second and 2 from the 22. Quick snap and a handoff to Brown. Kentucky had that play sniffed out. He'll lose a yard. Dropped at the 23. Well defended by the Wildcats and Jaden Smith from a star position with the TFL. Gino, Alabama's been terrible on third downs, but they've been better this drive.
2: Well, they finally have positive yards on the ground for the ball game in 14 here. With a quarterback with the athleticism, Russell, you can run it. Quarterback run, play action, bootleg, give him a run pass option.
3: We haven't seen a draw yet. Third and 3 from the Kentucky 23. A snap. Back is Russell. There it comes, trying to run forward, but he's competing for yards and he's short again. Maybe back to the line of scrimmage. Gadsden made the TFL.
2: They tried to throw the ball to the receiver, Rico Scott, who's motioned from right to left across the formation, but Jordan Castell, the safety from Florida, the transfer, he was great coverage. The young quarterback pulled the ball down and was like, I got nowhere to go. That's my one throw. Castell, how about this? He started 35 of 36 games at Florida and then transferred here to Kentucky.
3: 41-yard field goal try for Connor Talty between the hashes. The snap, the hold, the kick's climbing, trying to get there. And it softly carries over the crossbar. It's good. It's a 14-13 Kentucky lead now with 2:09 to go in our second quarter. We'll break and be back to Lexington. 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
3: Well, they're listening today in Wichita on KGSO, the fan in Dallas, on in Honolulu this afternoon, and WHB in Kansas City, also Sirius XM 267, 976. Alabama had an interesting drive of 8 plays and 44 yards. They settled for a long field goal to make this a 14-13 Kentucky lead. Weber and Ferguson deep for the Wildcats. Lorcan Quinn has been sending one kickoff after another through the end zone, and we'll see what we get with 2:09 to go in our second quarter from a humid Lexington, Kentucky in Kroger Field. And here is the approach and the kick, and this one will not be returned. Gino, it feels like both of these teams are going to have a lot to talk about at the half.
2: They probably want one of those Super Bowl halftimes, you know, the extra long ones,
3: good
2: but
3: point.
2: They are not going to get it. There are a lot of things to go over. I think the coaching staffs on both sides, some of the time you got to look in the mirror. Little cute play calling by Alabama. You know, listen, at some point in time, you got to just line up and beat the other team. You got to beat the guy in front of you. And there we motion across the formation, kind of getting cute with the formation and motion and the play. And it didn't work.
3: Running late on the play clock as well. Baxter lined up as a receiver. Shifts back into the backfield. Minchie the handoff. And on a counter, gives it to Baxter. A little bit of a seam left sideline. 30, angling to the 35, 40. Another marker comes out from behind in the area of holding. Sab on the stop. Can we have one play without a penalty in this game?
2: Well, it looked like a good play call. Hole opened up. Our resident offensive lineman on the sidelines, Casey Jones, says that's a bad penalty by the officials.
3: He wouldn't think that was a hold. I think that was Shibola, the Ohio State transfer, 3 years as a Buckeye. But that was a nifty running play by Baxter with a nice seam on a
2: Now you got
3: counter.
2: First down and a mile. First and 20 at your own 15.
3: And it'll bring us to the two-minute timeout. 14-13, Kentucky leads Alabama. So we'll break again.
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3: Gino, total yards in favor of Alabama, 137-107. I may have lost that bet, but we are close. 14-13, Kentucky with the advantage. Kentucky led 7-0. They led 14-7, but Bama's had a couple of field goals.
2: It's really just been two drives, two successful drives for Alabama. 10 first downs for Alabama, 9 for Kentucky. Still, 14 rushing yards for Alabama in the first half. That is not good enough to get it done over the course of a season.
3: I mean, I think you're right. I think there's too much confusion in trying to simplify. They're running the play clock down late where the fans get more invested. And listen, for Kalen DeBoer, and we touched on him earlier, he's never been a head coach in one spot 3 years. The third year is kind of a measuring stick with the Crimson Tide. Gene Stallings won a Natty in his third year. Nick Saban won a Natty in his third year. The Bear, well, it took him 4 years, but he won a bunch.
2: And you forgot about Wallace Wade.
3: Wallace Wade.
2: Probably more known for, isn't the stadium at Mississippi State known for Wallace Wade?
3: I would think so. For DeBoer, though, I think what is curious is they were really good in SEC play last year. They lose the conference championship game again to Georgia. They go on the road. They win a playoff game at Oklahoma. But then they got housed by Indiana.
2: But in the offseason, he was offered a blank check to go to Michigan. And he stayed here at Alabama. So I think, you know, listen, the situation of replacing a legend, whether you're replacing Don Shula with the Dolphins or Nick Saban with Alabama, it's hard to do that. Add in NIL, the transfer portal, he lost almost 70 players when he got here. I mean, he doesn't even have a roster when he got here.
3: No, it's had its unique challenges. It is first and 20 for Kentucky from their own 15. Alabama does have three timeouts. A snap and a handoff right into the line. Baxter Jr. started right, cut free, actually stepped out of a tackle, and he's over the 25 all the way up to the 27. Woodson and Metz got him, but what looked to be a 2 or 3 yard gain ends up being much more.
2: A great job. Good, tough, hard-nosed running by C.J. Baxter. 6'1", 227 pounds, and the Alabama defense could not get him on the ground. Now you got second down and 8.
3: 12-yard gain. Baxter stays in. Football at the left hash. Minshew surveying this defense. Alabama has 7 defenders across that line of scrimmage. 4 deep defensive backs. Rodriguez, the tight end in motion. He will stop and line up to the right. Snap to Minshew. Pressure coming. Pocket holding. Lops one deep downfield. And that pass is incomplete. Intended for Boyer, who had the touchdown catch earlier in this game. Interesting running your slow tight end down the center of the field. But the pass is incomplete.
2: Well, the coverage dictates the throw. They know it's all out blitz. There's, like you said, seven defenders at the line of scrimmage. Alabama's playing inside. They know they're going to blitz. To me, a quarterback, you got to go to the outside. You got to throw to your best athletes.
13: Agreed.
2: And your tight end Boyer, who's 6'6", 270.
3: Ain't it.
2: And no offense, he's not the fastest guy running down the field. I would not either that, or you got to try to throw a back shoulder throw, okay. Throw a jump ball to him.
3: Kentucky 1-5 on third downs. Alabama would like to get the football back. Maybe have a chance to take the lead. Shotgun snap to Minshew. His passes are must have been hit. The ball will wobble and fall incomplete downfield. It was Pierre who made contact. Pierre had a pick six last week and a big-time defender.
2: Again, pressure in his face. Minshew's arm gets hit. And it's going forward. Alabama defenders pick up the ball running into the end zone. But, guys, when an arm's moving forward, actually, if it's moving backwards, the ball doesn't travel 15 yards downfield.
3: Thomas O'Hara to punt again. I was hoping we get to see Wilson Berry, a punter who's 28 years old with three kids, but he lost the battle. John Calipari used to say college sports is so old.
2: I thought you were going to say he's a thought.
3: let's hope not. Coleman Williams is at his 32 with a chance to return this punt. O'Hara hits one short and high, and Coleman Williams makes the fair catch at the 40. John Calipari used to say, how old is college sports? He says the players look and wave up into the crowd at their kid. He could say he's waving at his kids. Three. He's 28 years old. But, you know, as bad as Alabama's played in this half, they get the football downfield, kick a field goal, they'll take a lead into the break.
2: Well, and I'm sure that's what Kalen DeBoer and his staff is thinking here. Just be efficient. You got a young quarterback who's yet to run a two-minute drill.
3: Good point.
2: But has all the weapons around him. We'll see how he operates in the two-minute drill.
3: I think that's a great point. This is a good test for him. Hill to back. They start from their own 40. Football at the right hash. A snap to Russell. Standing, looking, being chased, and he's going to get tackled from behind as he spiked the pass. Will they call the sack or an incomplete pass? They'll drop the marker out. The football never got back to the line of scrimmage. It was Gatson there to wrap him up.
2: Yeah, Gatson, the big defensive tackle, is on his back and pulling him down to the ground. And again, a late throw by Keylon Russell. Late flag by the official, realizing he's still in the pocket as he was falling to his right. Although, if you look at it, there was a target out there. It's just when he was throwing it.
3: You're right.
2: Can't really throw it when you're going to the ground.
3: Tavion Gadsden was there. You know, on that last defensive drive, Gadsden and Lorenzo Cowan were both making plays. They're brothers from Savannah, Georgia. It was fun, I'm sure, for their family to see them both involved. But
2: I'll tell you what, there's nobody in blue and white that's gone back to the Elijah Craig Lounge or whatever
3: for a
2: cocktail at halftime. They are fired up for this one.
3: Coach Stein wanted a sellout crowd. He wanted this to be loud and raucous, and I would say it's worked out exactly the way he would have liked. The penalties have just been exhausting in this first half. They're going to review to see if the quarterback was down. That was my first question. If the penalty stands, it'll be second and 19 from the 31.
2: And this is something where this is a disadvantage for Kentucky. You have a young quarterback in Alabama. He's on the road. He's already been flustered this entire game. He's thrown a pick six. Your fans are in it. And what does this timeout do for them to look at the replay, whether it's intentional grounding or not? It allows Ryan Grubb, the offensive coordinator, Caleb DeBoer, to get his young quarterback and the rest of the offense on the sidelines and go through again what they're trying to do. And to me, it's almost like if I'm Will Stein as a Kentucky, I'd be like, don't call penalty. Let's just make it second and 10. Let's keep it going. Make this kid make decisions faster.
3: I think it's a good point because this is really a lengthy review. I thought maybe the knee was down when he was being spun and dropped, which of course would have negated.
2: So now Alabama's got to use the timeout. Why do they have to use the timeout? To avoid a runoff? You know, and here's the positive. DJ Kentucky Wildcat is back on the turntables.
3: The most important person outside of a few bourbon makers in this entire town.
2: What's his evening job? Does he go straight to the club?
3: Straight to the club. Right where John Glenn, Emmett from our crew. Second and 19 from the 31. Out of the gun, out of an empty. Five receivers in the formation. Three to the right for Russell. Accepts the shotgun snap. Standing, looking, firing deep downfield. The ball was overthrown and picked off. Interception for Kentucky. Jordan Castell in his 37th career game with the pick.
2: Well, that's exactly what you don't want the young quarterback to do. Force a ball down the right sideline into a cover two shell. And I'm not sure what he's thinking right here. His receiver, Lazare Brooks, had kind of stopped. He knows he's got double coverage. He can't run past him. He can't run underneath him. You know, I call those hope throws. Young quarterbacks, you throw the ball, and they're hoping it's going to be complete. That's just they do nothing but get you in trouble right there. That's where, to me, an offensive coordinator, call a screen pass.
3: Yeah.
2: Call an easy throw. See if a receiver can make a play for you and get positive yards. Don't put it on the quarterback, all in the quarterback's arm.
3: Hope is not a plan, Gino. Shotgun snap to Minchie, rolling to his right from his own 46, and he's going to throw one into the stand. So he let one go. One of the few times today we've seen a quarterback kind of throw up the white flag and fire one away because he was being chased by a couple of defenders, including Yuma Zulu and Metz. 49 seconds to go in our second quarter and first half. 14-13, Kentucky leads. Just one big play, though, would put Kentucky in field goal range. They're at their own 46.
2: Great play call here. Draw or a slow outlet over the ball to your running back. Run everybody deep.
3: How about,
2: Alabama's thinking, okay, they're going to try to take a shot downfield and just dump it off to somebody underneath, see if they can make a play.
3: How about Willie Rodriguez? He's lined up as the receiver from his tight end spot. Snap on second and 10. They're going to dial one up, a pass deep down the right sideline, out of fighting, and the pass falls incomplete, intended for Nick Anderson, who was tightly defended on the edge by Red Morgan.
2: Well, they try to throw the fade, inside slot fade, but great coverage by Red Morgan, the Husky linebacker or nickelback, who's running stride for stride by the Oklahoma transfer, Nick Anderson.
3: Alabama has two timeouts. They might force another punt if Kentucky cannot convert on third and 10. Patterson in the back. Minchie spinning the gun. Football at the left hash. Shy of midfield. Rodriguez, the tight end, slides to his left, returns to his right. A snap and a give. It's Patterson, head of steam over midfield into Alabama territory, but well shy of the first down. Dropped at the 48. Let's see if Alabama spends a timeout with 35 seconds, and they will.
2: Yes, they
3: 34
2: did.
3: Seconds. Woodson and Yuma Zulu on the stop.
2: Well, I would say this. We've seen some low-liner punts by Kentucky. Ryan Coleman-Williams has the athleticism to break one of these and go the distance. If I'm the special teams coach and the head coach, Will Stein, for Kentucky, I'm making sure my punter kicks this ball outside the numbers. And really, if he kicks it out of bounds in the air, I'm fine with that, too.
3: I would tend to agree. I do like those tornado punts, though. Those are fun. You saw them in that Florida State game on Monday. I think one of the storylines, though, in this first half has been 10 combined penalties, and that doesn't count a few that have been declined. But Wildcats with a one-point lead, 14-13.
2: Early ball game jitters, sloppy play. Yeah. You know, Kalen DeBoer told us. We listened to his comments. Gibby played for us. Hey, you got to just go back to basics and play your basic adjustments. And this team got flustered early.
3: Gino, they are not going to punt. They're going to go for it on fourth and four unless they're going to try to get Alabama to jump and maybe call a timeout. Minchie runs under center. Play clock's winding down. It's at 17, but unless Alabama jumps, this is going to be a colossal waste of time. Play clock's at 11, and now I think Kentucky says we're going to call a timeout, even though the official threw a flag again. Boy, Kentucky, Will Stein is saying that marker came out against Alabama before he called a timeout.
2: Well, I think he's trying to get the call on the linebacker. I think Metz, the linebacker, stepped up near the line of scrimmage and was clapping his hands, trying to...
3: Disconcerting signals?
2: Disconcerting signals. The snap simulation. There it is. They gave it to him. Delay game on Alabama. Delay game on the defense. That's on Luke Metz, the Stinger linebacker, stepped up near the snapper and started clapping and pointing, trying to get the offensive front to jump off sides for Kentucky. They did not jump.
3: What a colossal mistake. They were going to get the football back, and now Kentucky has a first down at the Alabama 43.
2: Let me ask you this. Clapping is a normal thing. I get, how do you call that? Because it sure looked like Kentucky wasn't jumping, Alabama wasn't jumping, and the guy was clapping for his own players.
3: If you're a lineman, though, can you decipher between your clapping and your opponent's clapping? I don't know. Boy, the snap, though, went through the hands of C.J. Baxter, and it'll be covered behind the line.
2: This is like Keystone Cops.
3: Football was covered.
2: But Bad News Bears, you didn't hear our sideline man, Casey Jones. That was right through the hands of number one,
3: and then
2: C.J. Baxter. So it was going to be a Wildcat play. Obviously, the Kentucky Wildcats run the Wildcat offense. And now a timeout by Kentucky and second down in a mile with 29 seconds.
3: So they get the break.
2: So if they don't go anywhere, this is like about 5 minutes of our life we don't get back.
3: Quite honestly,
2: where they've done nothing.
3: You have wished you went to the Elijah Craig Club 10 minutes ago and got a start in the second half.
2: That's true. My throat needs a little Elijah Craig right now.
3: I think it does. 14-13 Kentucky. 29 seconds to go in the first half. On a humid afternoon in Lexington, the Commonwealth. Football was marked back at the Wildcat 47, facing a second and 20. Each team had a pick six to balance things out in the first quarter. Last 6 points have come on a pair of field goals for Alabama. Interesting formation. Everybody shifts late. Minshew has Baxter to his right. Soft snap, short drop, pressure cup coming. He slides to his right. Minshew will continue to run. Now he's going to throw over the middle with a pass right through a couple of defenders. It was caught at the 35 by Darby, and he's dropped at the 29.
2: But just like that, they're in field goal range. Clock stops with the first down. Kentucky calls timeout. What a job. Kenny Darby, the first high school commit for Will Stein and his staff here. They think he's going to be an all-SEC receiver over time. He finds an open area downfield, and Kenny Minchie, when he buys time, flushes out to his right, makes a dangerous decision to throw it across his body and throw it back to the left, but the ball makes it to Kenny Darby, and just like that, they're at the 29-yard line, first and 10 going in.
3: It felt like there were some Alabama hands and arms that football traveled through to get to Darby, who had three catches for 74 yards a week ago, including a touchdown in his college debut.
2: And I got to apologize. So I said the penalty was on Luke Metz. It was on the safety, Bray Hubbard.
3: Okay. Well,
2: so I don't want to call. I don't want Luke Metz's family sending me emails that I called him out for the, what is it, delay a game or disconcerting symbols.
3: Signals. I know how much you like the claps, though, from your day.
2: It's just, let's go to a snap count. Did I?
3: Jacob Cowway, who's their normal kicker, did not kick last week. They thought he would this week. We haven't seen him yet. So the backup kicker might be angling to get a chance. First and 10 from the 29. Minchie's going to throw one deep down the right sideline towards the end zone. It was nearly picked. There were a couple of Crimson Tide defenders there, including Keon Saab, who just about made a play, but the pass was intended for Nick Anderson.
2: Well, that was a great job by Nick Anderson, the receiver, becoming the defensive back, because Keon Saab, the safety, read the eyes of Kenny Minchie, came off the hash, was out there in the sidelines, and the ball hit him right in the chest. But a good job by Anderson becoming the defender, knocking the ball away and not allowing a turnover.
3: Kentucky does not have any timeouts left. Second and 10 from the Bama 29. Minshew out of the gun again. Baxter to his right. The big tight end goes in motion from left to right. He'll serve as a lead blocker for Baxter. Running left, 25, 23, tumbles down to the 21.
2: They got to get to the line of scrimmage and kill the clock so they get the field goal unit on the team.
3: 4 seconds, 3 seconds, 2 seconds. He takes the snap, spikes it with two, and they'll get a chance to kick the field goal at the end of the first half.
2: Well, an Alabama coaching staff is screaming at the officials saying Kentucky wasn't set.
3: Which would mean a runoff and no chance for a field goal.
2: But they didn't call the penalty, and we're going to see a field goal attempt by Kentucky.
3: This is Zuagi. This will be a 39-yard field goal from the left hash. He was 12 of 26 in field goals at USF. That is a terrible percentage, and Bama's going to call a timeout. But Coway, who was much better last year with 13 makes, did not kick in the opener. We thought we'd see him here in game two. So, Gino, you've got your backup kicker trying to kick a field goal to add to this one-point lead and take us to the Elijah Craig Club at the half.
2: Zuagi's been to a few places. Herndon, USF, Davidson. Davidson more known for Steph Curry. Again, another program. I didn't realize they had a football.
3: You're learning a lot about FCS football.
2: I have.
3: Cal Poly and Davidson. The way this game is gone, he'll miss because we've had a lot of run-up and penalties and mistakes and twists and turns of this windy road we've been driving in the second quarter. Wilson Berry, our 28-year-old, is the holder. We can wave to his three kids and try and field this snap and put it down cleanly for Zuagi. A 39-yard field goal try to end our first half. Here's the snap, the hold, the kick. It has plenty of leg. It's on its way, and it is good. So Kentucky does add three. Wildcats 17, Crimson Tide 13. We're at the half. Andrew Gibson will be along with plenty of wild scores and highlights from a weird week two in college football. We'll step aside. 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
0: 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Alabama coming in number 12 in the country. And the big highlight of the first half was the defense for Kentucky.
3: Brooks in motion from left to right. A snap and a play fake. Quick slant. Pass was deflected. Picked off. Intercepted. And a touchdown. Marquise Humphrey-Grace played the deflection at the two. And coaches his way into the end zone. A pick six by the big man. And that's how Kentucky scores first.
0: Brett Dolan with a call here on Touchdown Radio as a pick six for a big man for the Kentucky Wildcats. Alabama actually came back with a pick six of their own, and they trade blows in this SEC showdown here in the first half here on Touchdown Radio. 17-13, Kentucky continuing to lead over Alabama at the break. Let's give you some scores

0: The final, 39-31, Oklahoma State stuns number 6 Oregon, ending a 21-game skid against FBS opponents. 39-31, Oklahoma State over number 6 Oregon, a big upset earlier today. A nice win for Michigan after a controversial win at home last week. Of course, we all know, against Western Michigan on the Hail Mary. 1 second, was there or not? Michigan, regardless, got the win last week, but they pick up a big one today in Ann Arbor over a number 11 Oklahoma. The Wolverines continue to improve their record to 2-0, 17-10, the final, Michigan over a number 11 Oklahoma. Other finals earlier today, number 10, Texas A&M over Arizona State, 48-20, the final there. Indiana improves their record to 2-0, 55-0 over Howard. Georgia put up 70 today. The Bulldogs improved to number 2 in the country, and they are now 2-0 as well. 70-20, a 50-point win today at home against Western Kentucky. And our score once again, as Kentucky continues to lead Alabama in our first half, 17-13, and as Kentucky hit a field goal at the end of the first half. We're back after these local messages on the Touchdown Radio Network.
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0: 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The big matchup of the week in week 2 of the college football season coming up later this evening, 7:30 Eastern, as number 1 Ohio State will visit number 4 Texas at DKR Texas Memorial Stadium in Austin. Ohio State head coach Ryan Day on the matchup later this evening.
8: You know, it certainly gives you some early feedback on where you are, and I think it's great for college football. I mean, this is going to be an unbelievable atmosphere down there. against a great opponent.

0: Everybody in the country will be watching. So, I mean, this is why you come to Ohio State. This is why you go to Texas to play in games like this.
1: 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It's a top 5 matchup, the big one in week 2, 7:30 Eastern time start on ABC later this evening. 1-0 Ohio State, 1-0 Texas. Ohio State ranked number 1 and Texas ranked number 4. We've got much more to come in our halftime report after these messages on the Touchdown Radio Network.
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1: 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We're back after this on Touchdown Radio.
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19: That was quite a first half from Lexington. 17-13, the Wildcats lead the Alabama Crimson Tide. KC Jones had a chance to hear from Caleb DeBoer on the way into the locker room. KC,

0: he can't hear.
1: I would agree there with Kalen DeBoer. They have to help him. The coaching staff has to help him with better play calls. And to me, when you start getting cute and you start trying to trick the other team, you give the other team confidence that maybe you don't think, you think they're better than they are. And I think Kentucky has capitalized and been the aggressor here in this ballgame.
2: You know, you have used the word comfortable a lot, I think, for good reason, because last week we had a couple of quarterbacks that played a lot as a freshman or a sophomore, but Russell, last year as a freshman, just got a handful of reps. We know that Minshew has primarily been a backup his entire career. And, you know, it's one thing to play a game on week one, but neither of these teams were tested. And it's so much different today with noise and ramifications and schemes and everything.
1: Well, not only that, here's what it comes down to. Line of scrimmage, whoever wins it usually wins a football game. Alabama averaged 0.3 yards per rush in the first half. 0.3, not even a half of a yard on the ground. Kentucky, a little bit better, not great, 3.1, but you cannot win a football game at any level if you can't run the ball. And I think here, Alabama has not been able to run the ball. I think they're fortunate only to be down 4.
2: I would tend to agree, and yet had they not screwed up a situation, they were going to get the football back with about a minute and a half to go, maybe a chance to go down, kick a field goal, and take the lead. Instead, it was Kentucky who had the field goal at the horn from our first half at a 17-13 lead. And, you know, you talk about Alabama running the football. That was the bugaboo last year. That was the reason why they were hammered in some games against Georgia and Indiana and struggled very early in the year against Florida State. I know they hoped that they had a different-looking running game, but we've not seen it. But I guess you do give some credit to Kentucky because they've been in the backfield causing problems for Russell a few different times.
1: Well, you have to be more physical. And to me, you also have a quarterback, a young quarterback, Keelan Russell. He can run. He is an athlete. I'm not telling you have to run your quarterback, but when it's third down and one or third and 2-4, and you don't just play action him and have him on a bootleg where you give him a run pass option, let him make the decision, you try to run motion across the formation, get cute. Those are kinds of things, like, to me, that's bad coaching. That's bad play calling.
2: And, you know, these teams have to be cleaner from a penalty standpoint. They cannot have as many mistakes, both teams.
1: Absolutely brutal in the first half. Our game today brought to you in part by the United Association of Union Plumbers, Fitters, Welders, and HVAC Techs. Proud to be built on excellence. We get the job done right, on time, and on budget because our training is second to none.
2: Alabama deferred. They'll get the football to start our third quarter. They will head from right to left in their traveling white uniforms, crimson helmets. Dejon Lee is back at his goal line, 17-13. The Wildcats with the advantage, trying to claim an early SEC conference win for Will Stein. And this is his first season as the 36-year-old head coach and hometown guy. Stein went on to play at Louisville, but he said the first time he was in uniform for the Cardinals and they were playing Kentucky, and Kentucky came out of the huddle and out of the tunnel, he got goosebumps on his arm because he was such a Kentucky fan, even though he was playing for the Cardinals. I don't know what type of goosebumps he would have if he gets a win today, but it'll be party time.
1: I think any time you could run out of any smoke on any field, it gives you goosebumps.
2: There's the approach, the kick, and Lee will track it towards the end zone, but let it go through the back, and it'll be a touchback. Keelan Russell, as Gino mentioned, the 19-year-old in his first season as a starter, had a lot to look at defensively for Kentucky. Do you make any adjustments defensively if you're the Wildcats, or do you continue to do what you did in that first half?
1: Listen, they want to change up the pitch snap counts, as the defensive coordinator, Jay Bateman said. Change up the snap counts. Throw fastball. Keelan Russell has not shown he can hit a fastball yet. I think you keep doing the same thing, maybe become more aggressive.
2: Out of the pistol now, Hill slides to the left of Russell. Out of the gun, here's the snap, extends the football, gives it to Hill, gets cartwheeled, and he goes head over heels and lands at the 26 after a nice low tackle from Aaron Gates.
1: That was even the safety. I think Castell was up there. The free safety stepped in the pocket. Castell. But again, you're running back there. Daniel Hill, 6'1", 234. And he just kind of leaned in it like he didn't want the contact in the hole.
2: Football just inside the left hash from the 26 after a gain of one. Second and nine. Quick snap to Russell. Fakes to his left. Rolls to his right. And a little shoulder fake again. Being chased. Tries to throw the football away. And it's incomplete. But he was just about planted.
1: Cedric Works, the outside linebacker, almost gets a sack on Keylon Russell on the backside. But again, pressure in the face of Russell. He steps out of the first pressure, but Works gets him from behind, forces that ball to the turf, and a third down and nine on the first drive for Alabama.
2: The Dayton kid has been busy. Bama 2-5 on third downs today. Third and nine from their own 26, and this crowd is loud and proud inside Kroger Field. A lot of late shifting again with a couple of receivers to the wide side right. Russell now back in an empty, and again the play clock's at two. The play clock's at one. I don't think they've got it off. No flag. Russell to throw, and his pass was swatted down. It'll be incomplete. Gino, why do you keep running that play clock down so late when the defense knows they can go?
1: Well, the defense showed blitz, and what they wanted Ryan Coleman-Williams to move from the boundary in the left to the wide side of the field to the right and get him the ball in open area in a one-on-one coverage. But they don't have enough time to make all these adjustments at the line of scrimmage. At some point, you got to just line up and play big boy football.
2: Brooke Hoffman, a Louisville transfer, is back at about his 25-yard line. Bama to punt. Esper Ruhoff is at his 11. Here's the snap. Gets rid of the football quickly. Kaufman will backpedal, ready to make the catch at the 20, and does. Heads to his left. Has a little bit of running room. 25-30. Cuts back and gets hit hard at the 35, and he falls to the 36. So not a bad return at all from Brock Kaufman, whose uncle, by the way, is Orlando Pace, longtime offensive lineman, Ohio State, the Rams.
1: One of the most enormous men on the planet.
2: Well, that there may have been a reason why Kaufman had a nice return.
1: Holding on the return.
2: Kentucky can't even get to an offensive play before they've had another penalty, and that'll back them up with the 17-13 lead. KC, what do you have for us?
0: The one long touchdown drive that Minshew orchestrated in the second quarter. Every time they looked up on third down, it was third and seven. It was third and eight. They haven't been able to find that play. Going into the second half, they need to find a way to have success on first down, stay ahead of the sticks, and get third and short. More conversions, stay on the field, sustain drives.
1: No question. One for eight on third downs in the first half. Normally, that doesn't lead you to a lead in the ballgame.
2: Agreed.
1: But that is Kentucky, one for eight on third down.
2: Football is marked back at the 10 after the walk-off. A snap to Minshew. He's going to hand off to Jason Patterson. Heads to his left, tries to find a little bit of running room, and there's not much there. He gets to the 11, where he's dropped by Justin Hill along with Xavien Brown.
1: Well, that's not a way to do it with 1 yard gain on first down. You need at least four plus to get you in a situation where it opens up the playbook more, especially when you're backed up at your own 11-yard line on the first drive of the second half.
2: Kentucky huddled up before they come to the line of scrimmage with a second and nine from the 11. Couple of pick sixes, one for each team in that first quarter. Minshew with the high snaps, back near his three. Pocket holding, throws to the sideline. A diving grab made at the 27 by Willie Rodriguez. The talented tight end strikes again for a first down.
1: Great throw and connection by Kenny Minshew. He throws sidearm to get this ball out, but he puts good touch on it, but it had enough velocity to get there before the safety could make a play on the corner out by the tight end.
2: First and 10, another pitch. This time it's Rodriguez on the left flat, but a nice open field tackle made at the 30 by Caleb Woodson to keep him from springing free, and he gets only a yard after that big first down catch.
1: And Kentucky tried to speed up to the line of scrimmage and snap the ball quickly, but a good job by the Alabama defense seeing the formation, and then the Caleb Woodson, who's been everywhere in this ballgame making tackles.
2: Captain a year ago at Virginia Tech, has been a big part of this defense. Willie Rodriguez, we understand, just limped off, and maybe the best offensive player for the Wildcats. Back-to-back catches, second and nine, Cats from their own 30. Kentucky leading 17-13. How about Minshew going under center in a running formation with the snap, extends the football, gives it to Patterson, runs into a wall of Alabama tacklers and gets to the 32, where Kedrick Bingley Jones, a seventh-year player, makes the stop.
1: Well, this is the exact situation that Casey just told us. They don't want to be in for Kentucky. Third and 7, 1-for-8 in the first half. Are you resigned to just pick up a few and punt it away, or do you take a shot and risk turning the ball over?
2: I think you put it downfield. 3rd and 7 from the 32. 3 receivers to the wide side. That's to the right of Kenny Minchie, the Notre Dame transfer. Here's the snap. Back pedals. Pressure coming. He's going to get wrapped up and dropped and sacked back at the 22. Who else, Gino? Caleb Woodson again.
1: But they delay the blitz. Alabama defense, it looks like a 4-man rush, but they delay 2 linebackers on a late blitz, and Caleb Woodson is the one that gets there to the quarterback and takes Kenny Minchie down.
2: And now Coleman Williams has another chance to make a play and a punt return. He is waiting at his 35, and Thomas O'Hara is back inside his 10.
1: Almost into the sun based on the shadows. He might be looking dead into the sun.
2: Well, that's a good point. The dark clouds have stayed away at a hot, humid afternoon in the Commonwealth. O'Hara with the clean snap rolls to his right. It's a wobbly punt that'll send Coleman Williams racing up to make a fair catch on a sprint at the 40. Good field position for the Crimson Tide. 10:58 to go, third quarter. Alabama the football when you come back. Trailing Kentucky 17-13. 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
2: Kentucky 17, Alabama 13, 10:58 to go, third quarter. From Kroger Field in Lexington, Kentucky, this Alabama team with 61 new players, one offensive returning starter. Been sluggish at times, and Gino, that one starter is Ryan Coleman-Williams. I thought we would see more of him today from his wide receiving position.
1: Well, and again, you have young quarterbacks. To me, max protect and throw it to your playmakers. What's Kentucky's feed the studs? Where's
2: feed the studs.
1: Feed the studs?
2: Yeah.
1: Listen to your own mantra.
2: Good point. 1st and 10 from the 41. A snap to Keelan Russell. His short pass was caught. It is Hill, the running back, who's running up near the logo at midfield. He actually purges the football into Kentucky territory, about a half a yard shy of a first down. Bryant and Barnes combined on the stop for the Cats.
1: Feed the studs.
2: Feed
1: check
2: the studs.
1: Down, gets you 9 yards right there. Daniel Hill, big player. comes out of the backfield. It's an easy throw, easy completion by Keelan Russell. He doesn't even have a play. It's 20 seconds to go and just got the play out.
2: Keep in mind, Alabama does not have an offensive touchdown today. Second and one from midfield, right between the hashes. Hill sprints out to his right. Shotgun snap to Russell. Firing underneath, and the pass was nearly picked off. That ball was hanging up there, and Works just about brought it in for a pick.
1: And Cedric Works is listed as a backup, but the four-star recruit, he's been their playmaker here on defense. But that play, Keelan Russell did not see the field because they did. The defense for Kentucky did not cover the tight end in a flex. They motioned to the trips. They did not put another defender out there. All he's got to do, throw it to one of those four guys, and you would have had a huge play.
2: Well, now it's third and one from midfield. Russell is still back in the shotgun, late shifting, heavy running formation. Hill to the right of Russell. A snap and a give to Hill. Powers into the line, and I'm not sure he got it. It's close.
1: That's going to be close. They're not going to give him that second effort. I think it's going to be short here. It's going to be fourth down, and Kalen DeBoer is going to have to make a decision here on the first drive of the second half.
2: All right, Gino, I know on second and one you love to be daring, and so do I, but when you can't execute, why not just line up, get the darn first down, and get a fresh set of downs and not be looking at third and one and fourth and one?
1: But maybe they had that. If you don't see it with motion that you have four receivers and two defenders, I don't really know.
2: Okay.
1: What are you being taught as a quarterback? Because I saw all you had to do was throw it to the outside and would have been a big play on second and one.
2: Well, it's fourth and one, but it's actually fourth and about 2 feet. Russell runs under center. He's going to go for it. He snaps and a delayed handoff to Hill. Powers into the line. He's got the first down. Old-fashioned running the football, and it's down to the 45 of the Wildcats and a fresh set of downs for the Crimson Tide.
4: Hill on the carry.
2: There was a little delay in handing off, and I thought, oh, no, on fourth and a half a yard, that's not what you want. But Castell and McMillan, McMillan there on the stop. Another Katy, Texas product, powerhouse in the Houston area. They're listening to us on sports radio in Houston today. First and 10, Alabama in Kentucky territory at the 45, trailing 17-13. A shotgun snap and a play fake. Russell wants the deep ball down the right side. Hey, there's Coleman Williams with the catch in stride, and he's inbounds and then steps out at the 22 for another first down.
1: Well, what happens in play action? You max protect the quarterback. They max protect Keelan Russell. He realizes he's protecting. He has time for his stud receiver, Ryan Coleman-Williams, to run the deep corner route underneath coverage. Big play for Alabama.
2: 12 career touchdowns for Coleman-Williams. A big catch there to move Alabama just outside the red zone. Trayshawn Brown checks in as the new back. Russell out of the gun. Here's the snap. Runs to his left in a design run. He gets to the 20, and I thought he had a bit of a seam that closed quickly, and he was chopped down by the linebacker Godfrey. Maybe the 19 is where they'll spot it.
1: Well, that wasn't even an option. That was just the quarterback, Russell, taking the snap. Quarterback lead sweep on the outside to the left. I thought Kentucky's defense did a nice job of making an attack on Owen, giving them a few yards on first down.
2: They are in the red zone. Football marked at the 19, second and seven. Brown stays in as the back. Alabama, the football, trailing 17-13, a snap and a play fake, and the throw was swatted down, or was it incomplete? It's incomplete. It looked like Russell had it slip, but I think it was Sam Green who got his big hands up to swat that ball down. It's incomplete.
1: It's been about the fourth batted ball on Keelan Russell today. Makes the play action run fake, and Sam Green, the outside linebacker, is in his face.
2: Bama 2 of 7 on third downs, and this crowd will be at an all-time noise level on third and 7 from the Kentucky 19. Crimson Tide trailing by 4. Big play in this football game. Daniel Hill, the back. Coleman Williams, the outside receiver to the right, tightly defended. Russell has Hill shuffle to his right. Here's the snap. Pressure coming. Russell rolls to his right. Long throw. Pass is caught, but it's out of bounds and shy of the line to gain. I think it was Hill who made the catch. He did, but it's going to be fourth down.
1: That was a minor miracle just for Russell to get out of the pocket and get rid of that ball. Makes a completion on the right sideline. Just makes it a little bit shorter field goal attempt here.
2: Connor Tolte.
1: After the last field goal attempt, that ball almost looked like it stopped in midair. It wasn't going to have enough.
2: It, like he was kicking into an ocean breeze.
1: It did not have velocity, let me put it to you that way, at the end of this.
2: 34-yard field goal from the right hash. Tolte was good last week from 21 and 41. Low snap, clean hold. The kick is on its way over the top of the pipes, and it's good. So Alabama gets the first points in our third quarter. They make this a one-point game. Kentucky leading 17-16, 7-10 to go in our third. We'll be back after these local messages on the Touchdown Radio Network.
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2: 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Kentucky leads Alabama 17-16, 7-10 left in the third period. 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
2: Appreciate those listening around the country today. You can hear us in Wichita. We mentioned the fan in Dallas and Honolulu. How about ESPN South Jersey and Philly? The five-state big talker in Amarillo. The Bear in Minneapolis, St. Cloud. Also, the game in Biloxi, Minnesota. And hello to the fan in Houston. 95.7. Got to FM stick. Got a few Katy, Texas kids involved in this game. Also had a field goal from Bama on a 9-play, 43-yard slog to make this a 17-16 Kentucky lead here in our third quarter.
4: So have you found out in your research where DJ War and Peace is going to be later at the club so we can just continue on with this party?
2: Might as well. Just keep this party moving. Keep it rolling.
4: Do you think he's got enough energy? Does he just, like, just go straight from the games and start DJing at the club?
2: You know, I don't think you slow down. You don't take a nap. You keep going. Yeah. Keep charging hard. If Kentucky
4: drink
2: wins this
4: game. Drink a Celsius, coffee, caffeine, Mountain Dew, Red Bull, drink it all and just go, right?
2: Hey, if the Wildcats beat Alabama, they were a 10.5-point dog today. I think there'll be more than a few celebrations. Andrew Weber, Jacaden Ferguson, the two deep men. Kickoff returns are a thing you don't see much in college football. That's because the ball went 4 yards through the back of the end zone. Kenny Minchie so far today. Gino, he's 11 of 19, 105 yards, a touchdown and a pick six. What have you seen out of him in his second start?
4: Well, I think he's good. I just really think that neither one of these quarterbacks have been helped out by the play calling.
2: I agree.
4: Their first down success or lack thereof has not put the offensive coordinators in positions to where they could do run pass options and things like that to open up the playbook.
2: First and 10 from the 25. Javonte Barnes getting another opportunity. He'll be the back to the right of Minchie. And Barnes will take the handoff, running to his right. And boy, he gets chopped down hard, a low tackle at the 24. Boy, he got drilled by Red Morgan, who read that play instinctively. Well, no gain.
4: Morgan's listed as a nickelback, and he came up and just laid some lumber like he's just a regular outside linebacker. Just chopped the legs out from the runner. And he asked for the coach, I need to come out. I don't know if he rung his own bell, but he got him off the field.
2: Willie Rodriguez, the tight end, is back in the game. He's the flanker to the left. Another tight end. Boyer as well will split out. Minchie to throw out of the gun. Pressure coming. Dumps one down. The catch was made. That is Barnes trying to get a few yards. He'll get up to the 29 where he's dropped by Lee Jr. And it's going to be third and long again. If we had a dollar for every third and seven or third and eight today, we'd be able to have a nice dinner afterwards.
4: Well, there's no question. Well, we're going to go get a nice dinner.
2: We will.
4: Tony's Steakhouse.
2: Okay.
4: But Kentucky's 1 of 9 so far in this bowl game on third down.
2: And they're staring at a third and seven from their own 28. They're in danger of giving the ball back to Alabama, who just converted a field goal to make it 17-16. Cats up by one. Barnes still the back. Minchie surveying a defense that has the linemen spread out widely across the line from Alabama. Linebackers showing blitz. Here they come. Minchie in the pocket. He's going to be wrapped up. I think the football may have come out. It did. A strip sack. Bama should have it, and they do at the 20.
4: Devin Thompson, the defensive end, comes in, strips the ball away. Great job by the front. Just the pocket collapses immediately on Kenny Minchie. Ball hits the turf. Alabama falls on it. Great opportunity here just outside the red zone at the 21 going in when we come back after break.
2: Isaiah Faga also involved on that play. Timeout, 5:42 to go, third quarter, 17-16, Kentucky. 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
2: 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See if Russell can lead Alabama to their first offensive touchdown of the game. You talk about pressure when you're a QB at Alabama. Gino, try this one on for size. Every first-year starting quarterback since Greg McElroy has led the Tide to either the BCS championship game or the college football playoff. That is 10 in a row. 7 of the 10 reached the national championship game, and 4 won it. That's all that Russell has to live up to. This has not been pleasant today for him, but he can find a touchdown drive here. Alabama will take its first lead of this football game.
4: And I would say credit a lot of those to Nick Saban and his staff.
2: Agreed.
4: Because of the personnel that they put around those quarterbacks. But listen, he is one of the most talented physically, highest recruited player ever to come here to Alabama. I don't think he has the personnel around him like those quarterbacks that got to the championship and definitely won championships that they did. I think this offensive line, I would tend to agree with Jay Bateman when he said, I'm not sure how good the offensive line is. Because we haven't seen any big holes. We've seen Keelon Russell get pressured. And
2: do you
4: outside
2: think
4: of Ryan Coleman-Williams, I don't know who the big play threats are outside.
2: I would agree. I got a question. I'll save it for a little bit later. Alabama, after the strip sack, turnover, and fumble, will have it from the Kentucky 21 from the left hash. Russell has been in the game. And he will look at Brown to his left. The official waiting to get out of the way. So Russell standing 4 or 5 yards behind his center with his hands extended. Sends Brooks in motion from right to left. A snap and a play fake. Quick slant. Pass caught. That's Brooks again. Lazier Brooks with the grab inside the 15 down to the Wildcat 13. Where Grayton made the stop.
4: Well, a quick slant by Brooks once he gets to the inside. Good low throw by the quarterback. You want to be going to the inside. You want your receiver going down for the ball. Brooks able to make the catch. And these are the kind of situations you want second and two, not second and nine.
2: Second and two from the Wildcat 14. Daniel Hill back in, a short pistol formation. Tight end in motion, a snap and a give. Hill will power into the line. He should have the first down. Feet still moving. Maybe he's a little bit shy. Needed to get to the 11, and I think they're going to mark him maybe back outside the 12, so he did not get the needed 3 yards. Godfrey and Smith combining the stop defensively. It's third and
4: how many times
2: two?
4: Have we seen the motion across the formation by the tight end and he becomes a lead blocker?
2: Predictable.
4: To me, at some point, just line up and go right at him.
2: That was part of the question I was going to ask you, so I'm glad you brought it up. Here we go, third and two from the 13. BBN up on their feet. Hill to the left of Russell has been in the gun the entire game, operating from the left hash. A snap and a give. It's Hill running right, cuts back nicely. Back pedal, spins at the 10, stays on his feet at the 5, and it's first and goal at the 3. Gates and Bryant saved a touchdown, but a nifty, twisting run from Daniel Hill.
4: Yeah, one of the best runs of the day by Daniel Hill. He takes that handoff on the left side, follows his blockers on the right, and then cuts upfield, spins out of the first contact, drags the pile to the 3.
2: 10-yard run. Alabama, again, has not had an offensive touchdown in this game. First and goal from the 3. Hill will stay in. And Russell goes under center. Heavy running formation. Russell surveying the defense. May have had some movement up front. He's going to hand it off to the tight end, Pritchett, who was lumbering to the right side of the line. He didn't fool anybody, and I think he was dropped at the line of scrimmage. We have some movement up front. I don't see a marker.
8: No gain.
2: Gino, again, you just run for 10 yards, and you have the tight end on a trick play trying to run the...
4: Yeah, 6'5", 250-pound tight end. I don't think he's your best opportunity or best personnel grouping.
2: Running horizontally.
4: To hand the ball.
2: Sam Green on the stop. Second and goal from the 3. Football now marked at the right hash. We got 2 H-backs or tight ends to the left side of this line. Russell under center. Takes the football, hands it off, running left. There's an opportunity for a touchdown, and it's in the end zone. And Alabama score. It is E.J. Crowell, the talented freshman, sweeping to the left side and right on in to pay dirt for the first Bama offensive TD of the game.
4: Well, no backs in the backfield. Wings and tight ends to the left. And Crowell starts in motion. It's essentially just a jet sweep handoff. Keelan Russell times up the snap count, hands it to Crowell. He's so fast, he's outside the Kentucky defense before they realize he's walking
2: Good
4: into
2: call.
4: The end zone.
2: And Gino, Bama might go for 2. It's a 5-point lead with 3 minutes to go in the third quarter. We can debate chasing points, but Bama is going to try to get the 2-point conversion. Russell, back
4: well,
2: up into the gun.
4: What's interesting is the center ran back onto the field. He was off the field.
2: By the way, it's Hill in the gun with the Wildcat. He was going to hand off.
4: Delay a game.
2: And a delay a game.
4: How about that? How about the center not realizing, hey, we're going for 2 if we score? And he was off the field. I go, this looks like it's illegal substitution. 55's running back on. And the official was going to stop and let Kentucky make it a substitution. But he realized, oh, wait, you were on the center the last play.
2: How about that?
4: So now you're forced to kick the extra point.
2: An extra point that'll be, in essence, a 26-yard field goal. This is Connor Tolte trying to make this a 6-point lead for Alabama. This is the first Crimson Tide lead in this football game. 3 minutes to go, third quarter. From the sunshine, the kick will be on its way, and it is good. He
4: just inside that right upright.
2: Snap from the shadows into the sunshine, and the kick just did work its way inside the right post. 23-17, Alabama. Gino, it's been a long road to hoe, though, for the Crimson Tide to finally get a lead in this game.
4: Well, it's almost like the offense for Alabama, they can't get it out of their own way. I mean, you have a great opportunity. Your defense puts you in a turnover. You actually, it's the first time you kind of keep it on the ground. You pound it out. Hill has his best run of the day. You follow up that run by giving the ball on a handoff to your fifth string tight end. You know, these are the kinds of things like...
2: Aren't you doing too much? You're getting too crazy.
4: Listen, Casey and I played for Dennis Erickson. He would be like, listen, we're not going to get too cutesy out there. And it's you do. It's coaches. It's like too much time. You get too cute. Just line up and play.
2: You mentioned Alabama doesn't have quite the offensive firepower. Is that a reason why they're getting too cute? They don't feel like they have as many Jimmies and Joes as they have had in recent years?
4: I don't know if it's, I don't think it's the skill guys. I think it's the offensive line. They're concerned about the offensive line, and Kentucky's been able to pressure them all day.
2: The kickoff goes to the back of the end zone again. So Kentucky with the football. Now, Minshew has had a pick six, and he had a strip sack fumble that resulted in another touchdown. That's 14 of Alabama's 23 points in this game.
4: You know, I just think that so many offenses in today in college football, the quarterback has to get under center. A play action fake's different when the quarterback's under center running the ball. It allows the running back to run at the line of scrimmage before he's handed off, not taking a handoff sideways.
8: The late shifting has been on both sides almost to the point of confusion. A snap to Minchie out of the gun, rolls to his right, is going to keep on going. Now he's going to take the short dump down. The pass was caught by Baxter out of the backfield near the sideline, and he gets pushed out at the 30 for a short gain of 5 yards on first down. DeJohn Lee, Jr.
4: Now, how easy is that? That's 6 yards. Play action fake. He's on a roll. He could have run for five. He throws a ball. He gets a 5 yard completion. Now it's second and four.
8: You're right. You keep it simple. They're actually going to give him 6 to the 31. So sets up a couple of downs to get 4 yards. Jason Patterson, part of a pistol formation now with Minchie. Alabama has 4 across the line of scrimmage defensively. Rodriguez in motion. He'll be the lead blocker on a handoff to Patterson. Purges into the line. He might be a yard shy as he's dropped at the 34. They'll be 3rd and 1. Again, the tight end in motion becomes a lead blocker on a handoff play that these defenses have seen time and time again today. QB Reese there on the stop with help from Bingley Jones.
4: Third down on a long one here for Kentucky. 15 seconds left on the play clock. They're still getting into the huddle. They're going to break it with 11.
8: Hayes Johnson, a new lineman, an extra lineman, comes racing in on 3rd and 1. Minchie goes under center. Rodriguez in motion, serves as the lead blocker. A handoff goes to Barnes, gets hit behind the line of scrimmage, and he will not get there. He'll actually lose a yard. Javonte Barnes had no place to go. The Crimson Tide came flying through defensively.
4: And why does that happen? Motion across the formation by the tight end. You're trying to make him the lead blocker. Alabama's seen that play 1,000 times already. Just great point of penetration at the point of attack. And nowhere to go after the handoff.
8: It's almost like you're taking the defense's eyes right to where the play is going to result. O'Hara to punt. Shadows starting to work their way across Kroger Field. Coleman Williams back between the hashes at his 25. A fake punt! It is the backup tight end Boyer running
4: forward.
8: He didn't
4: get it.
8: He did not get there. Dropped a yard and a half shy of the first down. Bama will have it at the 33 going in. Oh, goodness. Henry Boyer, one of the up men, took the snap. And Gino again, Bama was ready. Credit to the Crimson Tide. Another short field for Alabama, leading 23-17, 49 seconds to go in this third quarter. See if the Crimson Tide try and go fast and get a big play. Russell waiting for the shotgun snap. Here it comes. Turns to his right, hands off the football to Hill. Starts left, breaks free to the right. 15-20, angling, 10-5, end zone, touchdown. Daniel Hill on the counter. Found a seam and then went untouched into the end zone for a long run, and Alabama now leads by 12.
4: Well, that right there, that's a Kentucky defense getting worn out because your offense did not stay on the field at all in the third quarter. 2 missed tackles behind the line of scrimmage, and as soon as Hill breaks the tackle, he gets to the right sideline and outraces the defense for Kentucky.
8: 34-yard touchdown run, and the Crimson Tide will try to go for 2 again.
4: Well, at least this time, personnel's on the field.
8: That does help.
4: The center's out there, at least.
8: 29-17, Alabama. They're going to spot the football on the left hash for this 2-point try. Okay. You know, Daniel Hill had a game in high school where the quarterback was making too many mistakes, and they told him just to take every snap from the Wildcat. He ran for 400 yards in that game. And, you know, he's on this freaks list. This young man squats 800 pounds, benches 500, and has a 38-inch vertical. We got to see a little bit of acceleration from the big man there.
4: Can a bar hold 800 pounds?
8: feels like you would be in danger of being hurt.
4: Or it's snapping.
8: We're seeing
4: look at the replay.
8: While we get this review, let's send things quickly to Andrew in the studio.
9: Yeah, guys, a couple of quick scores from earlier today. Oklahoma State upsets number 6, Oregon, 39-31. The goalpost came down in Stillwater earlier today. And Michigan, coming off of their Western Michigan win at the buzzer, beats number 11, Oklahoma, 17-10. And then finally, later tonight, about an hour away from Ohio State, Texas, in Austin, guys.
8: We'll see Michigan on Touchdown Radio in 2 weeks when they host Iowa. Next week, we'll have Georgia at Arkansas, noon Eastern time. But what a win for Oklahoma State. Those goalposts might end up at Eskimo Joe's in Stillwater.
4: Been there. We've been there.
8: Do you know, we're seeing about 14 different replays on our scoreboard, and it almost looked like...
4: It looked close, but I thought his heel was in the air. His toe is inbounds.
8: It's hard to see where he may have stepped out, if it was near the 3 or the 2, but we're about to get our explanation and see if this 29-17 score will hold.
4: There he goes, stepped out.
8: He did step out.
4: Giving Kentucky defense an opportunity to... take a breath and get a breather.
8: Well, the football's actually going to be spotted where they were going to go for 2 at the 3, but they'll move it to the right hash. He stepped out on the right sideline, and the points come off the board.
4: So they already got the play call.
8: They should.
4: 2 points.
8: The scoreboard has not been updated. You think the hometown scoreboard would take the... There they go. Now they're backing them up. It's 23-17, Alabama. Keelan Russell with Daniel Hill. Break the huddle. Russell stands in the gun. Hill to his right by a couple of yards. Everybody to the right side of the formation. A snap and a give to Hill. Sprints into the line. And the play was blown
4: off.
8: Dead.
4: I think Kentucky called timeout.
8: They did.
4: A bunch of the defenders on Kentucky were staring at the coaches on the sideline. There was a corner and a safety outside here. And I'm like, why are they standing out here? And a goal line defense not doing nothing but covering turf.
8: And there's also a Wildcat down. I'm not sure if that was part of what they were worried about. Sam Green, one of the outside linebackers, the USC transfer, was not right. So I don't know if that played into the decision as well to spend a timeout. 28 seconds to go, third quarter. Alabama did not have a lead at all until this third. They're up 23-17, but they have a first and goal at the 3. But it's been two short fields that Alabama has done their best to take advantage of after a Kentucky fumble. And then
4: I'm taking a look at the replay. It didn't look like he was stepped out of bounds to me. That was just my view of it.
8: Well, it'll be big if Kentucky can find a way to make a play. Otherwise, Alabama just kind of postponing the inevitable. Hill had a nifty run that... still results in, I think it'll be 28 yards to the 3. The total yards are starting to look a little more like an Alabama lead, 224 to 165 for the Wildcats. Out of the huddle, Alabama sprints to the line of scrimmage. They have a running back to each side of Russell. More late shifting. Pivotal tight end slide to the left. Hill to the left now of Russell. The snap and a give to Hill. He'll power to the goal line, and he should be in. It is. Touchdown, Alabama. Daniel Hill would not be denied. I think it's the third time he's been in the end zone in the last 2 minutes. This one will count.
4: Well, and that's more Alabama-esque. Hand the running back the ball and just pound through the defense of Kentucky. Kentucky comes with an all-out blitz, and Hill just gets a small crease and bowls his way in for the score.
8: They'll go for 2 again. They should have this one down pat, what they want to do.
4: They move the ball to the left hash. I'm going to make an assumption here that they did not think themselves here.
8: All right.
4: And call the same play.
8: You might be safe with that assumption.
4: Late defender coming off for Kentucky.
8: That's Aaron Gates. He sprints on late from the left hash. Trips in the slot to the right. Now Coleman Williams in motion. A snap to Russell. Pressure coming. Throws it to the back of the end zone. It was caught by Brooks for the 2-point conversion. Tumbling grab. And a
4: great
8: nice
4: catch.
8: Reception, to say the least.
4: Great catch by Brooks. He's dragging across the back of the end zone from right to left. Russell only has eyes for him. Throws the ball a little behind. He's able to control his body, spin back around, makes the catch, gets 2 feet in and falls to the ground.
8: You know, it's amazing what a short field and some confidence does, but this Alabama offense that at times looked terrible in the first half has a little mojo right now.
4: Well, they do, but really credit the defense. I mean, yeah, it's the turnovers, and they put their offense back on the field, and this, I would just say the Kentucky defense is worn out. They were on the field almost the entire third quarter. Fake punt cost them.
8: Yeah, that did not help, to say the least. And if
4: I get it being aggressive, but you know, your fake punt puts it now your two touchdowns behind the eight ball. I'm not going to say insurmountable lead, but neither one of these offense are beating the brakes off the other team.
8: You might be looking at two or three possessions left in this game, trailing by 14. The kickoff will be another one that will not just sail into the end zone, but through and out the back. And there's 24 seconds that remain in this third quarter. 31-17, Alabama leads the Kentucky Wildcat.
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8: So Kenny Minchie needs to find some magic. His numbers look less than overwhelming now. 115 yards through the air. A touchdown, a pick six. Also a strip sack fumble. Anderson in motion from right to left. A snap and a play fake. Minchie nearly got sacked. He dumps one off to the tight end. Rodriguez running to the right side. Turns it up at the 30 and carries it up to the 33 or 4. Where Woodson and Tompkins combine in the stop, but a nice gain of 9 on first down involving their talented tight end, Willie Rodriguez. One-handed catch as well on the soft
4: pass. He's their best player on the team. Austin Mack, Jarrett Edwards, the backup

0: 31-17 lead. We'll be back for the fourth after these local messages on the Touchdown Radio Network.
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8: Welcome back to Lexington, Kentucky, as we get ready to start the fourth quarter. The Alabama Crimson Tide have started to exert their will. They lead Kentucky now 31-17 as we get ready to start the fourth quarter. 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
0: It's been a long time since I've seen one team outscore another 18-0 in a quarter. That's what we witnessed in the third, and Alabama with a 31-17 advantage. This has been quite an atmosphere here in Lexington all game, but I would say now the locals may be a little bit pensive because Alabama not only has the lead, but just 15 minutes remain in this game.
8: Don't tell DJ Warren Peace that.
0: No, he's rolling.
8: He's fired up.
0: I don't blame him.
8: He's got the fireworks going, the smoke's going.
0: You think the DJ also presses the button on the fireworks to give the whole...
8: I think he's very popular. You got the students are in it doing the sway. Heck yeah.
0: Look at the
8: DJ in Camp Randall in Wisconsin.
0: That's right.
8: I mean, he makes that environment.
0: He's the MVP.
8: The jump around, and then you got the Johnny Cash songs or Neil Diamond songs.
0: Second and one from the own 34-yard line for the Wildcats. Barnes the back, quick snap, and come racing through. Alabama's going to get the TFL.
8: Wow.
0: On a full sprint through the line of scrimmage.
8: Jarrer Edwards, he blitzed on the last drive. Well, they did the same exact blitz from the secondary. Comes through scot-free. He hits the running back. Back into the quarterback, isn't really sure who has the ball.
0: You're right.
8: And Kentucky's fortunate that ball didn't end up on the ground.
0: Well, he was on a full sprint when that ball was snapped through the line of scrimmage. So a second and one turns into a third and seven. Kentucky needs this one.
8: Absolute stud showing out in flashes.
0: From their own 28, and Kentucky's been terrible on third downs today, and they need one here. Shot, gun snap to Minchie out of an empty. His pass was behind his intended target, Darby, who spins and drops it. He had room to run for the first down if the ball was in front of him, but he had to turn around and couldn't make the catch, and it is fourth down.
8: Kenny Darby's in a shallow cross from right to left. There's nobody in Alabama's defense. He's underneath it. All this throw has to be right on him or in front of him, and it's an easy first down for Kentucky, and Kenny Minchie just missed the throw. Mm.
0: Well, here to punt again. The last time Kentucky lined up to punt, they tried the sneak, and it didn't work. Coleman Williams is at his 30. waiting to make a big play in this football.

0: Ball game. Alabama coming after O'Hara, who hits a high but very short wobbly punt that'll bounce at the 40, and it'll kick by Coleman Williams and take a nice secondary Kentucky roll inside the 30 all the way down, wobbling to about the 25, and they benefited from the roll because that kick was not a masterpiece. 14-10 to go.
1: I know this. I'd be working on the punt game if I'm Kentucky, because this punter has not had a good one yet today. That'll look pretty good on the stat sheet, but only because it was so bad in the air,
0: it was bad.
1: Got a favorable roll.
0: You aren't kidding. Casey Jones might tell us this would be the 14-minute offense here from Alabama. Alabama from its own 26. Keelan Russell has started to settle in just a bit. Daniel Hill's been a big part of this offense. He's to the left of his sophomore quarterback, a snap and a play fake and a quick pitch to the left sideline. Coleman Williams with the catch, and he steps out of bounds quickly at the 31. Coleman Williams led the nation in drops the last couple of years and had two last week, but you know, he has shown his flash today by making some big catches.
1: Well, no, he catches ball. When he catches the ball with his hands, he's great.
0: Agreed.
1: But a lot of times he lets it get up in his body and just drops him.
0: Right. Second and five from the 31. A handoff into the line that's going to power forward to the 35-yard line. Daniel Hill again. He will be a yard, maybe a yard plus, shy of the first down. CJ works again on the stop defensively. And the Wildcats need to get off the field here. Third and one. Bama's going to try to go fast. Russell lines up in the gun. Here's the snap and a play fake again. His receiver wasn't open to the left. He's being chased. Reverses his field. Comes back to the 30. A blocker in front of it. 40 to the 50. And a business decision to step out at the 49. And that's the shiftiness of Keelan Russell, making something out of nothing.
1: Well, that's exactly what Keelan Russell can do to you. Great job defensively. Kentucky has him hemmed up in the pocket. It looks like it's going to be a sack. Somehow he gets to the outside, gets upfield for a first down.
0: 16-yard gain, and the football is in Wildcat territory, 12:51 and rolling to go in this game. Brown, the new back, first and 10. Alabama leading 31-17. Brown will shift to the left of his quarterback, Russell. Out of the gun, here's the snap, extends the football. Brown racing forward. Kept his footing when it looked like he might go down and actually kind of crawled for a few extra yards to about the 43. Castell involved on the stop with Barnes. Alabama is working with tempo, and Kentucky's defense, as Gino mentioned, is tired. Second and four from the Cat 43. Brown stays in. Part of this three-headed monster from a running back rotation. Now Russell staring to his sideline, and there's a lot of play clock he can burn if he so desires. 11-10 and counting. Alabama back to their confusing, shifting late. Out of the gun, high snap, play fake, quick pitch, right sideline. Coleman Williams at the 40, and he's going to get the first down as he leans backwards and falls at the 37. Coleman Williams continues to be a big target. Castell on the stop, the Florida transfer. But it's first and 10 at the Wildcat 37, and we're going to be inside 11 and a half to go in this game with the Crimson tied up by 14 points. They trailed 14-7 in the second quarter. Didn't take a lead until the third.
1: Well, and Alabama has quickly taken this crowd out of the game.
0: And the DJ can't help mid-series. Brown the back, working from the right hash from the Kentucky 37. A give to Brown. Finds a seam, bounces to his left, running between Wildcats. Another first down carry. He'll be dropped at the 26. Trayshawn Brown getting downhill. The Huntsville, Texas kid. And Bryant, the last man there for the stop. The 11-yard run to the Wildcat 26. Inside 11 minutes to go from Lexington. Kentucky has not scored in this second half. Brown, another one of those freshman running backs. We saw Crowell score not that long ago. Now it's Brown's opportunity. Two tight ends slide from the right to the left. Brown will shift to the left of Russell. Heavy running formation. A give to Brown. Powers into the line, but a lot of blue shirts there. And maybe a yard at the 24. Maybe a couple of yards. Humphrey Grace, who's made two big plays in this game, is there along with Bryant on a stop. But Gino, this time just keeps ticking away.
1: Well, Alabama's done a nice job. And again, their defense for Kentucky's been on the field the whole second half. Kentucky's offense hasn't helped out.
0: They've been terrible.
1: 18, 21 yards in the second half, Kentucky's offense, and has not helped out this defense. Defense is gassed.
0: Fresh legs. Daniel Hill back in on second and eight from the Kentucky 24. Another shotgun snap. Long toss down the left sideline towards the end zone intended for Coleman Williams. It's incomplete, but a marker comes out. There was some bumping, and Hassan Sykes might get the PI penalty.
1: Well, it looks like good coverage, but they try to throw the fake stop. There's definitely contact on the end of that play. Coleman Williams tries to get around, but Sykes holds his arms down. The official makes an easy call.
0: Coleman Williams was hoping to cap his day. You know, he changed his uniform number. He's married with a child. He's a stepfather as well. He's trying to make that next step closer to the NFL. And he's going to shoulder a big burden in this receiving core for Alabama and his sophomore quarterback this season. The penalty mark-off gives the tie to first and goal from the nine. Hill is a yard or two to the right of Russell and behind him by a yard. Tight end in motion. He'll be the lead blocker on a handoff to Hill. Starts right. Tries to follow some of those big linemen up front and just going to burrow to the six, maybe to the five. Going to disappear.
1: That was interesting. He jumped right. He jumped left. And then he's like, I got two guys in front of me engaged and blocked. I'm just going to put my head in their back and push them. And he started chopping his knees up and down. And he just moved the pile 5 yards.
0: I would say he would ride them, but that's the biggest
1: jockey
0: in
1: Kentucky. Yeah, he was just like, he had nobody on his back.
0: Jordan Castell, the safety, may have left the game with an injury. Second and goal from the five. Russell's been in the game all game long, or out of the gun. With the snap and a play fake. Quick slant. His toss into the end zone is caught for a score. Rico Scott, the touchdown. He had two scores a week ago, Gino, and he just beat his defender.
1: Yeah, RPO fake and a quick slant from the left side of the field. Rico Scott beats his defender, stutter steps at the line of scrimmage, just gives him a head fake to the outside, breaks the inside underneath, and Russell throws an accurate dart for the touchdown.
0: And the exodus has begun at Kroger Field. BBN is heading for the parking lots.
1: For the Elijah Craig.
0: They are on their way. Extra point try. They actually kicked this from the 11, which is interesting. The snap, the hold, the kick. It's up and good. It is 38-17 Alabama. 9:08 to go in our fourth quarter. 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
1: Welcome back to Kentucky. 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
0: 25 unanswered points for the Crimson Tide in this second half. 9-play, 75-yard drive in more than 5 minutes. If they didn't have to get in the end zone, they could keep running that football all the way back to Tuscaloosa, I think. But Kentucky's going to get it with no margin for error right now. They had the field goal to make it 17-13 as we went into halftime. And they haven't come close, Gino, to doing anything offensively since.
1: Well, now here's where you have a young quarterback. You're behind the eight ball here, down by three scores with 9 minutes to go. You can't just start chucking it on every down and put the defense really in more of an advantage. You still have to run your offense and go from there.
0: Kick through the back of the end zone.
1: Another TV timeout.
0: Hey, I think somebody called that. That would be me. 9:08 to go in this game. Alabama in front of Kentucky, 38-17. We'll break again and be back after these local messages on the Touchdown Radio Network.
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0: Pet insurance?
1: Pet insurance.
0: All right, I'll look into
1: it. You obviously haven't had a dog go through. I've had two German Shepherds, and you know what? It doesn't sound like a good idea maybe when they're a puppy, but at the end of their lives, insurance,
0: they get old
1: pays
0: too?
1: Off.
0: Okay.
1: Yes,
0: all
1: yes,
0: right.
1: Yeah. Age is undefeated.
0: It
1: pets
0: is.
1: And in humans.
0: No, well said. Alabama has outscored Kentucky 25-0 in the second half. You go back to week one and you look at all the AP top 25 teams. It was a score fest. They averaged 47 points a game. Everybody ranked. There was one ranked game. It was Ole Miss and Louisville, and they scored 63 points alone in the second half. This Alabama offense, Gino, if you would have told me mid-second quarter they were going to be at 38 points, I would have argued vehemently against you.
1: Well, they averaged 0.4. What was it? 0.4 in the first half
0: rushing
1: on the ground. Now
0: yeah.
1: They're up to 3.3.
0: Okay.
1: Here.
0: Well,
1: so they've had more success on the ground. Kentucky has pretty much done nothing in the second half.
0: You're being kind. Kenny Minchie has struggled a bit in the second half. He'll work with Patterson. His back to his left. Our official waiting to give Minchie a chance to snap. He was standing there with his hands extended, but now the official gets out of the way. First and 10 from the 25 after the kickoff. A snap and a play fake. Minchie being chased, running to his left, and just slings one sidearm over his bench, and the camera guy driving the motorized vehicle made the grab. That's the first time he's ever had a football come in his direction, and it caught him. driving the Booger Mobile or whatever that thing's called.
1: Well, a nice job by the defense for Alabama. After the play action fake, the secondary had overloaded the left. There's four defenders, two receivers. Minchie just forced to throw that ball away.
0: Faga was the man in pursuit, and now a handoff to Patterson, who works off the right side of the line between the hashes over the 30. He'll be dropped at the 31, bringing up another third down. And third downs have not been the friend of the Kentucky Wildcats today. Woodson on the stop. They are, oh goodness, Geno, 1 of 12 on third downs. Third and four from the 31 out of an empty. A snap to Minchie. He's going to fade one deep down the left sideline and lead his receiver out of bounds. And Geno?
1: It's our first one of the year.
0: Go ahead.
1: Never in the history of football has a ball ever been completed out of bounds. Minchie tries to throw a fade to the inside slot and just leads his receiver. Too far, DJ Miller, too far out of bounds. He has no chance to catch that ball.
0: I had to wait 2 weeks.
1: Even if he caught it, it wouldn't have been complete.
0: It wouldn't have worked.
1: Because never in the history of football has the ball ever been completed out of bounds.
0: It's so beautifully simplistic, it makes me laugh every time. Fourth and four, they're going for it from their own 31. Three receivers to the right, including the tight end Rodriguez. Quick snap to Minchie. Has time to throw. Finds Rodriguez on a low throw and a diving catch for a first down at the 37. And Kentucky needed that with 8:28 to go in this game. They stay on the field.
1: Kentucky going 2 minute drill. Wow, this stadium just evacuated quickly.
0: Shotgun snap to Minchie. Pocket holding. Rolling to his right. Being chased. He's going to have to get rid of the football and throws another one that ends up behind the bench and nearly into the seats. It was Bray Hubbard in pursuit.
1: So that'll be Kentucky's 0-for on third downs in the second half, since that was a fourth down conversion.
0: Yeah, 1 of 13 on third downs for the game.
1: Woo.
0: That is an area. Now, you mentioned it before. With the Stoops era, he was a defensive first, almost Big Ten type coach. I know then you change your complete style and identity of a team. They brought in the offensive guy, Will Stein, and at least today in the second half, it has not worked out. They're going to go with a pistol on second and 10 from the 37. Minchie sends his tight end in motion. There was movement up front by Kentucky. Geno, I wanted to mention about Will Stein, his first year, the hometown product, 36 years old, and see if this is That's Lance Hurd, the Tennessee transfer. Geno, this is the first time that Stein has never called plays. He was at Texas as a GA in quality control. He actually went to the high school, Lake Travis in Austin, to call plays for a couple of years. Went to UTSA for three. Went to Oregon for three. That's it to get him to be a head coach. But this is the first time he hasn't been calling plays. He had to give that up.
1: Are we sure about that?
0: Well, he might have some influence. A pass over the middle, caught at the 38. A nice spin, had the first down, and then Kenny Darby gets it back with second effort at the 37.
1: That would have just been back to the original line of scrimmage.
0: We got about four to go.
1: First down. They got third 10 now.
0: Correct. Inside 8 minutes to go. Third and 10 from the 37. A snap to Minchie. Happy feet in the pocket. His throw over the middle caught with a short ball at the 42, and that was Darby again.
1: Went for it. Luke Metz came up and just laid the lumber on that shallow crossing route.
0: So it's going to be fourth and four. They have converted one fourth down on this drive alone. Metz was the Crimson Tide linebacker who had the pick six against Minchie in the first half. 38-17, Alabama with the lead. It's complete reversal from what we saw in the first half. Kentucky trying to stay on the field, fourth and four. From their own 43, need to get to the 47. Snap to Minchie. Another quick pass over the middle on the logo, and it's incomplete. Intended one more time for Darby. And a turnover on downs with 7:05 to go. 38-17, Alabama leads Kentucky. We will break. And come back to Lexington. 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
19: Next Saturday, our Touchdown Radio Network game of the week will be in Fayetteville, Arkansas. Go Dogs against Wupik-Suwi. Georgia against the Arkansas Razorbacks will play very late tonight in Utah, and then host the noon Eastern, 11 a.m. Central kick next week. Another new coach, Ryan Silverfield, going up against Kirby Smart and Georgia. So back-to-back weeks in the SEC. And this was a contest here that Kentucky led 17-13 at the half, but it is 38-17 Alabama. And Gina, what is this, the third time that Alabama has had a turnover on downs or a turnover in Kentucky territory, not counting the pick six?
0: They have lived in Kentucky territory the second half.
19: And you're right, this stadium is certainly empty. E.J. Crowell, another one of the running backs, will be to the left. He'll take a backwards pass, running left 50, 40, angling to the 30. He has an acceleration and a seam, but he runs out of real estate at the Wildcat 24, where Castell chased him out. But there's the speed from the five-star freshman, E.J. Crowell, who was in a boot a couple of weeks ago, Gino, as you mentioned, but it looks like he has healed well.
0: You always got to be concerned when they say a soft tissue injury. I don't even know what a soft tissue injury is.
19: Sounds like they linger, though. That might be part of the problem.
0: Either way, he couldn't practice in a boot. Just fine today.
19: Out of the pistol, first and 10. Alabama from the Kentucky 24. Daniel Hill back in. He slides to the left of Russell. Accepts the football and a handoff. Runs right. Lowers his shoulder. Gets to the 20 and then extends the football maybe to the 19, where Ty Bryant makes the stop. 6:18 and rolling on the scoreboard clock in this stadium that was raucous not that long ago is about empty. Scoreboard not updating. We'll call it second and six from the 24.
0: Is the scoreboard clock the same as the game clock here?
19: Let's hope. I can't deal with that ever again anywhere. The magic NBC secret clock. But now all of a sudden the Wolverines are 2-0. Russell pulls the football back, fires a dart to the right sideline for Rico Scott, who was being tackled as he was trying to catch it. And then he falls forward for what should be a first down at the 13-yard line. It's a gain of seven. We'll be inside 5.5 to go in this game before Alabama has to snap again. Tackle that time from Kentucky was made by DeMarcus Gardner, who wasn't on the two deep, so Kentucky going to its sideline. Alabama in the red zone again, first and 10 at the Cats 13. Snap to Russell, hand off to Hill on a head of steam, sprints inside the 10 and gets chopped down low, and he falls to the 8 by Castell.
20: Castell on the tackle for Kentucky.
19: It'll be second and 5.
20: 8 and 5.
0: Gotta say, I think Casey called it. 14-minute offense, 14-10. They've essentially deflated the ball the entire fourth quarter.
19: Yeah, you know, he was an offensive lineman. I would never want to be one, but I got a feeling when you can lean on these defenders and just grind them into dust, there is some satisfaction that comes with that. Second and 5 from the 8. From the right hash, Crowell, the back, snap and a pitch forward to Coleman Williams. He bumped into his teammate, running to the sideline, gets to the 10 where he may have been horse-collared, and the markers come out. Kentucky was going to get a TFL on that play, but the markers fly from every direction. Where we had a clothesline.
1: That is not a clean play. You essentially had Coleman Williams run into his running back in the backfield. Looked like he was going to knock him off track, knock the feet out from under him. Late field goal by or a late face mask by Sykes in the secondary.
19: Sykes.
1: That's amazing. I mean, he was almost knocked down the backfield. He still has enough speed to get outside the Kentucky defense and forces them to grab a face mask to take him down.
19: Sometimes you're going so fast you can't stay on your feet. He was going so fast to stay on his feet. And it's first and goal from the 4. How about this? Russell's going to go under center. Only one receiver in the formation. Everybody else up on the line of scrimmage, you're just behind. A handoff on a jet sweep. It is Brown running to the left sideline, to the 5, to the 3, to the 1, and he's into the end zone for another Alabama touchdown. 44-17, Crimson Tide. And they've scored every single point in this second half.
1: Same exact play. Different ball handler, the running back that ran it in. Crowell took the same exact formation, wing to the left, motion across the formation from right to left. Russell takes the handoff, just turns around, gives it to him, and his back was able to get in for the score.
19: If Talty could add this extra point, Bama will have outscored Kentucky 32-0 in the second half. Exerting a little bit of influence to snap the kick. It's up and it is good with 4:11 to play. 45-17 Alabama.
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21: I'm going to send it down to Casey.
19: Welcome back. 45-17 Alabama. Casey Jones, I want to get your thought. What does it feel like to be an offensive lineman and just demoralize the defense running the ball down their throats in the second half?
22: Well, that's prime time right there, isn't it? I think it makes you feel good. It's a reward for all the, you know, the hard work you put in during the week. But, you know, getting back to this game, a total collapse from Kentucky with all the juice that they had in the first half, and to come out so flat and so uninteresting with no new ideas on offense and how to get your offense going and support your quarterbacks. Very disappointing. Very, very disappointing. And I think also, talk about Alabama fortunate to have the ineptitude of Kentucky on offense. Certainly helped them, but they look like they're clicking on all cylinders in the second
19: half.
22: Hey,
19: we're going to have a kickoff return, but still it won't quite reach the 20. Ferguson will be dropped at the 19.
1: When you keep getting the ball at the plus 40 going in,
19: my goodness,
1: in the second half, it helps you score points.
19: Exactly.
22: With a 3rd and 1, you don't convert, and then it's that fake punt, man.
1: Punt.
22: I think you got to go back to that. But maybe Will Stein knew something about his offense.
19: Maybe he knew that
1: they were good for 30 minutes.
19: That the sand was going through the hourglass, so to speak, in the game. See if Kentucky runs this one out. Minchie will pitch it right sideline, caught by Darby. He tries to compete to get to the sideline, but Alabama strings this play out and drops him after a short gain. He'll be tackled at the 23.5, maybe the 24. Ivan Taylor, one of the backup free safeties on the stop after what will be a gain of 5, 3:40 and rolling on the scoreboard.
1: I think wherever DJ Warren Peace is later, I think there's going to be more people at his nightclub.
19: Might be there now. Hey, I'm just happy we got through this game without a little shower, maybe a lightning strike of some sort. 3:30 and rolling. Minchie under center, accepts the football, hands it off to Patterson. Surges through the line. He's going to get a first down. There's some acceleration and push. Carries to the 34.
1: First down.
19: First down indeed.
1: Spattering of applause for the first down.
19: Tackled by Chuck McDonald III, a Santa Ana, California kid. 3:10 and took it away here from Lexington. 45-17 Alabama. Minchie out of an empty has 4 receivers bunched up
0: off the right side of the line. They continue with these unique formations. A snap and a handoff and a counter to Patterson, who cuts back to the left, turns to the right, may have lost the football. It came out. Alabama seems to think they have it, and they do. A fumble.
1: I think that 100%. It looked like his knee. However, it would look like you heard the crowd. The ooh was his body bent in a way it shouldn't bend. And what happens when guys have an injury or a close injury? They drop the ball.
0: Football.
1: You drop the ball and ball is out.
0: It's out at the Kentucky 37. Ivan Taylor might have been one of those there to make that big wrap up.
1: About time we see Austin Mack, the backup quarterback for Alabama, is it not? There he is.
0: I would think so. Spent 3 years in Kalen DeBoer's system with him at Washington, and the California native, Loomis, California, came to Alabama. Gino, it was a battle for a long time in camp on who was going to win it, Russell or Mack.
1: 6'6", 237.
0: 242 to go.
1: High school up in near Sacramento.
0: Mack's going to go under center. He might hand off the football a few times, and he does. Into the line, it is Kevin Riley, a junior out of Alabama, competing to maybe the 32 or the 33. Six carries a week ago for 17 yards for Riley.
1: That'll take us to the 2 minute.
0: Looks like it will. The play clock has a few more seconds than does the game clock at 2:18 and rolling. It's been all Alabama, to say the least, in this second half, outscoring Kentucky 32 to nothing. We'll be at that 2 minute timeout. We'll step aside and come back for the conclusion of Kentucky and Bama 45-17 tied. You are listening to the College Football Game of the Week on the Touchdown Radio Network.
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1: Welcome back to Kentucky. Well, we got 2 minutes until the final bell.
0: That's right.
1: Alabama 45, Kentucky 17. Total yards, Alabama 330, Kentucky 209, and the majority of those yards happened in the first half.
0: You know, Gino, there were a couple of notes that caught my attention from Alabama, and we know how good they've been at home, almost unbeatable. Alabama had won 19 straight SEC road openers, and I was waiting to see if maybe the Tide would have a lead at the half. They haven't, because Kalen DeBoer in his career, when his team was ahead at the half, is 50-3. So they have not been behind much at the half. They were today, and then they outscored Kentucky 32-0 in the second half to win another road opener, which is not easy to do when you come
1: I'm not going to say that's from Kalen DeBoer's adjustments. I think that's more from Kentucky's ineptitude on offense.
0: No, I would go with
1: that. I think it's basically you fumble. You know, the quarterback fumbles. Minchie fumbles in the pocket. One of those
0: fake
1: turnovers,
0: punt.
1: You go for it on a fake punt. You turn it over. I mean, they gave them the ball three times at the plus 40.
0: They allowed Alabama to find their offensive footing when they needed it most.
1: They didn't even need offensive footing. I mean, when you're getting the ball at the 25, 30-yard line going in,
19: if you had punted the ball away and they had to go 70, 80 yards to get a touchdown, I don't know if they would have done it. But when you give them a short field, all of a sudden they started running downhill, and to their credit, they made this a 45-17 game.
1: Yeah.
19: Austin Mack came in for Keelan Russell before we had the two-minute timeout. It's second and six from the Wildcat 33. Kevin Riley, I believe he's the fourth different running back to carry today. Mack waits for the football. Here it comes. Turns to his right. Gives it to Riley. Bounces to his left. Cuts back at the 30 and then fights forward and remains down at the 30. Gino, what did you think of Keelan Russell? Did he find anything today after what was a shaky start and maybe some jitters?
1: I would say this. I don't think there's... Alabama's offense showed me any kind of rhythm today.
19: Right.
1: Like, what are you going to hang your hat on? I'm not sure their offensive line. I still don't know what their offensive line is. I think they have some talented backs. Proel's got some speed. I think Daniel Hill's got some size. Trayshawn Brown's shown some pretty good burst and ability, but very inconsistent at best on the offensive
19: Third
1: side
19: Third
1: and three of the ball.
19: Running play. Powering forward is Riley. He's going to get the first down. Carries inside the 25, well beyond the line to gain it, down at the 22.
1: You go for it, a two-point conversion. Your center runs
19: confused.
1: Off the field. Just those kinds of things, not being buttoned up and on top of yourself. It's not things. Those are things that you've made your own mistakes. Nothing that Kentucky did to force those mistakes.
19: They will be home next week for another non-conference game against Florida State. Remember, it was a loss at Florida State last year that had the fans howling in Tuscaloosa before the team got hot, and then lost at the end of Georgia, and then
1: they can make
19: Indiana.
1: The seat a little hotter up there in Tallahassee for Norvell.
19: You aren't kidding. First and 10 from the 22. A give to Riley. Works between his guard and tackle on the left side of the line. Gets down to the 20, maybe to the 19 before Dylan Williams makes the stop.
1: I believe that should
19: wrap
1: it up, gentlemen.
19: Final seconds are going to tick off the scoreboard clock. Teams are going to head to midfield. It was a dominating second half, a 32-0 blitz from Alabama over Kentucky for a 45-17 win from Kroger Field. We'll take a final break and come back and wrap things up from the Commonwealth after these local messages on the Touchdown Radio Network.

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7: 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The headliner of week two in college football was the victory today for Oklahoma State. They were a 24.5-point underdog at home against number six Oregon, and they pulled off the victory 39-31. The goalpost in Stillwater went in the water this evening, 39-31. Oklahoma State over number six Oregon. Other big game today that was a lot of people watching this one. Michigan defeats number 11 Oklahoma 17-10. Those are two of the big scores of the afternoon. In about 15 minutes from now, 7:30 Eastern on ABC. Number one Ohio State, number four Texas. A big one coming up in a few minutes, guys.
8: Well, you think about it, Andrew, there's two teams that were in the college football playoff last year in Oregon and Oklahoma that go down to defeat, and one that won a game at Oklahoma, then lost to Indiana. The Alabama Crimson Tide outscore the Kentucky Wildcats in the second half, 32-0 after trailing 17-13 at the break. So kind of a dominating win for Alabama as they go to 2-0. Kentucky falls to 1-1. Next week, again, we'll be in Fayetteville, Arkansas, noon Eastern time for Georgia against the Arkansas Razorbacks. Hope to have you along on most of these Touchdown Radio Network stations. Or as always, available in-game at YouTube or on SiriusXM. That's going to do it today. Our executive producer is John Glenn. He's in charge. Help us all. Andrew Gibson, our studio producer. Richie Clements, our studio engineer. Scott Kaysen, our on-site engineer. Emmett Rainville was our spotter. That's going to do it. For Casey Jones, our sideline reporter, and Gino Toretta, I'm Brett Dolan, thanking you for tuning in again next week. Noon start, Georgia at Arkansas. Our final score today, Alabama defeats Kentucky 45-17. So long, good afternoon from Lexington, Kentucky.

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1: I'm Marty Hausberger. Elena Rybakina wins the U.S. Open for her third Grand Slam title and second of 2026, beating Aryna Sabalenka in three sets. The first big upset of the young college football season is in the books as Oklahoma State and star quarterback Drew Mestemaker shocks number six Oregon.
2: Two wide to each side, third and eight at the Oregon 10. Hawkins is a tailback to Mestemaker's right, and Drew gets the ball. Looks to throw under heavy pressure. Gets away. Mestemaker pumps. Mestemaker running, diving toward the end zone. He's in. Pistols firing. Touchdown, Oklahoma State. Drew Mestemaker. Give him an Olympic gold medal.
1: Learfield on the call. OSU leads 36-21 there. Goes on to defeat the Ducks 39-31. Mestemaker threw for 317 yards and two touchdowns on top of that scoring run. Earlier, a surprise at Ann Arbor between Michigan and favored Oklahoma.
3: High formation behind Underwood, who goes under center. Second down and goal inside the one-yard line. Marshall, the tailback, gets the call, running left. Second effort into the end zone. Touchdown! Jordan Marshall takes it in from a yard out. Michigan breaks the tie with 7:53 to go here in the fourth quarter at the Big House.
1: Mark Kestisher on ESPN Radio. The winning Wolverine score coming off a Jahir Hill interception of John Mateer. Kentucky had a 17-13 halftime lead on Alabama, but had nothing in the second period as the tide rolls 45-17 in Lexington. And ESPN and the NFL Network reporting that Houston Texans and quarterback C.J. Stroud will not complete a contract.
4: Hey, Kevin Cohen, coming up Monday, we'll recap a jam-packed football weekend and look ahead to a huge AFC West matchup as Patrick Mahomes and the Chiefs take on the Broncos. 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
5: Another edition of Huddle Up with the Venneri Brothers. I'm John Venneri.
6: I'm Mark Venneri.
5: And we are sad. We're 0-2. We did not want to start this way.
6: No, not at all. I don't think anybody, well, if you look at the ESPN predictors, you look at all those different predictor factors, whatever, I don't care about those things, but they did have us as underdogs in the first two games.
5: They did.
6: But Hawaii fan base, you and I, everyone else, I don't think we had 0-2 marked on our calendar.
5: No, especially the way it ended last year. But you're right. Everybody had us at 0-2 except for, of course, the Hawaii football players. But I think it makes it harder to swallow knowing that we didn't play well.
6: There's a mystery that still needs to be solved offensively that really is just kind of... You hope it doesn't set the precedence for the next 10 games because, you know, we got to get things going offensively.
5: The difference, here's a couple of differences. We'll run through it. Rebels win at 21-6. Warriors actually ran 76 plays to UNLV 61, held the football for more than 32 minutes, and finished with 20 first downs. Hawaii even outgained UNLV 185 to 147 in the second half.
6: To not manufacture points, you have drops. Michael being flushed out of the pocket quite a bit. And him looking uncomfortable, you know, I'm going to say it, you know, for the first time, it really looked, he did not look like himself out there. He looked uncomfortable, he quickly got out of the pocket and that kind of what led to a little bit more pressure on him.
5: Yeah.
6: And that was obviously concerning.
5: Also, the difference was the ground game. UNLV rushed for 248 yards, averaging 5.8 yards per carry, while Hawaii only managed 118 yards on the ground. That's 130 yard advantage for the Rebels. And UNLV quarterback Jackson Arnold didn't need to win the game through the air. He actually completed 8 of 18 passes for only 116 yards, but he added 89 yards rushing and 2 touchdowns and some explosive power running from him.
6: I mean, Jackson Arnold, I mean, coming from Auburn, you already knew, you know, he could handle SEC type of play.
5: Yeah.
6: And, you know, watching him against Memphis and what he was able to do against Memphis coming into this week, you know, that was obviously a priority. Jackson Arnold is a very physical, physical quarterback. And you saw him run over defenders, our Hawaii defenders. And then, obviously, Jet Thomas out of the backfield was exceptional. I mean, he's an elite running back in our conference. And unfortunately for us, you know,

0: Just couldn't solve the riddle at the end.
1: Okay, speaking of a riddle, something that has come up was the touchdown that got called back where Audric Harris catches the football in the end zone, lands on his back, ball stripped. I still think it was a touchdown. Even though I've spoken to referees that have looked over the film and said that he did not control the football all the way to the ground. Your thoughts on that? I know you've probably watched it a few times. Like
0: I have, and I thought catch over the plane, 2 feet over the plane, balls over the plane, maintain control of the football when he crossed the plane. You know, that's right. My main thing.
1: Okay.
0: Where I thought you could make the argument, you know, was as he's going down. But if you look as if he's going down, the ball's still in his hands.
1: And then he landed on his back with the ball on his chest, and then it stripped out. So while I trust the people that I spoke to, and I completely think that they know what they're talking about, I always do. Their explanation wasn't definitive. It was what he thinks they saw and called. But he also said that he thought that that was an uncontrolled catch, and it wasn't controlled all the way down. I still argue it. I still think it, and I hate to do this because I love the guy, but I think it was a touchdown, and we lost it there. We lost that there.
0: And I think that was a game momentum changing type of play because Hawaii's offense at that point had a long sustaining drive. They were moving down the field, and then again. I looked at that in the previous play, John Blaise Kamoku, who doesn't drop footballs. I mean,
1: right. He's
0: one of the sure-handed slot backs that we have, drops the football in the end zone, obviously, and then the consecutive play was that very, they went right back to that seam throw to Audric Harris, and again, I thought he had control. I mean, my thing is this, if you don't have clear and definitive evidence in that instance, and they're saying they had.
1: Well, it was called a touchdown, so they're saying that they had enough evidence.
0: They had enough to overturn it. And I'm not trying to be a homer. I just agree to disagree because, again, over the plane, hands are inside, still has possession, gets ripped out his back and butt. We're already in the end zone at that point in time.
1: The official word is that it wasn't controlled catch all the way to the ground. When we come back, we're going to talk about key moments in the loss, and then we're going to go ahead and look forward. We're going to hear from the New Mexico State coach. We're going to hear from some Hawaii players and Coach Timmy about the upcoming game against New Mexico State, who is 1-1 after a 51-point put-up against Mercyhurst. And we'll talk about that when we come back. So key moments in the loss and what turned it around. Also, Micah Alejado on crutches after the game and didn't practice on Tuesday. We'll talk about that when we huddle up again after this quick break.

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5: Welcome back to Huddle Up with the Venneri Brothers. John Venneri and Mark Venneri here, as we call it every week. We call the games every week, week in and week out. Also like to call a quick shout out to Sugar Caddy.
6: Yeah, to the caddy, the guys over there, Ian.
5: Yeah, I know I'm not wearing really the colors.
6: It's okay. It's a nice shirt.
5: At the time of the taping of this, this is the shirt that I wore for the day.
6: Well, it looks good. So, okay. I have that same shirt, too. So thank you.
5: There were opportunities everywhere in Hawaii's loss to UNLV. Missed field goal, overturned touchdown, fourth down at the 10, and then the 50-yard run that finally broke it open. Hawaii didn't lose because it couldn't move the football. It lost because it couldn't finish. Your thoughts on that?
6: It just pains me because I think there's so much. I love watching offense. I love watching this team operate when it's operating at an efficient level. I think there's so many like valleys, ups and downs that we haven't had consistency out of the offense. And then, I thought the drops again, no vertical threat. We haven't had a play or 30 or more offensively yet in the first two games, which is a telltale sign that either A, teams are playing back in coverage, or B, we're just not getting the necessary separation to put us in a position that we can take those vertical shots downfield.
5: Yeah, I think it's the latter. We have not been able to get the Jackson Harris separation from our wide receivers yet this season. I don't think that they've been able to do it, which led to Mike Alejado throwing to back shoulder a number of times.
6: And even I'll take it even a step further, and this kid had a great game this past week at Kansas State, is B. White, Brandon White, who also had that blazing speed, the cheetah-like speed that could get over. Obviously, he had his troubles catching over the shoulder, whatnot, but even he had that type of separation speed. And, Jackson Harris was out against the Cal game and the Hawaii Bowl, whatnot, but, even if you go and take a guy like Pofele Ashlock, who's so dynamic in this offense, but with all that being said, in protection, seeing a little bit of breakdown in protection. I'm not speaking for Micah John in this instance, but I think he's getting out of the pocket quicker than he'd like to. And sometimes when you feel that pressure, and you understand that pressure, sometimes what may seem like a broken down pocket may not be.
5: Well, you played quarterback. You have a son that plays quarterback.
6: I feel like even my son is going through that. You know, just sometimes you feel like there might be pressure a little bit more quicker than you think.
5: Taking off a little too early. It might be a thing. We hope that gets gone here soon. But one of the problems here and might affect Micah is the fact that he's kind of retweeted something that he injured last year, that ankle of his, because he was seen on crutches after the game. He didn't practice on Tuesday. Coach Timmy Chang says he will play. They're just resting him.
6: Oh, man. I look to the instance of, you know, what are we playing for? We're playing for the Mountain West Conference Championship, which is still obviously, you know, in the forefront, and that's something that's of focus, right? You know, I'm not saying New Mexico State is not a game in which we're taking lightly, but, John, I have to agree with that decision. I think having Micah available for New Mexico State is a must. And, you know, you don't call must-win games early in a season. This team cannot afford to go 0-3. Yeah. They just can't from a psyche standpoint and everything moving forward and what they want to do.
5: We're going to quickly get rid of UNLV here with our final quick key moments in this game. One, the 41-yard field goal miss early in the third quarter. I'll let you expand. We don't have a whole lot of time. The reverse touchdown. Fourth down at the UNLV 10. We get stopped with 9:58 remaining.
6: So just, oh my goodness. I'm
5: the 50-yard dagger by Jet running that 50-yard touchdown in at the end. How about the late second quarter drive? It was an 8-play, 74-yard drive capped off by Jackson Arnold's 2-yard run that made it 14-3 with only a minute 33 left in the half. Instead of Hawaii going into halftime feeling like it was right there, UNLV actually created a bigger mountain to climb. I think the biggest takeaways here is the game wasn't decided by just one play. Hawaii had 3 sustained drives into UNLV territory in the second half and came away with only 3 points. The Warriors finished with 20 first downs, 294 yards, and 32 minutes and 5 seconds of possession, but it only went 1-for-3 in the red zone while UNLV was 2-for-2. Your final thought on that?
6: Micah, 17-41. That's a tall tale sign, too.
5: Yeah.
6: And I thought that fourth down play, I saw that coming from a mile away because we went to it earlier, I think in the game, and we went with Sitani, and he got that first down.
5: Yeah.
6: And then I was expecting the Devon Rice handoff that we use against Stanford, kind of give him a variation look. But once Sitani came in.
5: But they did get in the backfield really quick, too.
6: But again, you know, tall tale signs tell things, right?
5: True.
6: And you know things that offenses are going to do. I think UNLV knew exactly in that moment what Hawaii was going to do. And really that I thought was kind of the momentum changing type of play.
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5: We've put UNLV to rest here on Huddle Up with the Venery Brothers. We're going to talk New Mexico State. New Mexico State's Tony Sanchez is in his third year now as a head coach. He knows Hawaii because he was a coach at UNLV. He's been an assistant coach around the league and has played in Hawaii a couple times. So he knows this offense. Your thoughts on New Mexico State, who just picked up 51 points in a win against Mercyhurst University. No. Smaller school, but trying to get into the FBS.
6: Yeah, and then also former Bishop Gorman coach knows Chris very well, Coach Chris very well.
5: Good point.
6: When New Mexico State likes, I mean, they pride themselves on that running the ball. A lot of, you're going to see a lot of motion. You're going to see a lot of different variation looks up front. Mm. You're going to see that shifting as well. And they're going to throw everything defensively at Hawaii. What concerns me, John, is obviously Florida State is not who they were before.
5: Right. But going they still into, put up 17 points on them.
6: And they gave Florida State a run for their money. It wasn't like they backed off of it. It was just like, hey, you know, we're going to come in here and, you know, take our lickings, whatnot, whatever you want to call it. But, you know, Mexico State with their quarterback and their running back, that combo, a lot like Jaden Jett Thomas and Jack Jackson Arnold, I think, again, we're going to see that type of offense. You're going to see a lot of motions. You're going to see the RPO. You're going to see the quarterback running the ball. You're going to see two back sets. You're going to see a lot of run game. And, again, we're going to see a type of offense that's going to want to control the clock and really pound out some things against our defense that they can take advantage of.
5: Just want to say that they're averaging 436.5 yards per game. And that's a lot. That's a lot of yards that they're putting through. 34 points as well.
6: And again, it's not like they didn't. They put up 230 yards of, I believe, rushing yard against Florida State. And then not against Mercyhurst, too. They were able to be balanced both on the off through the air and in the ground game. And that, John, becomes such a concerning aspect because it's not the New Mexico State of old where you're saying, hey, let's tally this one up as a win. You know, we know we're going to get this one. Yeah. This is not one of these games where you're going to just put a check mark next to it and be like, all right, we got this one.
5: Yeah.
6: Even the odds makers from 12 all the way down to 6.5.
5: Yeah. Quarterback Trey Hedden, he has thrown for 525 yards and 4 touchdowns. He's averaging 8.47 yards per pass.
6: That tells you that he's able to stretch the field. And when you're getting 8.47 yards per pass, that tells you everything is a little bit more and longer in the route schemes. And, you know, Hawaii obviously is going to have to be aware of it and tighten down everything on the back end and coverage.
5: You're going to hear James Jones a lot
6: because
5: they're running back. TJ Washington Jr. is also another guy that they throw into the mix. He's got 2 touchdowns. Big story is turnovers because probably it's the big thing that the biggest thing that Hawaii needs to pay attention to. Mexico State has forced a turnover in 18 consecutive games. Hawaii has yet to do that.
6: Yeah, and that means they're getting after the quarterback. And just seeing some of the film that they play, you're going to see a lot of exotic blitzes. You're going to see a lot of stunts up front. And really that's kind of been our kryptonite offensively.
5: They know what they need to do against Hawaii. Here's Coach Tony Sanchez.
10: You know, this should be a heck of a football game. I know they're sitting there at 0-2 right now, but they're a well-coached team, and they've played in 2 really tough games. So I know they're chomping at the bit to get in that win column, and, you know, we're fighting our tails off to get in that upper win column. So it'll be a great challenge for us, but I know our guys are excited. This will be a great challenge. You know, Hawaii's a very aggressive defense. They play a lot of what you kind of call radar, where, I mean, there's, you know, they're going to blitz. They're going to try to go ahead and, you know, fill gaps in a lot of different ways, a lot of stunts. So we're gonna have our hands full picking that stuff up. So, but if we can, I think there's opportunities for some big runs out there.
5: I mean, Sanchez knows exactly what they need to do. They need to be able to run the football. They need to get to the quarterback. And in fact, defensively, he says they have to put pressure on Micah. Here he is again.
10: We're going to have to bring it, you know, in this game. They play a lot of man coverage. We're going to have to do a good job beating one-on-ones. Good thing is week one we saw a bunch of one-on-one coverage and stuff. So I think, you know, there's going to be opportunities out there. We're going to just have to make those plays, you know. And then defensively, it's, again, the pass rush. Can you create a pass rush without blitzing? You know what I'm saying? And that's one of the biggest things. If you can do that, it really changes the dynamics of what you do defensively.
5: Getting to Micah, it's a big deal.
6: Yeah. I think that's the
5: they know
6: that's
5: it.
6: Everything now all this here I was having a conversation with a couple of buddies of mine. John, everybody has film now. Everybody understands what Micah's what his strengths, weaknesses, flaws, what he can, what he cannot do. And that's the thing now. You're going to see a lot of different pressures. You're going to see ends containing Micah long ends because we saw a lot of batted balls down from UNLV.
5: Ooh, that's a good point.
6: So you're going to see ends containing a little bit more and getting their hands up in the air. There's a lot of different things. And now that vertical game is kind of hurting, you're going to just pressure. You're going to just put a lot of press coverage on the outside, too.
5: We'll hear from the Bows when we huddle up again in our final segment.
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4: ESPN Honolulu.
5: Taking a look around the conference, the Mountain West had several impressive wins in Week 1, but New Mexico's 38-7 demolition of Central Michigan and Nevada's 49-14 rout of Western Kentucky were arguably the biggest statements. The Lobos dominated Central Michigan on both sides of the ball, holding the Chippewas to just 149 total yards while rushing for 205 yards. Nevada overwhelmed Western Kentucky with 49 points and a dominant offensive performance. And North Dakota State also made a major statement in its FBS debut, crushing Fordham 38-0, while Air Force shut out Duquesne 34-0, and San Jose State went on the road and defeated Eastern Michigan 27-21. So here are the standings after Week 1. UNLV sits alone at the top of the Mountain West standings at 1-0 in the conference, following its 21-6 win over Hawaii. North Dakota State is 2-0 overall, while Air Force, Nevada, and New Mexico are all 1-0 and remain unbeaten. San Jose State is 1-1, while Northern Illinois, Wyoming, and UTEP are all 0-1. Hawaii is currently at the bottom at 0-1 in the conference play and 0-2 overall.
6: All things being said, Hawaii has an opportunity again this week. Still a lot of football, 10 games more, and you got to be able to try to steal them at home. You lose to UNLV, but you got New Mexico State at home. You got to win this one.
5: It's a must-win game, period.
6: Hawaii's got to protect the football. They've got to slow down the quarterback and the running back, Jones. New Mexico State is averaging 6.7 yards per offensive play, and the Aggies have converted 56.7% of their third down so far. And as I said, they've also taken away a football in 18 consecutive games. So protecting the football is key.
5: Now knowing kind of the scouting report on him, how can we protect him? How can we get him into situations where he doesn't feel like he's being pressured or he doesn't feel like he's got to get out of the pocket? Can we get more checkdowns with Devon Rice out of the backfield? Can we get consistency out of the slots? I think those are all things. Hey, look, John, if we can't stretch the field vertically, hey, mesh concepts, mesh game. I mean, just a little bit more of what.
6: Well, we saw a little bit of confusion between those two. The mesh concept looked like there was some confusion. Guys running into each other, running in the same zone. It was kind of weird. Here is Coach Timmy and a couple of the Bows talking about New Mexico State this week.
12: New Mexico State's a really good team. I got to watch them on, you know, after our Stanford game live and go to Florida State and really play. You know, you think about Florida State, they'll be as athletic as they are. New Mexico State was running, you know, was physical. They tackled well. I thought they were in the game, you know, a lot of the time. And, they're coming off a big win and they're veteran. You know, they have a lot of experience. And so for us, we have to get ready. You know, we have to get ready to play four quarters, put together good stretches on all three phases and find a way to go out there and get our first win.
13: I think after them watching our film, obviously we had a hard time stopping the run, so we could expect them to keep trying to expose that. It's our job to get that fixed. First two games we didn't have any turnovers, so you know, definitely a goal each game is to get a turnover, and we got to practice that during this week and make it be intentional with how we practice and trying to get turnovers.
14: Getting the 0-2 start kind of brings us back down and kind of humbles us because, you know, I mean, there's a lot of hype, especially going into the season. So I think, you know, guys obviously were really expecting, you know, this great, you know, like start like right off the bat, and obviously that's not what's going on. So it's how can we, as a unit, you know, like look past that 0-2 and realize that right now it's got to be 0-0, and we got to go 1-0 every single week.
5: Your final thoughts on New Mexico State and what the Bulls got to do?
6: How about this? I'm going to just keep it simple, Johnny. Just get a dub. I don't care how you get it. I don't really how ugly, pretty, beautiful, ugly. Don't matter. I don't care. Go get a win. Be gritty. Find the performance that you need to and just grind.
5: I think that's
6: what it is.
5: You got to lay it all out there because the following week is a bye week.
6: Yes.
5: And then you got to go on the road to Wyoming.
6: We love Wyoming.
5: You haven't been there yet.
6: I haven't. I'm looking forward to it.
5: You can listen to the games on ESPN Honolulu. Mark and I will have the call. See you again next time on Huddle Up with the Venery Brothers.
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